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1: The roads are looking pretty good for the moment, but a heads up, tonight, surface repair nightworks will be taking place on Stewart Highway near the Girraween Road and Henning Road intersection travelling towards Darwin. The works will take place from 9:30pm tonight through to 5am tomorrow morning. Stewart Highway will remain open with traffic management and signage in place. 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
3: Checking the tides first, your next low tide will be 1.2 metres at 2:30 this afternoon. Your last high tide of the day will be 7.1 metres at 8:15 tonight. The weather forecast for today, clear skies are expected. Tops of 33 in the city, tops of 34 in the rural area, tops of 33 in Katherine.
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Life is a Highway on Hot 100. Good morning. You've got Alana here keeping you company across your workday. Happy Monday. I hope everyone's feeling good after the weekend. A big weekend it was. Lots to talk about. The AFLW and the AFLW Dreamtime social event. I was DJing there amongst a really talented group of people. I'll talk about that coming up very shortly. Also, we've got an update on the Woolies gluten-free mud cakes. It's not a good one, it's not a bad one, but it is an update. I'll tell you more about that shortly as well. Let's jump back into it. This one is Chappell Roan, going back to 2024, her breakout hit. Good Luck, Babe, on Hot 100.

0: 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You've got Alana here keeping you company throughout your workday. 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I think the most recent one was cricket. 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They've done tennis. I believe they've done a whole bunch. Oh, they did rugby as well. 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On the way next, we've got some Mary Mary and also some U2. You're on Hot.
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You're on Hot 100, hanging out with Alana this morning, keeping you company throughout your workday. We're doing it for Precision Marine and Darwin Mazda. Yesterday, we had the AFLW in the Dreamtime visit TIO Stadium. It was a great game. It was a hot one for the girls, for sure, but Richmond did beat Essendon by just 5 points. Within this Dreamtime match as well, there was the AFLW Dreamtime Social. I was DJing there. There was this incredible band, Nikayla and the Off Duty Band. Incredible. They sounded phenomenal on stage. I also got to perform with Jackson DeSantis and Young Miller. He showed up and did a performance free live for the people.

0: very fun event. There was so much going on. There was bouncy castles. There was a hanky-panky cocktail van set up. There was food vendors. It was such a good event, and I'm very, very excited for the next AFL or AFLW event to have that entire social aspect. I had so much fun. On the way next, some Savage Garden and also some Dasher. You're in hot.
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0: It's the Top End's best music on Hot 100. You've got Alani here on the way next. We're going back to 2004 with some Maroon 5. We've also got some Paul Russell on the way. So I'll give a hoot what you do say, girl, I know you a little too tame. I'll be shooting that shot like... All that and more on the way after your national news and sport. You're on Hot.
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9: Morning, I'm Jackie Lim. Australians have raised almost $4 million for Nepal as the race to find survivors continues. The number of Australians missing has risen to 43. They're among more than 3,000 people still unaccounted for 5 days after the flooding disaster struck. Barnaby Joyce has brushed off the PM's remarks regarding One Nation saying and doing anything to win votes. The former National telling Seven he feels that's a bit rich coming from Anthony Albanese.
10: They lie, they're liars. And when you're a liar, it's very hard to become an unliar, and there's nothing more ridiculous than a liar accusing someone else of lying.
9: A major industrial battle is brewing in the childcare sector, the union representing more than 40,000 educators launching its bid for improved pay and conditions. The push is on top of the 15% pay rise won back in 2024. Hundreds of thousands of Aussies could receive a boost to their super after a $249 million settlement was reached. The class action against Colonial First State and the Commonwealth Bank alleged super fund members were paid lower returns on savings to benefit the bank. A major manhunt is underway in Switzerland this morning after an Italian tourist was shot dead at a techno rave. Large parts of the town of Aro have been closed down. 5 others have been seriously injured. And there are calls for better safety precautions to be introduced at gyms across the country. Experts are advocating for mandatory safety racks and stricter client screening following a severe weightlifting accident on the Gold Coast. In sport, just 3 sleeps to go for Hawthorn until Thursday night's qualifying final against the Dockers in Perth. Hawks co-captain James Sicily says his side hasn't forgotten what happened last time they played Freo over in the West.
11: Like Freo did to nearly every team in the comp, 10 to 15 minutes of pure dominance and took the game away from us.
9: And Cronulla coach Craig Fitzgibbon is worried about the team's mental state heading into the semi-finals in just 2 weeks. The Sharks have now lost 3 out of their last 4 games after being upset by Parramatta yesterday, 38-18. That's the latest in news and sport.
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0: Checking the tides first. Your next low tide will be 1.2 metres at about 2:30 this afternoon. Your last high tide of the day will be 7.1 metres at 8:15 tonight. The weather forecast for today, we're heading into a beautiful dry season day. Clear skies expected. Tops of 33 in the city, tops of 34 in the rural area, tops of 33 in Katherine.
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15: Let me tell you.

Going back to 2004 with Maroon 5, This Love on Hot 100. Good morning. You've got Alana here keeping you company across your workday, doing it for Precision Marine and Darwin Mazda. Let's jump straight back into the music. This next track, 1985, it came out. It originally came out in 1983. It was a slowed down, like Motown version of the song, and no one liked it, so they made it upbeat. And the lead singer, Katrina, she does not like the upbeat version. Anyway, this is Katrina and the Waves with Walking on Sunshine. You're on Hot 100.

0: 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Sam and Ant, they're really, really trying. They wanted to get the word out. They wanted to get the motivation out for the babies this morning.
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0: 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You're on Hot. This place is jumping
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0: You're on Hot 100 hanging out with Alana this morning. Last week we were talking about the Woolies Mud Cake. They now have a gluten-free option. Same price, everything. Super popular. It sold out within days. According to Facebook, there has been a little bit of panic, but there is no need to panic. It's not a limited edition release. There are plenty more coming to shelves very, very soon. And I have seen some comments on Facebook as well. If the chocolate mud cake gluten-free option is so popular, surely we're going to get the white chocolate and caramel mud cake gluten-free as well. Something to keep an eye on. Big Woolworths, if you can hear me. Just an idea. On the way next, we've got some Post Malone and some Prince. You're on Hot.
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0: It's the Top Ends Best Music on Hot 100. You've got Alana here keeping you company across your workday. On the way next, your lunchtime throwback special. We're going back to 2009 with Jason Derulo. My head, I see you all over me. My head, you feel. We're also going back to 1998, one of my favourite songs, Bare Naked Ladies. 1 week since you looked at me. Threw your arms in the air and said you're crazy. 5 days since you tackled me. All that and more coming up after your national news and sport. You're on Hot.
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3: Hey, it's Ruby from Your News Now with your news headlines. Australians have raised almost $4 million for Nepal as the race to find survivors continue. A major industrial battle is brewing in the childcare sector. Hundreds of thousands of Aussies could receive a boost to their super. There are calls for better safety precautions to be introduced at gyms across the country. And the Cronulla coach is worried about the team's mental state. Get your news when you want it. 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
4: In sport, a few scratches from the US Open draw, with former champion Marin Cilic and 2022 runner-up Casper Ruud withdrawing due to injury. Meantime, it was a tough day for the Aussies, with Adam Walton, Talia Gibson and Storm Hunter all knocked out in the opening round. And Scottie Scheffler has capped another dominant season, claiming the PGA Tour Championship by three shots after a final round 4-under par. Australian Minwoo Lee tied for fourth, ending the tournament five shots behind Scheffler. That's the latest in news and sport.
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6: Checking the tides first. Your next low tide will be 1.2 metres at about 2.30 this afternoon. Your last high tide of the day will be 7.1 metres at 8.15 this evening. The weather forecast for today, clear skies are expected. Tops of 33 in the city, tops of 34 in the rural area, tops of 33 in Catherine.
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If you can successfully do it, that's one of the best karaoke songs of all time. Bare Naked Ladies with 1 week on Hot 100. Good afternoon. You've got Alana here keeping you company across your workday. Sorry, I just did a whole bunch of star jumps. I'm catching my breath back. Let's jump back into the music. Going back to 2006, this band was formed back in 2001. They are an Aussie group. It is, of course, Sneaky Sound System. This is Pictures on Hot 100.

0: Justin Bieber on Hot 100. You've got Alana here keeping you company across your work day. We're doing it for Precision Marine and Darwin Mazda. Across the country, there has been a lot of talk surrounding e-scooters. I will be the first to say that I have had stitches due to an e-scooter accident. So has my colleague Zai. It's pretty common and they can be dangerous if used irresponsibly. Trying to discuss ways to make sure people are using them responsibly isn't an easy job, I can admit. However, in Queensland, starting from today, in order to ride an e-scooter or an e-bike, you must be over 16 and hold a valid driver's license, including a learner's license. Now, there are some exemptions, including for certain supervised younger riders, people with medical or disability exemptions, or riding in designated recreational areas. I'm curious to see how exactly this is going to be enforced. Can you get pulled over on an e-scooter? I actually did have a friend pulled over on an e-scooter in Adelaide, so pretty interesting. I'm curious to see if we adopt this. I'm not sure we will, but on the way next, some Disco Lines and Tinashe and also some Stella Lefty. You're on Hot. This place is jumping
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0: Lana this afternoon, keeping you company across your workday. Over the last couple of weeks, we have been doing Hot 100 Steal My Standby, trying to get you and a friend on that standby list to head to Las Vegas. On Saturday, Mikey finally announced the winner.
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0: You're on Hot 100, hanging out with Lana this afternoon, keeping you company across your workday. Over the last couple of weeks...

0: Caroline, what has just happened?
1: We just won a trip to Las Vegas. On the Steal My Standby.
2: Oh, my God.
0: Caroline, congratulations. Oh God. Yes, it is happening. Robbie has won the trip.
2: 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Oh, my
1: Thank
2: God.
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3: 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It's going to be an amazing trip. And remember, keep it locked to hot for your chance to win a whole bunch of amazing prizes. On the way next, I'm Olivia Dean and the new one from Cherry Bomb, You're on Hot.
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0: Melbourne's best music on Hot 100. You've got Alani here, keeping you company on the way next. We've got some Mike Posner. We're also going back to 1998 with Sammy Sonic. All that and more on the way after your national news and sport. You're on Hot.
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7: Hey there, I'm Erin Roan. The federal government is ramping up privacy legislation off the back of an explosion in new technologies like smart glasses. The new laws will include a right to erasure and a higher threshold for consent for information like shopping habits, as well as the introduction of ID lock. Federal Attorney General Michelle Rowland says the lock will be rolled out through MyGov next year.
8: Designed to give Australians direct control over how their identity documents are used for verification, and will enable Australians to block, unblock and monitor the use of eligible identity documents through the document verification service at any time.
7: The number of Australians missing in the Nepal flooding disaster has risen to 43. 3,000 people are still unaccounted for after the catastrophic flood event, with the death toll sitting at over 800. Meantime, it's been revealed the teacher at a secondary school in the path of the flooding saved as many as 1,600 children after receiving a warning call 10 minutes before the school was inundated. Pauline Hanson has accused Labor of inciting political violence against One Nation, the party leader taking to X to claim attacks from Jim Chalmers and Anthony Albanese, labelling the party dangerous and a threat to Australia, have become increasingly desperate. It comes after the party claimed a by-election win in WA. And NASA has launched the Nancy Grace Roman Space Telescope into space overnight. The telescope is a repurposed Russian spy satellite. Scientists hopeful they will be able to use it to check their results from other telescopes to confirm or dismiss their current theories about the universe. In sport, and a bit of a mixed bag for the Aussies at the US Tennis Open in New York. Rain has suspended Alexander Vukic's first round match, which had gone to a fifth set. Vukic is down a break in the fifth against Japan's Rai Sakamoto. Fellow Aussie Taylor Preston is through the second round for the first time, while Storm Hunter was knocked out by the 11th seed. And in the AFL, tickets for Friday night's elimination final have gone on sale for Cats and Blues members today. The general public will be able to snatch them up later on this afternoon. That's the latest news and sport.
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0: Checking the tides first, your next low tide is coming up at 2:30. That'll be 1.2 metres. Your last high tide of the day will be 7.1 metres at 8:15 tonight. The weather forecast for today, a beautiful dry season day in store. Clear skies expected, tops of 33 in the city, tops of 34 in the rural area, tops of 33 in Katherine.
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0: Going back to 1998 with Semisonic, closing time on Hot 100. You've got Alana here keeping you company throughout your workday. Let's jump straight back into the music. This next track, going back to 2004. It is, of course, best known for being the theme song to One Tree Hill. Here's what Gavin DeGraw had to say about writing this song.
1: I wasn't identifying with a lot of the music that I was hearing. I wasn't really identifying with boy band stuff. I wasn't identifying with the hip-hop stuff. And I wrote that particular song as the anti-pop song, which is the great irony.
0: It's I Don't Wanna Be on Hot 100.

0: Eminem with Houdini on Hot 100. Good afternoon. You've got Alana here keeping you company throughout your workday. We're doing it for Precision Marine and Darwin Mazda. One of my faves, one of my girls, Zara Larsson. I just want to be part of your symphony. She has come out and said in an interview with Perfect Magazine that she is no longer measuring her career by streams or radio metrics alone. She is more so saying what matters is the people who take a night off, buy a ticket, and show up to hear her sing. She said, in quote, the ultimate success would be a stadium world tour. People have taken time out of their real lives. They paid money to experience this with their friends, and I get to be on stage and sing live. I think this is exactly it. She's nailed it on the head, in my opinion. And this is, of course, coming after she went so viral for the Midnight Sun performance where she just couldn't stop laughing. She was interacting so much with her fans. It was so beautiful. You can check out the full article at our website, hot100fm.com.au. On the way next, we've got the new one from Sienna Spyro, and we're also going back to 1984 with Queen on Hot 100.
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0: the Top Ends Best Music on Hot 100. You've got Alana here, but that's my time. I'm going to jump on out of the studio and hand you over to Zai's very capable hands. I do believe he has a chance. He's catching up with the Petrol Pig this afternoon. I did see in my calendar he scheduled a date for me and the pig. Not sure how I feel about it yet, but we'll see how we go. Make sure you're staying tuned for that. I'll be back from 7:30 tomorrow filling in for Juju while she's on holiday in Black Betty with all your freebies. I'll also be back on your radio from 10. Until then, have a great rest of your day. I will talk to you very, very soon. You're on Hot.
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4: Hey there, I'm Erin Roan. A Sydney man and a Townsville woman are among 43 Australians still unaccounted for in Nepal. The death toll from the flooding disaster has passed 800, with thousands still missing. Assistant Foreign Minister Matt Thistlethwaite has told the ABC he's not lost hope, though, especially in light of the survival of Sydney woman Cara Severino.
5: She's now safely back in Kathmandu. So that case provides some hope, but obviously every day this goes on, it becomes more difficult.
4: Australia is bolstering privacy laws in a bid to get on top of an explosion of new AI tech like smart glasses. The changes will include the rollout of ID Lock, which will allow us more control over what personal information is used and when. It will be available through MyGov from next year. 15 people are missing after a powerful flash flood ripped through the US's Grand Canyon. The National Park Service says the torrent hit the Bright Angel Canyon and the Phantom Ranch area after a string of storms. At least 60 people have been evacuated. And Australia are joining retirement village waiting lists in record numbers as demand for retirement housing outpaces supply. Almost 27,000 registrations have been lodged nationwide this year. The Retirement Living Council's Daniel Gannon says we need to invest in more infrastructure to support demand.
6: We know that demand isn't the problem, but the queue just keeps getting longer and longer, while too many retirement projects that are being considered right now by developers and operators, they're just disappearing as a direct result of congestion in the planning pipeline.
4: In sport, Knights prop Jacob Saifidi has been hit with a 4-game suspension for a high tackle on Warriors winger Luke Laulili. Newcastle has a bye for the final round of the regular season. Coach Justin Holbrook says it's come at the right time, with the side also battling a couple of injuries.
7: We'll be better for it now. We get the bye and our position may not change whether we won or not. Obviously, we wanted to win, so it secured our home final, but now we just have to wait till next week.
4: And Taylor Preston has won through to the second round at the US Open, while Storm Hunter was knocked out.
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10: Yeah, checking out today's forecast. Got some clear skies about. We've got tops of 33 across the city, 34 in the rural areas, 33 degrees in Katherine. And your next low tide of 1.2 metres, that's at 2:30 this afternoon. And a high tide of 7.1 metres at 8:15 tonight.
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10: Just gone 2 o'clock on your Monday afternoon. Hopefully you had a great weekend. You're on The Drive with Zai. I've got you covered through until 5 o'clock. We are doing it for Darwin Mazda and Precision Marine. Got a massive show coming your way a little later on, though. Lookout Festival, they have announced their lineup for 2027, and it looks absolutely phenomenal. Definitely. definitely one you want to keep your eyes out for. Plus, also, this trending video that's getting around at the moment of the two planes going over the stadium, though, in Cape Town over the weekend. I'll tell you a bit more about that one very soon. Dick Van Dyke's also revealed what his fitness rule is to live to 100. So if you want to be living as long as what he has, I'll tell you, I've got some tips for you. Coming your way next, though, Post Malone. He has cancelled his Australian tour. What are the details around that? I'll tell you very, very soon. Let's get into your tunes right now, though. It's Oliver Tree and Robin Schultz, I should say. It's Miss You. It's right here on Hot 100. It's the Top Hand's best music. You're on The Drive with Zai. Good afternoon.

0: the Foo Fighters. Times Like These on Hot 100, the top end's best music. You're on The Drive with Zai. Let's jump into this one. Are you ready? Are you ready?
1: Do this now. Zai's gigs, who's touring the country and making announcements.
0: Now, Post Malone has postponed his Australian tour for 2027. Yes, now he was meant to be performing at Strumming Bird Festival in October, but it turns out, though, that he has had to postpone his Australian tour to a later date, including shows in Melbourne, Brisbane and Sydney, along with his special guest Don Toliver as well. There has been no reason that's been given, though, as to why the postponement has taken place, and there has been no announcement for the replacement dates of his Australian shows as of yet. Now, his standalone Australian headline dates had been scheduled to kick off in October. However, though, it looks like that they are not going to go ahead anytime soon, all right? No word either on whether they're doing refunds or if they're just going to get you to hold on to your tickets, though, until a later date, okay? So I guess we're just going to have to wait and see when Posty does make his return back here down under. Hall & Oates on the other side of Zara Larsson. It's Midnight Sun right here on Hot 100.

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1: Freya Ridings with Castles on Hot 100, the top end's best music. You're on the drive with Zai. I've got you covered through until 5 o'clock. We are doing it for Darwin Mazda and Precision Marine. Now, this Saturday, of course, Hot 100's Baby Race 5.0 does come back to Casuarina Square. And we want to get you guys down there. We want you to come and see what Hot 100's Baby Race is all about. 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Harry Styles and Montel Jordan on the other side of this, though. You're on Hot 100. 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
7: Good afternoon. Watch out for works on the Stuart Highway at the Bees Creek Road intersection. Also works on Wishart Road. It's closed between Kirkland Road and Hastings Deering. And a closure for works of Buskell Avenue between Roystonia Avenue and Lakeview Boulevard. Census night was Tuesday the 11th of August. 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

0: Petrol Pig.
1: Oh, yeah, that's right. It is that time of the day where the Hot 100 Petrol Pig gets out and about with your chance to pick up a $50 fuel voucher. Now, Alana is out with the Petrol Pig at the moment. How you doing, Alana?
2: I'm great, Zai. How are you?
1: I'm good, thanks, mate. I'll tell you what, you seem to be popping up everywhere at the moment. You know, first minute you're in the studio, 40 minutes later you're out with the Petrol Pig. How's he doing out there, by the way?
2: He's all right. I was a little bit unsure about you setting me up on this date with him, but it seems to be going okay.
1: Well, that's good. I mean, is he buying dinner at least? Got your flowers?
2: We have decided to split the bill, which is neither here nor there, but I'm not sure about the second date, but he is being respectful. He's a gentleman.
1: Well, that's good. That's what you want to hear. But Alana, whereabouts are you guys located today?
2: This afternoon, you can find myself and the pig running amok outside of the Darwin Ski Club, just in that little cul-de-sac there. If you spot him, if you can catch him, scream out, "Are you the Hot 100 Petrol Pig?" And you can grab yourself a $50 fuel voucher, all thanks to the team at NTF. They have two great locations, Coolalinga and Berrima, and they have all your construction supply needs.
1: Awesome. I'll tell you what, one more time, Alana, whereabouts are you guys located?
2: Just outside of the Darwin Ski Club in the cul-de-sac here. Come down, find myself and the pig running amok outside of the Darwin Ski Club.

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1: Hey, Ed Sheeran and some noise works on the other side of this, though. 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
2: The NT has had some pretty big sports names. Cyril Rioli, Nova Peris, and Cadel Evans, just to name a few. But do you have what it takes to be on the same playing field as these guys? We want to find the NT's next Little Legends. Sam and Ant's showdown will have them coaching your team to the big game. If you win, it's the bragging rights for you. However, if you lose, it'll be entirely their fault. It's Sam and Ant's showdown on Hot 100. Thanks to Jape Homemaker Village and Domino's Pizza.
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0: With love tonight on Hot 100, the top end's best music. You're on the drive with Zai. We're just coming up to 3 o'clock on your Monday afternoon. Coming your way next hour, Dick Van Dyke. He has revealed a little bit of a trick that's made him live to 100, and he's recommending everybody do it. I'm going to tell you more about that one on the other side of the latest in national news and sport. Also, some Michelle Branch on the way. And some Blessed Union of Souls as well. That is on the other side in the latest in national news and sports. So don't go anywhere. You're on the top end's best music. You're on Hot 100. Good afternoon.
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6: Hey there, I'm Erin Roan. The Federal Attorney General has unveiled new privacy laws in a bid to get on top of a rising tide of new AI tech. The laws will include a fair and reasonable test stopping companies from collecting info about us that they don't need, as well as a right to erasure and the rollout of an ID lock. Michelle Rowland says it will help Aussies keep on top of what data is shared.
7: People should not have to choose between protecting their privacy and participating in the digital economy. The government's proposed reforms will help ensure they can do both and will further bring our privacy laws into the digital age.
6: ID lock will be available through MyGov from next year. The death toll from that catastrophic flooding in Nepal has risen to almost 800. 43 Aussies are among the thousands still missing. It comes amid warnings of more flooding, with crews working to clear a major highway connecting Kathmandu to one of the worst hit regions. A group of almost 30,000 irrigators has lost a $1.5 billion class action against the Murray-Darling Basin Authority. A New South Wales Supreme Court judge finding the authority has no duty of care to the group to avoid economic loss. The group has been ordered to pay the authority's legal costs as well. And the US president claims Iran's energy hub on Karg Island has been blown up. Donald Trump sharing an AI image of the attack on Truth Social, claiming US forces have blown it to smithereens, but he has failed to give any further detail. The island used to handle 90% of Iran's oil exports before the US attacks began earlier this year. In sport, and a massive upset at the US Open. Novak Djokovic has been knocked out in the first round. It is the first time he's lost in the first round of a Grand Slam in two decades. The 39-year-old looked to be in physical discomfort in the match, but managed to take it to five sets before being beaten by Argentinian Mariano Navone. The Melbourne Storm has confirmed Joe Chan has been released from his NRL contract early. He is set to join the North Queensland Cowboys for the 2027 season. And in the AFL, Port veteran Ollie Wines has signed on for another season with the club.
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8: Looking good out there this afternoon. No accidents or breakdowns. Busy though, McMinn Street to the city, the Stuart Highway at Berrima, Tiger Brennan Drive at Tiventail Road. Roadworks continuing too on Wishart Road between Kirkland Road and Hastings Deering, and Linko Road at the Palmerston Hospital as well. 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
8: Yeah, checking out today's forecast. Got some clear skies about. We've got tops of 33 across the city, 34 in the rural areas, 33 degrees in Katherine. And your next low tide of 1.2 metres, that's in 30 minutes' time, and a high tide of 7.1 metres at 8.15 tonight.
0: Whether you're leaving the job site, the office, or taking the long way home, Zai has you covered. It's The Drive with Zai on Hot 100.
8: Yeah, just gone 3 o'clock on your Monday afternoon. You're on The Drive with Zai. We are doing it for Darwin Mazda and Precision Marine. Hopefully you're having a cracking Monday afternoon. Coming your way later on this hour, though, we are kicking off a new segment called CDU Career Chats. Going to tell you a little bit about how that one is going to work and how you guys can also get involved with that one as well. Coming your way next, though, Dick Van Dyke. He has revealed what his fitness rule is to getting him to 100 years old, and he wants to share it with the world. Tell you about more on that one on the other side of Taylor Swift. But right now, though, it's Blessed Union of Souls. It's Hey Leonardo right here on Hot 100. She don't-

Taylor Swift, Fate of Ophelia on Hot 100, the top end's best music. You're on The Drive with Zai. Now, Dick Van Dyke, all right, he celebrated his 100th birthday at the end of last year, and he's gearing up now to celebrate his 101st birthday. However, though, people are starting to think, how does somebody like this stay this good for this length of time? I mean, he's still very active. You know, he gets out and about in the community, even as much, though, as he still drives, right? And he's nearly 101 years old. But what is the secret to maintaining his life, to getting to 100 and still being able to do the things that he still wants? Well, he puts it down to one thing, okay? An invert table. That's right. I was a little bit thrown back by this as well. Now, if you're not sure what an invert table is, basically you jump on this, basically this pendulum chair thing, you strap your feet in and you turn yourself upside down. And apparently it's all meant to like put your back into place, and it stretches your spine out and things like that. And he swears by it. He says that he does it 2 to 3 times a day, and he says that it just keeps him moving as well. People in the comments, though, on his social post when he spoke about it, had a lot to say, and most appeared very shocked by his ability to be able to still do that as well. I mean, going and hanging upside down on this invert table. I mean, I have seen these. I have been on one, and I tell you what, they do feel good, all right? And I've got to say, I do think I do need to go and buy one myself now. But if it's going to make me live to 101 years old. Bruno Mars on the other side of Kenny Loggins, it's Footloose.

0: Empire of the Sun, Walking on a Dream on Hot 100, the top end's best music. You're on the drive with Zai, 25 minutes past 3 on your Monday afternoon. 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It's all thanks to the team at the Jape Homemaker Villages and Domino's Pizza as well. Ella Langley and some Birds of Tokyo on the other side of this. 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
6: 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Busy though, McMinn Street in the city. The Stuart Highway at Winnelli. Also at Berrima. Roadworks continuing too on Wishart Road between Kirkland Road and Hastings Deering. 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So ask, are you okay any day? 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

0: Sunny Federa, Let Me Be In Your Arms on Hot 100, the top hand's best music. You're on the drive with Zai. We're 17 minutes away from 4 o'clock on your Monday afternoon. Now, have you got some big dreams but you don't know what your next step is? Well, every single day, starting from tomorrow, at the pickup time, I'm going to be chatting to some of the legends over at CDU, okay? Now, it's your chance to talk about your future, your goals, and the career path that you've been thinking of as well, all right? So, tomorrow afternoon at this time, we are going to be getting in our very first guest who can also point you in the right direction to any kind of industry or maybe things that you want to study at CDU. And of course, we want to hear from you as well. All right. So, and make sure though that you do head over to CDU's website. 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Hey, some Samba and Madonna on the other side of this. You're on Hot.
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0: 100, the top ends, best music. You're on the drive with Zai. Got you covered through until 5 o'clock. On the other side of 4 o'clock, though, got this one from Olivia Rodrigo. And some James Hype as well. Also going to have a look at that plane stunt that happened over in South Africa over the weekend, over the top of the rugby game. Absolutely wild scenes. More details on that one on the other side and the latest in national news, so don't go anywhere. You're on Hype.
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8: Hey there, I'm Erin Roan with the latest. Pauline Hanson has accused the PM of inciting violence against her. The One Nation leader claims his comments labelling her party dangerous and divisive off the back of its by-election win in WA crossed a line. She claims Anthony Albanese is just worried about losing his job. There's fresh warnings of more flooding in Nepal as the search continues for thousands still unaccounted for. 43 Australians are among the missing, with the death toll passing 900, with Australia committing another $3 million in support. Sarada Vishwanathan's Australian partner is missing. She's calling for the Australian Army to join rescue efforts.
9: The main thing we want now is to try and get the Australian government to go over there, send their troops over to find our people. It's been 5 days now and we know that the critical window of survival is getting slimmer and slimmer.
8: On Nine there, there's said to be a shake-up of privacy laws across Australia. The Attorney-General unveiling reforms today, which include a fair and reasonable test, stopping companies from collecting info they don't need, as well as a right to erasure and the rollout of an ID lock. Another reason to keep kids off screens, research from the University of New South Wales carried out before the under-16s ban was rolled out, found kids who got online at a younger age reported more symptoms of anxiety and depression. Before the ban came into effect, the average first-time user was just 11 years old. And it seems Google is falling into step with the US president. It's updated its US-based maps to show Lake Ontario as Lake America, following an order from Donald Trump last week. In sport, and Novak Djokovic has been reduced to tears after being knocked out of the US Open in the opening round. The 39-year-old looked to be in physical discomfort but managed to take it to five sets before being sent packing. He hasn't been knocked out in the first round of a Grand Slam for two decades. In the NRL, the North Queensland Cowboys have signed Storm back rower Joe Chan. The 24-year-old has inked a two-year deal starting from 2027 after being granted an early release from his contract. And in AFL, Freo will be boosted by the return of Murphy Reid for Thursday's qualifying final against Hawthorne.
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10: 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Busy though, McMinn Street in the city, the Stuart Highway, Berrima, Tiger Brendan Drive at Tibbinsdale Road, Roadworks to Wishart Road between Kirklands Road and Hastings Deering as well. 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
0: Yeah, last look at your weather for your Monday afternoon. Some clear skies about. We've had tops of 33 across the city, 34 in the rural areas, 33 degrees in Katherine. And we've gone past the low tide of 1.2 metres in the last half an hour and a high tide of 7.1 metres. That's still to come at 8.15.
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0: 3 minutes past four on your Monday afternoon. You're on The Drive with Zai. Hopefully you're having a cracking drive home. Hopefully you also had an even better weekend. Hey, still a massive show still to come this hour. We're going to look at it, the Lookout Festival's lineup just before 5 o'clock this afternoon. Also, those two planes that flew over that stadium in Cape Town in South Africa on the weekend. Some absolute wild scenes. Got a little bit more info that's come through about what's happened there as well. Still to come, though, as well, your chance to win the Hot 100 GWM Tradie Tank. Going to give you all the details on how you can win that one next. Right now, though, let's get back into your tunes. It's a bit of James hype right now. It's Ferrari right here on Hot 100, the top end's best music. You're on The Drive with Zai. Good afternoon.

0: 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You're on the drive with Zai. Let's get into this.
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0: Oh, that's right. We are giving away the Hot 100 GWM Tradie Tank, and it could be yours. Think to yourself, cruising around the streets in the top end in a brand new GWM Tank 300, okay, with all of the features as well. 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Head over there, get your entry forms into the draw. One Direction on the other side of Martin Garrix and Ed Sheeran. 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

0: Temper City with Self Aware on Hot 100, the Top End's best music. You're on the drive with Zai. Now, it is a stunt that's been making headlines right across the world over the last 24 to 48 hours, with the two airline jets flying very closely over DHL Stadium in Cape Town, South Africa, between the rugby match between the New Zealand All Blacks and the South African Springboks. However, though, a lot of people have been scared about it. A lot of people have been questioning how it managed to happen, why it happened as well. Turns out, though, there was quite a lot more that was involved with it. Now, there was a lot of planning that did go into the stunt, and now the authorities and the planners behind it have given a little bit more of an insight. Now, the 40 feet above the stadium was planned, and it was flown by not just a captain and a first mate as well. It was actually flown by three senior pilots, right, on each flight, each playing in the role of commander, co-pilot, and safety officer as well. Now, the flight data also confirmed that they were actually within the altitude and speed limits set by the South African's aviation regulators. Still, though, it brings to the fact, though, that this was extremely close to the top of the roof of the stadium. In fact, 12 metres is all that was between the bottom of the plane and the roof of the stadium. I mean, that's cutting it really, really fine, if you ask me. But apparently, it was all planned, and this is just how they do things in South Africa, apparently. Hey, Roxette and some Alex Warren on the other side of this. You're on Hot.
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7: 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Otherwise, you'll find Roadworks, Linker Road at the Palmerston Hospital and Terry Drive at Rustania Avenue as well. 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
8: 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Hold

0: Tame Impala with Loser on Hot 100, the top end's best music. You're on the drive with Zai. Time for us now to jump into this one. Are you ready? Are you ready?
1: Do this now. Zai's gigs. Who's touring the country and making it out?

0: Also, Stone Temple Pilots, but I tell you what, a massive tour ahead. They're going to be kicking things off in Adelaide on the 6th of March, Bendigo on the 7th, Canberra on the 10th, Melbourne on the 11th, Mornington over on the 13th, Wollongong 17th, Sydney on the 18th, the Hunter Valley on the 20th, Broadbeach on the Gold Coast on the 21st before wrapping it up in Brisbane on the 24th. Now, tickets do go on sale from this Wednesday, 1 o'clock local time through lookouttour.com.au, okay? It is going to be absolutely epic. I tell you what, may have to go and get tickets myself to this one. Huge fan of live. Still to come, tunes from Coldplay as well as some Nicki French, so don't go anywhere. You're on Hot 100.
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0: 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You're on The Drive with Zai. Almost time for me to get on out of here. Tomorrow on the show, we are going to catch up with our gossip queen, Danny, to see what's happening in the entertainment world. Plus, we're going to have our first guest on for CDU Chats as well. So make sure you keep it locked just after 3:30 for that one. Will and Woody are going to jump in the hot seat next. I'll catch you guys tomorrow afternoon from 2 p.m.
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7: Hey there, I'm Erin Rohn with the latest. A Sydney man, a Townsville woman and a Melbourne couple are among 43 Australians still missing following catastrophic flooding in Nepal. The death toll has now passed 900 with thousands more unaccounted for, with mass burials for victims now getting underway. Australia has pledged a further $3 million in aid. Australian privacy laws are in for a shake-up in a bid to keep on top of emerging AI technologies like smart glasses. The Attorney-General has unveiled a raft of reforms aimed at bolstering protections for Aussie consumers, including the right to erasure and a higher threshold for consent in a bid to prevent our data being used without our knowledge. Michelle Rowland says an ID lock will also be rolled out through MyGov from next year.
8: These reforms help put Australians back in control of their personal information. And it sets a clear expectation. If an organisation wants to use your data, it must do so fairly, transparently and responsibly.
7: The body of a newborn baby has been found in a rubbish bin in Sydney's West. The body discovered in Auburn just after midday. Police hold serious concerns for the welfare of the baby's mother. They are urging her to seek medical care. And Aussie rock legend Angry Anderson has been rushed to hospital after suffering a cardiac arrest. His bandmates from Rose Tattoo sharing the news on Instagram. They say the 79-year-old is receiving the treatment and care that he needs. They also say they are overwhelmed by the outpouring of love and support they've received. In sport, Geelong's Tom Atkins insists the players haven't been distracted by the concussion drama surrounding the club. Final preparations are underway ahead of the East Side's clash with Carlton in an elimination final on Friday. The club slapped with a $140,000 fine for failing to inform the AFL of a concussion waiver in Jake Colajasny's contract. The Broncos boss has apologised after admitting Adam Reynolds' farewell was disappointing. Tech issues cut the skipper's final lap at Suncorp short. And an apparent changing of the guard at the US Open, Novak Djokovic has been knocked out in the first round.
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4: Reports for smash on the Stuart Highway, Berrima, otherwise busy through Trail Road, Rapid Creek. Also the Stuart Highway at Wilder and Winnelling and McMinn Street in the city. And roadworks too on Terry Drive at Rustania Avenue. Census night was Tuesday the 11th of August. 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
4: We are back.
5: Just.
4: We're barely back. Just. But we're back.
5: Yes. I think my body's here. My brain is elsewhere.
4: Absolutely.
5: I couldn't tell you where my brain is, but it's
4: probably still
5: not
4: at the Paradise Resort.
5: Oh, yeah. It's a huge weekend we have to play for you guys.
4: Yes.
5: As we took our daughters on the Dadventure 2.0.
4: Yes.
5: I mean, I thought camping was hard. Bring back camping.
4: Camping is tranquil, right?
5: Bring back camping.
4: Like, it's nice.
5: Yeah.
4: It's calm.
5: I'm all for camping. We decided to go to Movie World this time around. We're going to play you the audio, as I said, all across the week. This is just a little snippet of audio, though, just to show you the level of excitement we were dealing with all week.
6: What did Batman tell you?
7: He loves me.
4: Oh. Batman was a factor.
5: Batman was
4: a big factor. One of them loved him. One of them hated him.
5: Yeah.
4: So that was hard to balance.
5: He's a polarizing figure.
4: He is. Yeah. He's a dark knight, isn't he?
5: Yeah. No, totally.
4: Absolutely.
5: Actually, it's perfectly showed between our two daughters' reaction to him. Some people love him, some people hate him. Is he doing the right thing?
4: Should
5: the police just be fighting crime?
4: It's so true. Private justice. I mean, where do we all stand with it? We're not doing that topic today. But we will be covering off Warner Brothers Movie World through our daughter's eyes on the Chemist Warehouse Dadventure, which was seriously special for
5: them.
4: Core memories. We've had a wonderful time on the socials, Instagram, TikTok, Will and Woody. You can see us suffer if that's what you're into. And you'll be able to hear it all throughout this week, which we're very excited about. But Woods, before we get into all that gear, I hate to do this as soon as we get back, but I think I need to pull you up on just a little bit of admin.
5: Admin?
4: Yeah.
5: You're going to go at me at my admin.
4: It's a factor. It's been a factor throughout the trip. I can either do it now or I can sit on it and I can resent you. But this is something that happened.
5: I will take resentment, please.
4: This is something that happened throughout the trip. And look, the team's asked me to bring it up. So we'll do it right on next. Yes, it's Will and Woody. Hope you're having a wonderful drive home for Western Star.

0: It's Will and Woody. I hope you're having a wonderful, wonderful drive home. Woodrow, you know I'm normally on your team, mate, but this has come up as a whole team thing. This is like an intervention. That's what it feels like.
1: It does feel like that. Kind of feels like an off-air intervention as well. I don't know why we have to bring this live on the radio. It feels like everyone's against me. Everyone's against me. I already feel attacked.
0: Well, I think everyone else kind of feels attacked, neglected. It's probably another word that comes to mind.
1: Okay.
0: Because you have deliberately shut down a key piece of communication from everyone else on the team. And I think, you know, there's a little bit of hurt going on. That's what I'm sensing. All I'm sensing. I'll just mediate. That's all I've got to say there. Tom, do you want to take over?
2: We were talking about this in Freedom Friday. Woody has stopped using the WhatsApp group, which is our main form of communication in the team. So we'll send ideas. We'll send important notes that, like, the day's schedule even. How have you known when to get into work?
0: And
1: Joe messages me. Joe texts me.
3: Yeah, so EP Joe here, as hurt by this as Tommy is. It's more so that I feel like you've requested this to be in the WhatsApp, like a rundown of your day, and I've just kind of adjusted my management style of you to get in touch with you personally because I know you don't read it, and I'm only just realizing now that that's actually not good enough.
1: Okay, well, I appreciate all the work of writing two messages rather than one. That is going above and beyond. So it's just to be clear, I don't just block you guys.
2: Feels like it.
1: I can't get into WhatsApp. I can't get into that messaging platform.
2: Why can't you get into it?
1: I've bricked it.
3: Self-imposed bricking?
1: It's a self-imposed bricking because WhatsApp was really taking pieces of me because it's just, you know, there's a lot going on in WhatsApp.
3: Interesting. What a hard life you must lead.
1: I do. And thank you for finally acknowledging that. There's just a lot going on. So WhatsApp's just one of those. It's a time thief. It's a time thief and an energy thief. And for me to be on, I am 4 p.m. every day. For me to be on, I need to be rested and I need to be fresh. And WhatsApp destroys me.
2: Can I just say I've also got a brick. They're great.
1: They are great.
2: Love a brick. Can brick your device and turn off apps that you don't want, right? But why would you turn off the main communication feature and not tell us?
3: We can
2: go to iMessage.
1: I think if we're to attack anything here, it is the fact that I bricked my WhatsApp and then didn't tell any of you and then you continued to talk to me. Yeah. That's a fair point. I think that's a fair attack on
2: it
1: me.
2: It would be
1: and
2: like if we
1: that.
2: Were having a conversation and you walked away but we didn't know that.
1: It was pretty much, it's a ghosting. It's a professional digital ghosting. So okay. Given all of that, and I fully appreciate and I want to validate all of your emotions and concerns. But moving forward, are we open to moving to a model?
0: We're being so professional. I love this.
1: Are we? It feels like we need to be. It feels like we need to be because this has got real.
0: It's good. It's good for everyone.
1: Are we open to moving to a model where I unbrick my WhatsApp from 10 a.m. to 10:05 a.m. So if you need me, you've got a 5-minute window. You miss it, you've missed me.
3: We're working like 12, 13-hour days. What if a meeting runs over and we miss the 5-minute window?
1: That's on you guys. That's on your organisational skills.
2: Do you have a preferred messaging app that's always unbricked?
1: I don't like talking on the phone, so that
3: sounds like you don't
1: want
3: to talk to us.
1: I can only get my emails from my home computer.
0: We could get a carrier pigeon thing going on.
1: Smoke,
0: we could do that.
1: Smoke signal.
0: We could do that. We could get the telegrams happening if you want to get back to.
1: I would be very
0: in person.
1: I would be very open to a fax. So, like every day, you guys can just fax me. Fax me my day.
0: More and more like Prince Charles. Getting to the point.
1: Speaking of King Charles, why don't we just recruit a producer to be a courier of sorts? And so whenever a message needs to be received to me, I receive like a royal courier.
3: I think we can discuss that with the higher ups.
0: You know what you could do? I know what your anxiety around WhatsApp is. You can also just mute the threads on WhatsApp that are causing you energy.
1: So I've tried
0: that. Leave the work thread
1: unmuted. I've tried that. When I open WhatsApp, you see the numbers.
2: Okay. Why don't we just have a whole other separate app that's all for work communication? So we just move to Signal or something.
0: Slack.
1: Love that.
2: Slack, yeah.
1: Love that. Are we all open to
0: that? Does anyone else feel like it's a pain in the ass that we all have to download a separate app to communicate with Woody?
1: I agree, Will. Let's just keep Will out of Woody out of comms. I agree. Let's just keep going. I think the last 2 weeks have worked perfectly. Apart from me not knowing a whale story, I think everything is moving smoothly and swimmingly. Let's pretend I never said anything. Guys, I'm in there. All the messages are going so well. I feel very up to speed. We're on fire. WhatsApp for life.

0: You know the saying, where there's a Will, there's a Woody.
1: Hang on, I don't think I got that quite right.
0: Will and Woody driving you home. 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
7: 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Trail Road, Rapid Creek, McMillan's Road, Amy Johnson Avenue, Stewart Highway, Woolno, McMinn Street, the city, and Tiger Brendan Drive at Sivensour Road as well. 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

0: Will and Woody, hope you're having a wonderful drive home. Woodrow.
1: Yes?
0: We were talking about the highest amount of money that an actor has made for a film. That's because Ryan Gosling and Margot Robbie are asking for a sliver of what Barbie 2 will make. If you're not across it, Mattel and Warner Brothers, I assume it was Warner Brothers, made, I was close to a billion. Was it like 1.9 billion?
1: 1.9 billion.
0: 1.9 billion at the box office from Barbie. Yeah. So they're like, look, if you're going to do a Barbie 2, I think we're entitled to a bit more. We're the front guys. They're asking for 20 million each, which, look, on an ordinary day, I would say a bit steep. Uh-huh. But given that it will probably be, you know, a couple billion more, doesn't seem all that much.
1: And now, because they can't agree to it, there may not be a Barbie 2.
0: That's right.
1: I can't remember where Barbie 1 finished. Anyway, we spoke about the fact that Sam Worthington, Aussie boy Sam Worthington, who turned 50 yesterday, actually. Happy birthday, Sammy boy. He receives 5% of the Avatar movies, I believe, from number 2 onwards. So not for the first one. Is that right? So he's due to make billions, which is wild for Sam.
0: Because Avatar ended up making 2.9 billion.
1: He's got a bit of
0: and
1: that.
0: And he's got a little slice of that.
1: Yeah.
0: It will not. Oh, I can't tell you that. Okay, but I haven't. What is very exciting is because I think all of the numbers around this astounded everyone. Mm-hmm. I've just gone online and I've had a look at the list of highest grossing actors ever.
1: Dwayne The Rock Johnson.
0: This is the highest career film.
1: Is it Dwayne The Rock Johnson?
0: These are the highest career film grosses. So this isn't their actual, like, what they've owned, what they've earned, like their salary or their portion of the salary. These are the box office gross revenue list, which is, so it's just like, and it's not adjusted for inflation either. So it, like, could be over time.
1: Got it.
0: So
1: Dwayne The Rock Johnson.
0: No.
1: Chris Hemsworth.
0: No.
1: Ooh, okay. Love
0: Chris Hemsworth. Chris Hemsworth is in the top 10.
1: Okay. Liam Neeson.
0: No.
1: Oh, I thought that would be Death by a Thousand Cuts. He's been in so many movies.
0: So keep in mind, this is the grossing of their films, so how much their films have made over time. Yes. This isn't the salary. So if you're thinking Liam Neeson, name the blockbuster. So Taken's probably his biggest
1: Love
0: blockbuster.
1: Actually.
0: It's not making billions at the box office, is
1: okay,
0: it?
1: Okay.
0: That's a great DVD.
1: Leonardo DiCaprio.
0: DiCaprio's not on the list.
1: He's not in the top 10.
0: No, he's not. This has blown me away. I reckon if I sat
1: Kate
0: here.
1: Kate Winslet.
0: No. I reckon if I sat here for 100 years with you, you would not get the
1: Helen
0: number one.
1: Helen Mirren.
0: Nah. You would not get the number one. God. Name the movies. We spoke about the highest grossing movie of all time yesterday.
1: Avatar.
0: Yes. Made 2.9 billion at the box office.
1: Hang on. Sam Worthington's on the list?
0: Who's the other star of Avatar?
1: Zoe Saldana.
0: Zoe Saldana is the highest grossing actress of all time.
1: Because she was Guardians of the Galaxy. So she's in the Marvel universe. She's in the Avatar universe.
0: So she grossed. So her worldwide total that her movies have made over the course of her career is $15 billion.
1: Well done, Zoe.
0: And so, yes, her biggest movie was Avatar with 2.9.
1: But she's also hitting that sweet Marvel money.
0: She's the
1: too.
0: Number one. No one would have thought that she's the number one. That's awesome.
1: No. Okay.
0: Oh, she also had the Star Trek thing as well. They were huge. She had the trilogy of Star Trek.
1: Harrison Ford.
0: No.
1: Oh.
0: Not even on the list.
1: Seriously? I guess because his popular movies were older. So I've got to start thinking, because these aren't adjusted for inflation, right?
0: No.
1: So it needs to be recent movies that were huge, right?
0: Yep.
1: And
0: yep.
1: so we're
0: yeah, on the right
1: okay,
0: track.
1: So, okay, Robert Downey one. Jr. Robert
0: yes,
1: Danny
0: well
1: Jr.
0: done. So he comes in at number 4 for Endgame.
1: Zendaya.
0: No.
1: Timothy Chalamet.
0: No.
1: Tom Holland.
0: Yes, Tom Holland's number 6, $13 billion.
1: Mark Ruffalo.
0: Endgame.
1: Mark Ruffalo.
0: No. So the number 2 is also a woman.
1: Kirsten Dunst.
0: Who's the Bring other? Who's the other person that they throw around in Endgame who's... Who's a woman who the camera loves.
1: The Scarlett Johansson.
0: Yes.
1: Oh, yeah.
0: Second highest grossing films of anyone ever. $15 billion.
1: Just thinking now of other people who
0: are
1: in
0: the next
1: that
0: one. I'm happy to run through it because it really does get really tricky.
1: Okay.
0: Towards the end. You're on something with the Marvel thing. Well done.
1: Yeah, thank
0: Samuel
1: you.
0: Samuel Jackson, number 3.
1: Olsen, the Elizabeth Olsen.
0: No. Robert Downey Jr. at 4. Chris Pratt at 5. Because he has the Endgame thing and he's got the separate franchise in the game and he's got the Jurassic Park thing going on as well.
1: Huge.
0: Tom Holland, as we just discussed. So the only person in the top 10 who is not Avatar and who is not Avengers.
1: Yeah.
0: You know it. You know this guy.
1: Guy?
0: Who's the most intense person in Hollywood?
1: Al Pacino.
0: No, most intense.
1: Robert De Niro.
0: most intense person in Hollywood.
1: Oh, Tom Hardy.
0: Takes their job very, very seriously.
1: Oh, Christoph Waltz. I mean, there's a lot, isn't there? Takes their job seriously.
0: Takes them very, so seriously. They're super serious. Recently, their daughter removed their name.
1: Oh, Brad Pitt.
0: No.
1: Oh, Tom Cruise.
0: Tom Cruise. Yeah. Tom Cruise,
1: of course, Tom
0: is
1: Cruise.
0: The only one of in the top course. 10 who wasn't part of any of those big franchises.
1: He's got Mission Impossible. He's got Top Gun. Yes. Yeah, of course.
0: Yes.
1: Of course.
0: Fascinating list. Anyway, Zoe Saldana on no one's bingo card.
1: Yeah. Good on her. She's great though, Zoe Saldana. She's amazing.
0: We'll leave it there. It's Will and Woody.

0: It's Will and Woody. I hope you're having a wonderful drive home. Woodrow, the woman who sits in the studio with us, I mean, we all know, is very, very successful. And I'm excited to enjoy. One thing I didn't know about her, though, which I was reading just before, is that she's the first Australian author to have three books reach the top position on the New York Times bestseller list. So there's good and there's very good. And then there's Leanne Moriarty, who's in the studio right now.
1: Thank you.
0: How
1: Thank
0: cool.
1: Thank you so much.
0: Good
1: Thank
0: for you.
1: You. Thank you.
0: Wow, I feel like it's almost patronising. Good for you. Well done.
1: Yeah, yeah.
0: That's amazing.
1: Thank you. Yes, I know. I actually don't know how to respond to that except to say thank you.
0: But when you started this journey a long time ago now, because I know that your dad commissioned the first novel that you ever did, gave you a down payment of a dollar.
1: Yeah, well, that was the dollar.
0: To go and write a novel.
1: Yes, yeah, to fill an exercise book filled with words.
0: How many years ago was that now?
1: Oh, 50 years ago.
0: Wow.
1: 50. Yeah.
2: And that's a story that we now call Big Little Lies.
0: The first one.
1: Yeah, that's right. Started writing.
2: Hit it out of the park.
1: Yep, exactly.
2: And people obviously, they know the TV show as well, Big Little Lies, based on your novel, which was picked up by, was it Reese Witherspoon or Nicole Kidman who grabbed
1: it? Together. They worked together. Yep.
2: They worked together.
1: Yep.
2: Okay. So that's got two seasons.
1: Yeah.
2: So season two moved away from your book.
1: Well, yes, except I wrote an sort of unpublished novella season two.
2: Yes.
1: Yeah.
0: Yeah. Okay. And that was kind of the guidelines.
1: Yes.
0: Did you find that strange? Because I know with George R. R. Martin, they had this huge issue with Game of Thrones. I'm not sure if you and George exchanged any dialogue, but they went to him and they were like, hey, we want to go ahead of the book. And
1: so what did he do?
0: Apparently he said to them, you can't unless you guess the ending. And then he said to them, but I'm not going to tell you how I got there. So they
1: So they
0: guessed the ending.
1: Oh, yeah.
0: But then he was like, you're going to have to rush it because I know you've only got enough money for one season. And they famously butchered it.
1: Right.
0: Yes.
1: Oh, I see.
0: And so he now still hasn't written the final book.
1: Right.
0: Or books. I think he's going to take three books to get there.
1: Okay.
0: But it's a totally different route. But
1: you
0: were like, there's a story here that I want to tell and I'm happy for you to go ahead if I can give you kind of the guidelines
1: First of all, I was saying, I'm not interested.
0: Because you said you never wanted to do a sequel, am I right?
1: Yes, yeah. So I was saying, no, I'm not interested. But if you were to do a season two, maybe you could do this. So I started to say, or maybe you could do that. Mm. And I was meant to just do a treatment, but I don't know how to do a treatment. So
2: I
1: wrote 50,000 words.
0: You know.
1: Yeah.
0: Filled a note.
1: Exactly.
2: And you'll never release those 50,000 words to...
1: No, so I won't do that. And I don't mind if they change the book because there's my book. But those words, it's like those
0: manipulated
1: things never happened.
0: Yeah.
1: But I did get Meryl for that. So that was still a career highlight.
0: Yes.
1: Because I wrote the role for Meryl Streep.
0: Yes.
1: So that was amazing. But I wouldn't do that again.
0: Nicole Kidman is Celeste. I'm sure everyone knows this. Reese Witherspoon's Madeline. Shailene Woodley is Jane. Zoe Kravitz is Bonnie. And Laura Dern is Renata. First of all, unbelievable cast.
1: I know.
0: As good as it gets.
1: Yeah.
0: But are you now writing this? So this is the official book sequel.
1: Yes.
0: But it will be season three of the TV show.
1: Yes.
0: Are you writing the characters now with the same person that you had in your head, or is it now heavily coloured by the portrayal that you've seen on TV?
1: It is. So I was sort of seeing a morphed version of my Nicole and I'm not my... See, there you go. I did that and I made such fun of my editor, my American editor, when she accidentally wrote Zoe instead of Bonnie, and I just did it myself. I could see the version of Celeste that I had, but I caught myself because there was one scene where Jane was saying something to Celeste about, let's go spy on the teenage kids, but you're too tall to hide behind a hedge. And I thought to myself, oh, you're seeing Nicole, because I never really described...
0: Really?
1: I never described Celeste as particularly
0: really?
1: Tall.
0: So
1: I could see it all. So definitely both worlds have...
0: collided.
1: Merged, yes. And see, Madeline swore a little bit more.
0: Madeline
1: first
0: originally,
1: book,
0: yeah. And that's because Reese Witherspoon's a potty mouth.
1: Yeah.
0: Is that right?
1: That's right. Well, for example, I forgot that there was a character called Fred, and I, f- I forgot about him.
2: Oh,
1: because he didn't make it onto the television show.
0: Oh.
1: So then I was thinking, I've got to keep, Fred's got to be there.
0: Fred's got a lot.
2: Fred needs a side story.
1: And then I thought, should I be really meta and just have Fred go into his room and he's watching video games all day long, and then somebody says, it's like Fred doesn't even exist, is it? And then, just a way to get him out of there. Yeah.
0: Fred was rendered mute at some stage.
1: I sent him off to college in America.
0: Right. Good decision.
1: Yeah.
0: I think we're all interested, particularly after seeing the TV show so many times. Did you have to reread Big Little Lies, your first book, just to be like,
1: there were things where I thought, oh no. So when I created that character for Meryl Streep of Mary Louise, I thought I never mentioned Perry's mother in the first book, so it's okay, so I can have Mary Louise in this
0: book. I mentioned
1: he had a mother, but I thought I didn't name her.
0: Yeah.
1: And then all of a sudden I discovered that I said she was one of twins, so she did have one of two names.
0: Yes.
1: So I had to put this sort of weird thing in the book. And then my editor was saying, oh, this is fun, but do you really need it?
0: Yeah.
1: And I was saying, I have to explain why she's Mary Louise.
0: So there's a lot of that going on as well.
2: So cool that you create a world. It's awesome. Haven't always created worlds though, Leanne. We learned that one of your earlier jobs was in marketing.
1: It was.
2: Where you were writing the blurbs on the back of cereal boxes.
1: Yes, a healthy head start to the day is a healthy head start to life.
2: That's a Moriarty original, isn't it? Is that still rolling with that one?
0: Where's that from?
1: On the back of the Sultana brand.
2: Give it to us again, Leanne.
1: A healthy head start to the day is a healthy head start to life.
2: Do you sometimes look at cereals in the aisle and it just comes to you naturally?
1: Maybe.
0: The cereal whisperer.
1: I do remember my grandma was especially proud of the back of the Sultana brand box. That was something cute. It was real, you know.
2: Yeah, that's awesome. Am I right in saying as well, so your sisters are writers as well?
1: So I've got four sisters, so two out of the four writers. Yeah, so office. I always have to acknowledge the other sisters because they love it when people come up and say, oh, are you one of the writers? And they have to say, no. But we're still people.
2: Still Moriarty's in the family.
1: Yeah.
2: Does it ever get a little bit competitive at Christmas lunch when you bring up things like, you know, sales, the amount of times as New York Times bestseller? Does that ever come up at all?
1: I'll tell you where we get.
0: Whips out the Sultana brand, puts it in the middle of the table.
1: We do get competitive about family anecdotes. So if mum's talking to me on the phone and she starts telling a story, then I say, I want to stop you right there. This is mine. You must not tell either of the other sisters, because that's too good.
2: Oh, then you, because you put that in one of your books.
1: Because I want it in one of, and obviously once it's in one of our books, then it's off the table.
0: Codified.
1: Yeah. And we've seen sometimes we've been reading each other's books and say, oh no,
0: you used Grampy's proposal story.
1: How could you? So that's so many layers.
2: Do you get your sisters to help you out with books though? It sounds like you're very competitive, but will you say, like, can you have a read of this one and run your eyes?
1: Yeah. But mostly we give it to each other to say, that's your job, to immediately read it straight away and say, this is a masterpiece. This is the best thing you've ever written in your life, just to give complete praise. Because you need your editors to give all the criticism. You don't need your sisters.
0: Yeah. I want to talk to you about Nicole Kidman, though, because I'm looking at this cast. Of these guys, Nicole Kidman, Reese Witherspoon, Shailene Woodley, Zoe Kravitz and Laura Dern, which one of them is in your phone? Are they all in your phone?
1: No, they're not all in. No.
0: Nicole and Reese?
1: Well, I don't know. They're
0: in your phone, aren't they?
1: Well, I feel...
0: You're not bragging. You're not bragging. It's all good. No, they're not in your phone.
1: Nicole's the one I know the most because she comes out to it. Australia, so she's so I don't, and a lot of people seem to get the impression that I live in
0: LA. Yeah.
1: And I've only gone out a handful of times.
0: Oh, okay,
1: so,
0: cool.
1: Yeah, so I'm not, I don't know the rest of the cast.
0: No, right, yeah, okay, yeah, cool. Yeah, we're just like through watching them.
1: Yeah.
0: But Nicole, you'd call a bit though.
1: Well, I know Nicole, yeah.
0: That's so cool.
2: It's awesome.
0: Like, when you leave the supermarket, are you like, pick up the phone? Knickers. There's a new Sultana brand. You wouldn't read about it.
1: I don't do that to any of my friends. And also,
0: sure you don't. Yeah. She's walked in, guys, with a whole crate of Sultana brand, I should mention. Not just her book.
1: Who calls these days? We text.
0: Yeah, no, so true. Oh, yeah. We've got more with Leanne Moriarty right up next, author of Big Little Lies. And Big Little Truths is out now. Get it wherever you get your books. Leanne, more with us right up next on Will and Woody. We're fresh back from the Dad Venture. 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It's Will and Woody.
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6: Hi, I'm Rana Hussain. The West Tigers have made it 5 wins in a row in the NRLW, thumping the Bulldogs 44-14 to wrap up round 9 last night. Earlier, the Broncos down the Eels by 34 points and the Dragons had a 4-point win over the Warriors. In the AFLW, the Tigers have beaten the Bombers by 5 points in a thrilling Dreamtime clash in Darwin last night. And mixed results for the Aussies at the US Tennis Open, with Talia Gibson and Storm Hunter eliminated, while Taylor Preston advanced to the second round.
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0: Hey, it is Will and Woody. We landed 3 hours ago from the Gold Coast, fresh off the Chemist Warehouse Dad Venture. Oh my, I think I've lost my, I'm going to lose my voice.
1: I've lost my mind. I think I've lost everything.
0: We've been solo parenting with our kids all weekend. You're going to hear all about that. I know lots of you are excited to hear all about it. Right now, though, thankfully, doing all the heavy lifting, Woods, is Leanne Moriarty, author of Big Little Lies and now Big Little Truths, which is out in all the bookshops. As you said, it was number one in all the airport bookshops.
1: Everywhere.
0: Unbelievable.
1: Everywhere.
0: She's done it again. Leanne, I'm fascinated because this is the sequel to Big Little Lies in book terminology. I know it wasn't for the TV show, but for the books, this is the sequel. But you vowed never to write a sequel. Is that right?
2: Yeah, I don't. Did I vow? It feels like I've broken a vow if I say that. I don't know. Well, Reese did emails in the early days.
0: So you've got Reese's email.
2: Yeah.
1: We've got you. We've got you, Moriarty. Sorry, Reese emailed you.
0: Reese with us on Snapchat, do you?
2: And yeah. And she, in the very early days, and said, people are asking, is there any chance of a sequel? And that's when I said, I just said, no, I'm sorry, I'm not going to be like the Game of Thrones guy. And so that because I didn't feel that, it just wasn't something that interested me, because I felt I had a full narrative and you have the beginning, the middle, and the end, and they're all happy and you've put them through all this stuff. I just wanted to leave them be. But then I did start to say, because I wrote this when my kids were Big Little Lies, when my kids were just starting school, and which you will discover when you become school parents, it's like a whole new world. You're like, it's like moving to a different village and a whole community. So that was, I wrote about that. And then I thought, okay, well, maybe it will be another new world, which it is when your children become high school.
1: Yeah. So that was the inspiration behind, okay, I'm ready to write a sequel because I've got all this new stuff to write about.
2: And I kept saying that over the years, that could work. Because enough time has passed. I didn't know how you could do, and yesterday there was the drama at the school trivia night, and that would be strange, but 10 years, interesting to see how you were impacted by what happened all that time ago.
1: So 10 years on, mysterious package, green Volvo driver. Are you, why green Volvo?
2: I just picked it at random. I don't know the name.
1: There wasn't a Volvo that cut you off in traffic or something. You were like, I'm going to destroy your reputation.
2: I'm one of those free and easy drivers where people are beeping at me and I'm saying, don't. What's the matter?
0: You sound like a dream on the road.
2: Whereas my husband says we need to give them feedback.
0: Yeah.
2: Feedback. Oh, there's a lot of that.
0: 9 Perfect Strangers.
2: Oh, yes. Yeah.
0: A lot of it's about, obviously, hallucinogenics and the various experimental drugs that are being taken on a retreat. You wrote about that with, like, conviction.
2: Yes, people do. No, I did. I just read articles about it. But now I do have, every now and then there's somebody who looks quite different from my normal readers. So he's standing at the back sort of in a tie-dyed shirt. And it's a real aging hippie. And he's saying, 9 Perfect Strangers there at the back.
1: Come to a breath shop workshop. We're having a party.
2: It's awesome. It's very different.
0: Oh, so do you let him down lightly? I'm just not into it.
2: Whereas I have the ladies sometimes at the charity lunches who come up to me and say, 9 Perfect Strangers, what was that all about? They didn't approve of that at all. Yeah. So,
0: fascinating. I was just imagining you and Nicole Kidman tripping on acid for the pre-production meeting.
1: Eating all brand, lots of all brand.
0: Great stuff. I don't think this book needs any more of a push than it just being in existence, I'm sure, is going to be an absolute fire under so many readers who are avid fans of yours. The only Australian author to have 3 books reach the top position on the New York Times bestseller list. Congratulations, Leanne Moriarty. Big Little Truths is out now.
2: Thank you so very much.
0: No worries at all. Thanks, Leanne.
2: Thank
0: Bye.
2: Thank you.
0: Right up next, Woods, you and I have got to do some talking. It's going to be tough. We've been solo parenting all weekend.
1: Yeah.
0: on the Gold Coast, Warner Brothers Movie World with our 2-3-year-olds on the Dad Venture.
1: I think it's more of an achievement than 3 books on the New York Times bestseller list. That's what I'm saying. What we have been through. Don't you shake your head at me, Moriarty. All right, we're going to cover the entire Dad Venture.
0: Yes.
1: Right after the traffic, after the quiz.
0: Yep.
1: Stay tuned.
0: See you then.

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9: Hey there, I'm Erin Roan with the latest. Mass burials are getting underway in flood-ravaged Nepal as the death toll climbs past 900. The search continues for thousands of people who are still unaccounted for, including 43 Australians. Preparations are underway for a candlelit vigil in Melbourne's Federation Square tonight. The federal government is ramping up privacy legislation off the back of an explosion in new technologies like smart glasses. The new laws will include a right to erasure as well as the introduction of ID lock. Federal Attorney General Michelle Rowland says the lock will be rolled out through MyGov next year.
10: Designed to give Australians direct control over how their identity documents are used for verification, and will enable Australians to block, unblock and monitor the use of eligible identity documents through the Document Verification Service at any time.
9: Pauline Hanson has accused Labor of inciting political violence against One Nation. The party leader taking to X to claim attacks from Jim Chalmers and Anthony Albanese, labelling the party dangerous and a threat to Australia, have become increasingly desperate. It comes after the party claimed a by-election win in WA over the weekend. A major police investigation is underway after a newborn baby was found dead in a garbage bin in Western Sydney. The baby boy's body discovered in Auburn, police making a public appeal for assistance to locate the child's mother. And Tom Cruise is showing no sign of slowing down. Fresh from the success of his Top Gun sequel, the star has announced he's planning a follow-up to his 1989 Speedway film, Days of Thunder. In sport and shock at the US Tennis Open in New York, Novak Djokovic knocked out in the opening round for the first time in 20 years. While rain suspended Aussie Alexander Vukic's first round match while he was in the fifth set, fellow Aussie Taylor Preston has won through to the second round though. In the AFL, and Port veteran Ollie Wines has signed on for another season with the club. He is just 8 games away from the 300 game milestone. And the Melbourne Storm has confirmed Joe Chan has been released from his contract early to join the Cowboys.
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11: If you can't, Stewart Highway at Parap Road and again at Rossmith Avenue, and Surf's Repair Nightworks will be taking place on Stewart Highway tonight near the Girraween Road and Heading Road intersection travelling towards Darwin. Works will take place from 9:30pm tonight through to 5am tomorrow morning. Stewart Highway will remain open with traffic management and signage in place. Men, Movember wants you to know prostate checks start with a blood test. No fingers anywhere. 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
19: Time is money, let's play.
20: Playing the quiz today, we have got Tara. Hello, Tara.
21: Hi, guys. How are you going?
20: Shocking. Cooked. Shocking, Tara. Cooked. And the producers are telling us that you would know all about that because we did. We just took our kids, my 3.5-year-old, Will's 4-year-old, to Movie World over the weekend, solo parenting. You did a similar thing with your two daughters, is that right?
21: Yeah, that's right. My daughter's now, thank goodness, are like 18 and soon to be 21. But yeah, whoa. I managed two young children out Movie World, and I know the tantrums and the heat and the exhaustion and the tiredness. So yeah, I can totally relate. So I hope you guys are, you know, survived it and are looking forward to your next daddy daughter adventure.
22: Oh, thanks, Tara.
20: I think that might be the last one for the daddy daughter adventure.
22: It's hard to know. And like a big shout out to the people at Warner Brothers Movie World that took us around. They did a lovely job, and like we had a great time. But you do get to a point halfway through where you're like, who am I actually here for?
20: Oh, no, I know.
21: Yes.
22: Because I'm not here for the kid. Yeah. They've lost it.
20: Yeah, they're not,
22: and I'm certainly not here for me when I'm watching Daffy Duck on a float in the middle of a...
20: I think
22: it was...
20: Like
22: just, that, you know, just that was the point.
20: Just dedication for the radio show, for everyone to hear our experience at Movie World.
22: Yes.
20: And you are about to hear that right after Tara plays the quiz. So, Tara, 30 seconds on the clock. You got to get 10 questions right. You can pass. Have to take your first answer. Good luck, Tara. You deserve it.
21: Oh, thank you so much. I appreciate it.
22: All right, here we go, Tara. Is the sun a planet or a star?
21: A star.
22: Name something that glides.
21: A kite.
22: What is the slogan of Red Bull?
21: Red Bull gives you wings.
22: Name a bird that can't fly.
21: Emu.
22: Can you put petrol in a hybrid car?
21: No.
22: What is the standard, what is the standard length of an Olympic pool?
21: 50 metres.
22: Name an American state.
21: Canada.
22: Hey,
20: Tara, I know.
21: Oh, my God, I'm so sad.
20: Don't be sad. Don't be sad. I know it's your daughter's 21st birthday. You just told us that coming up soon. So why don't you have some tickets to go and see Practical Magic 2?
21: Oh, thank you. I wanted to see that so much.
20: Well, go with your daughter, Sandra Bullock and Nicole Kidman back in Practical Magic 2.
22: They're
20: only
22: back
20: in cinemas September 10th. Yeah, it's huge. Enjoy, Tara.
22: Yes. Sorry, bad luck, Tara. Yes, I just Canada, not in America. I think Donald Trump would love that, but it's currently not.
21: Oh my gosh.
22: Yes.
21: I'm doing so well.
22: You were doing so well.
20: You're doing so well, Tara.
22: You were doing so well. Lovely to meet you, Tara. Thank you again for the words of encouragement. And at this stage, we're going to need that for the next hour to get through this and for the next week to relive what we've just been through, Woods. I think this is going to be almost like a bit of a therapy session for both of us.
20: And we're not ready for it. I personally need a year before I go into therapy about this weekend away at Movie World. But we're forcing the process. We are rushing the process.
22: Well, you guys are going to enjoy it. There's no doubt about that. We took two kids, solo parented for 48 hours on our Chemist Warehouse dad venture to Warner Brothers Movie World this year. We landed 3 hours ago in a storm of face paint and like soggy food that I was digging out of my daughter's bag when I got home.
20: All a lot. I'm just throwing the bag out. I've thrown all our bags out.
22: Really?
20: Yep. It's all soiled.
22: I think she's got worms. Anyway, look.
20: Remy may have given her that. She had worms before the trip.
22: Is that right?
20: Yeah.
22: Thanks for that. All right. More about the Dadventure right up next. Hope you're having a wonderful drive home. It's Will and Woody for Western Sound.

0: Hey, it is Will and Woody. Hope you're having a wonderful drive home. We are getting through. We are getting through.
1: I don't think the plane landed
0: 3 hours ago from Gold Coast. We're fresh off the Chemist Warehouse Dadventure Woods. 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
1: Which is usually fine, unless you go to Movie World, because that place is a lot. Anyway, if you want to know why we're doing it, have a listen to this.
0: Woody, last year we took our daughters on their very first camping trip.
2: Hey, look who's got a tent.
1: I think we both really excelled.
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5: Batman? Let me see you, Batman. Oh, yeah, oh, yeah, oh, yeah.
0: Our partners have set some rules.
9: No sugar, please. No more than one souvenir.
1: Some of them feel a little pointed.
9: You must go on one ride that you don't want to go on just to show your bravery, because I feel like we don't often do stuff like that.
1: That's a bit harsh, I would say. How many ice creams are you going to have this weekend?
5: 100!
10: 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It's Will and Woody's Dadventure.
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0: Alrighty.
1: Gee whiz, have we earned our gifts this year for Father's Day. Struth almighty. If our wives are listening, get yourselves to Chemist Warehouse and get me the Paco Rabanne. Which is a beautiful fragrance.
0: I'd love the park. I think I'd just like a day of no daughter time. But like,
1: oh, well, yeah. Well, that as well.
0: To be fair, probably not the best time to talk to me about it. We're fresh off it. I was just listening to those rules then.
1: Yeah.
0: We definitely broke every rule.
1: Sunscreen. I nailed sunscreen.
0: Nailed the sunscreen. You had full BDE, Big Dad Energy, rolling around the Warner Brothers Movie World with a... with a sunscreen on one carabiner on your belt and a hand sanitizer on another carabiner on your belt.
1: I was equipped, baby.
0: Yeah, the Oakley sunglasses.
1: Every time, and as soon as Remy met Dorothy,
0: and
1: I
0: you were
1: was
0: wearing
1: like,
0: the Hawaiian shirt.
1: Yeah. Oh, no, made of towel. I explained to Remy that I was like, this shirt that I'm wearing is a towel. So I was like, if you get.
0: You couldn't have looked more like a dad. It was amazing.
1: If you get dirty hands, you just wipe your hands on me, Remy. Just go for your life. And then also, like, every single person or thing Remy touched, it was like, get over here, sanitizer.
0: Yeah.
1: I was just squirting. I went through 4 bottles of hand sanitizer.
0: Is that right?
1: Yeah, in one day. Right. Bloody
0: wow.
1: earth.
0: Wow.
1: Bloody earth, my friend. But yeah, wild time.
0: Wild time.
1: We are going to be covering the entire, because obviously we left Saturday morning. We have literally returned 2 hours ago. There's just so much stuff for us to cover as the week goes on.
0: Mm.
1: But as you can imagine, we literally have only landed 2 hours ago, so we are still compiling.
0: Shattered.
1: All of that.
0: I am shattered.
1: And the whole team is as well, obviously. Like, the whole team has come with us as well. Like, Joe, how are you feeling?
12: Shattered.
1: Yeah, shattered.
0: Like, it's a lot.
1: Demoralized. People are asking questions. Why did we do it?
0: The only people that aren't shattered are the girls.
1: Yeah, they're happy.
0: Like, fine.
1: Yeah,
0: they had a great time, which is what it's all about. And it's good to see that. Good to see. But we got home, obviously had to go to work. Yeah. Took Max home. It's like, I'm going to watch some TV and have some lunch.
1: And I also would have been.
0: Glorious.
1: I would have been fine, though, if I got off the plane and was like, hey, I'm going to sleep in your arms now and you can carry me to the car.
0: Yeah.
1: And then I'm going to sleep in the car.
0: Yeah.
1: And then I'll get home and, like, and you know, she's fresh as a daisy. It's like, well.
0: She is a child.
1: Get that. I get that. Anyway.
0: It is funny. You do find yourself comparing yourself to them, though.
1: Yes.
0: Particularly as the days wear on. When it was 4 o'clock at Movie World and she had her fill on ice cream and was just like annoying, like properly annoying.
1: Yeah.
0: But you're also properly fatigued.
1: You
0: start the parental goggles start to lose their shine.
1: Oh, totally.
0: As you sort of start just becoming equals.
1: Yeah, totally.
0: Which is when it gets a bit icky.
1: It does. And then because you're saying things like, you know, we've done a lot of stuff, which has been fun. I've played with you all day. Daddy wants to go to the pub and watch the footy.
0: I just want a little bit of time, yeah.
1: And then she goes, I don't want to go to the pub. And you're like, oh, my God.
0: Yeah.
1: This is not fair.
0: Yeah, yeah.
1: This isn't fair. Anyway, here's a bit of audio of just some of the excitement that you're going to hear as the week goes on.
13: What did Batman tell you?
14: He loves me.
1: Oh. That does make it all worth it.
0: I actually don't know if I can hear that again. No, just the noises.
1: The noises, but the knowledge.
0: The movie world itself is very loud.
1: Incredibly loud.
0: Very loud. I think they should have on the website like an asterisk, like bring earplugs and earmuffs.
1: Yeah, or just don't come. we're going to go to a song. We are going to go to a song. We're vindictive right now.
0: Why? They shouldn't have let us on the air today. They shouldn't have let us on the air.
1: We're going to go to a song. Yeah. Up next, we're just going to be covering the journey there.
0: Because even
1: that was just,
0: There's a lot. There's a lot. Yeah.
1: Stay with us.
0: Yeah. Twill and Woody. Hope you're having a great drive home. Fresh off the Chemist Warehouse, the adventure. 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
13: McMinn and Kavanagh Streets in the Darwin CBD a little busy, and surface repair nightworks will be taking place tonight on Stewart Highway near the Girraween Road and Heading Road intersection travelling towards Darwin. The works will take place from 9:30pm tonight through to 5am tomorrow morning. Stewart Highway will remain open with traffic management and signage in place. A lot can happen to the people you care about in a year, a month, a week. So ask, are you okay any day? Because a conversation could change your life. 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
0: Just like in netball, Will and Woody are here if you need. 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
0: Yes, that's right. And you're going to hear all about the Dadventure once I have a sleep. Which is which we are both looking forward to tonight. We got the plane landed 3 hours ago, Woods. But yes, of course, we did everything.
5: I literally bought everything in the Batman store.
0: Yeah, you did. You guys can hear that throughout the week. We're going to be replaying the Dadventure for you throughout this week, which we're very, very excited to do.
5: Yes,
0: Woods.
5: But something that became very clear in the lead up to this trip was my daughter's obsession with Batman. So, Of so many of my faults as a parent, one of my major faults is that I make these promises to my children when I really can't necessarily 100% back it up. Mm. And I had been telling her leading up to this weekend that she is definitely going to meet Batman.
0: That's right.
5: And have fun with Batman.
0: Yeah.
5: And probably become mates with Batman. At one point, I even said, yeah, he'll probably have lunch with you. Because I love seeing her excitement, and then you have these moments where you're like, how am I going to make this happen? So you'll find out as the week goes on, did my daughter actually meet Batman? But just to show you how excited she was about Batman, the flight there was 2.5 hours.
0: Yeah.
5: I'm going to say for 2 hours and 15 minutes, my daughter just spoke to me about Batman.
0: Okay.
5: Here's just a few snippets of everything she was saying about the great man.
6: Batman.
5: Wow. At one point, she was just naming Batman-themed items.
0: Yeah.
5: I reckon she did that for an hour. So she was keen on the whole Batman thing.
0: Yeah, yeah, yeah.
5: She was real keen.
0: Yeah, yeah, yeah, she was. You thought you were looking after a kid. I thought I was looking after two kids. If I'm three kids, if I'm totally honest, because you occasionally just dip fully into kid mode.
5: Oh, I do like
0: when we're waiting for the hire car. So I thought we'd read a story to the kids on the ground to keep them quiet. Mm. You whipped out a scooter.
5: Yeah. What? Pretty cool.
0: At the airport.
5: Yeah. Out of my hand.
0: Out of the suitcase.
5: Yeah.
0: And you'll hear the moment where there's a full child adult reversal when my daughter actually says, I don't think scootering inside's a good idea.
5: Yeah.
0: To which you respond, well, I think we'll just give it a go until we get caught.
7: You think so?
8: Good idea, Max.
7: Probably a good idea, but let's go for a little moon until we get told off.
5: And we did. We hooned.
0: So keep in mind, everyone, hold a candle for Will over the weekend. He looked after three different children. And also, the kicker to all of this was the ACOM. You'd think when we were at Warner Brothers Movie World, we would have booked a beautiful place for relaxation, tranquility, just a place to go and chill.
5: Yeah.
0: Junior producer Annalise booked the Paradise Hotel for Children in Surfers Paradise with four water park playgrounds.
5: Yes.
0: So when we first got there after traveling all day and solo parenting, I was so ready for a bit of a chill. Did my best to shield my daughter's eyes from the four playgrounds immersed in pools that were in the middle of the hotel. But as she walked through the lobby, she managed to spot them.
9: Water Park City coming up. Is it over here, do you think, Water Park City?
6: Oh, yeah. Whoa.
9: What is that?
6: My goodness.
9: What is it?
6: It's a baby pool and a big girl pool.
9: And a water park?
6: Oh, yeah, sure. Water park.
9: And a pub.
6: Oh, nice.
9: And a pub.
6: And oh, my goodness.
5: Oh, my goodness. Did she say a pub?
0: Yeah,
5: did she spot a pub?
0: Yeah, because there was everyone drinking. All the adults were drinking by the pool.
5: Yeah, yeah.
0: Wow. So, yeah.
5: lot going on. By the way, guys, this is all before
0: we've even got to Warner Brothers Movie World. So you're going to hear that all throughout the week. Socials, Instagram, TikTok, Will and Woody, if you would like to follow on.
5: Listen to all of this across the week. We're going to be giving you a code word.
0: Yes.
5: Every single day, which will be linked to what we are playing you. Today, the code word is water park.
0: Water park.
5: Okay. Now,
0: water park.
5: Oh God.
0: Well, it'll have to be. It's a code word. It's a code word.
5: Water park, one word.
0: Yeah,
5: okay.
0: Normally two words, but yes, one word for the sake of the competition.
5: So you collect the code words all through the week. So that's Monday through to Friday.
0: Yes.
5: And then on Friday, go to willandwoody.com.
0: Yes.
5: Register, write in all the code words.
0: Yes.
5: And you will win $500. 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We landed the jet, baby.
0: So just to summarise, willandwoody.com, register, collect the code words throughout the week, put them all in to win $500 at Chemist Warehouse to spend.
5: Could win.
0: For a chance to win.
5: Nice. Yeah, there you go.
0: $500 to spend at Chemist Warehouse. We've got a bunch of those vouchers to give away if you are listening. Or you can see it on the socials, Instagram, TikTok. Will and Woody, we hope you're having a wonderful

0: Will and Woody driving you home. Woodrow, I saw a wonderful story in the news today about a wedding that was at McDonald's.
1: Which I thought was
0: very, very funny.
1: Awesome stuff.
0: Really funny. But also clearly an awful wedding suggestion that someone's had to take for real. I imagine they were rushed or all sorts of things. Who knows? But there's got to be nothing worse than a bad wedding suggestion from your partner. Hard to get by, I imagine, when you're trying to organise the big day, lots going on. And what really excites me is I know that you made a bunch of heinous wedding suggestions to your partner, Mim, to the point where Mim actually just told you that she wasn't going to take any more suggestions and she was going to organise the day herself.
1: Yes, she brought to my attention that the more I got involved, the harder I was making it.
0: Yes.
1: So she said, if you could, the best thing you can do for me right now is to step away from all organisation of the wedding.
0: Yes, that's right.
1: Which I did diligently.
0: Now, given that there was a lot of stress around a wedding, as there's always around a wedding, I never really got to ask you what some of those suggestions were. Mm-hmm. Like, there was one that came up the other day that was pretty funny that I really enjoyed, which was around the food. And
1: this is still a great idea.
0: Just a window into how annoying that must have been for Mim.
1: I think we regret not doing this, by the way.
0: You actually said to her that what you wanted to have for dinner at the wedding was breakfast.
1: Awesome.
0: So
1: just imagine that moment, right? It's just like you're having a couple of drinks and then like egg and bacon comes out, avocado on toast comes out, orange juice, maybe with a bit of champagne. It'd be awesome. Awesome. Okay, coffee as well. Bring the coffees out.
0: Okay.
1: I'll have a latte.
0: So I've got your wife, Mim, on the phone now. Hey, Mim. Thanks for coming on.
2: Hey, guys.
0: Hey, I don't want to, take you back to a traumatic time or really drag Woody's name through the mud too much, but can you remember some of the suggestions that Woody had for your wedding that were just absolutely outrageous and you had to say no to?
2: Well, I just heard the back end of the breakfast part and I did actually push that to the back of my mind, as you can imagine. But I then said to him, you're just being cheap. And he said, no, with that money, we could buy hats for every individual person that suits their personality. And then everyone could wear a different hat at the wedding.
1: Yeah, I love that.
2: Like, what does that even mean?
1: I just think it'd be fun. And then everyone would keep those hats and there'd be a great photo where we're all wearing hats. And then
2: get a tattoo person there and they can just do tattoos of like our names that anybody can get.
0: Did you say that?
1: Well, I didn't say they had to get a tattoo of our names, but I thought it would be cool because like people are like enjoying the love on display.
2: Well, you said flashcard of like our faces, our names, our initials and like the date of our wedding.
1: No, I said that was the suggestion. So people could get that if they felt moved enough to get that. But then also everyone would keep those hats and there'd be a great photo where we're all wearing hats. And then it's
2: get a tattoo person there and they can just do tattoos of like our names that anybody can get.

0: initials on them to everybody, but then we realised later that it actually said Will McMahon, WM.
1: Oh, yeah, it did. Well, they were my initials. Yeah. I thought, see, I thought that was a personalised bracelet.
2: No, it wasn't.
1: For a long time.
2: That's right. You were walking around going, oh, so nice. How you nice put everyone's initials everyone's, on their bracelet. Yes. And we're like, no.
0: Well, actually, they worked like a bit of a cult because one of my friends was out for dinner and then bumped into another girl and she said, where'd you get that bracelet from? And she was like, oh, I went to this wedding. And she was like, well, like, look at this, and showed her wrist, and then they were like bonded for life.
2: Wow. Yeah, that's what we were going
0: for. That's some witchy stuff right
2: I also
0: there,
2: had the idea of arriving to the wedding on a pony. I loved that idea.
0: Oh, yes, but he said about a minotaur, half pony, half man.
2: No, I didn't say that.
1: You are such a freak.
0: And my question was, how do we pull that off? And he said, just a man in a costume, I guess.
2: That actually would have been cool. And the minotaur would have been wearing like a tie.
1: That's
2: a formal minotaur.
1: That's
0: anyway, this has been fun. I've got to go.
1: Yeah, I think you mean centaur as well.
2: What's
1: a
2: minotaur?
1: The minotaur
0: no,
1: is
0: No, it's a minotaur. A minotaur's half man, half horse.
1: That's
0: isn't
1: a centaur. A minotaur is the beast that Odysseus fights in the cave.
0: Oh, that's right. He's got like bull sort of.
1: Yes, bull. Exactly. That's exactly right.
2: Yeah, minotaur is the bull. I'd arrive on him.
1: Thanks, Mim.
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0: It is Will and Woody for Western Star. Hope you guys have had a wonderful drive home. We're going to get out of here and go to bed.
1: Please.
0: We're just fresh off the Chemist Warehouse Dad Venture. I think we've made this sound like a really bad thing to do. It's not. We actually did have a wonderful time, and I just want to thank our team for organising it and the beautiful people at Chemist Warehouse.
1: Amazing work. I think movie world too young. Four, too young. I think that's good advice for everyone.
0: Yeah, I think that
1: four was good.
0: It's a cautionary tale.
1: Like when I get there, she measures herself on the height thing. And to be fair, I did say to junior producer Annalise, I thought my daughter was 140 centimeters tall.
0: Yeah,
1: she's 90 centimeters.
2: And then Will said, Max is the same as Remy, maybe a centimeter taller.
0: No, really.
2: Incorrect.
1: So wrong.
0: Couldn't do much.
1: But Max is way taller than me.
0: Max is taller than me. They did go on a couple of rides. But look, it was a lot. Couple, I think earmuffs, if you're going to take a four-year-old.
1: Oh, yeah.
0: Very overwhelming. Very stimulating.
1: Loud. I was overstimulated.
0: But we had a great time.
1: We had a great time. But here's just a little snippet of kind of like the excitement that we were dealing with all weekend.
3: What did Batman tell you?
4: He loves me.
0: Jesus.
1: Like, so my daughter's now in love with Batman, which is also it's like fully
0: masculating.
1: Like, we were sleeping in the same bed all weekend, and I was like, do you want daddy to sleep with you in bed or do you want Batman to sleep with you in bed? And she was like, Batman.
0: Well, I'd take Batman, though, like if I had the choice.
1: But she's my daughter.
0: Yeah.
1: She's a three-year-old girl.
0: Yeah.
1: I don't think there's many three-year-old girls that have this, like literally she's in love with Batman.
0: And then wait till she finds out that Batman is actually Bruce Wayne. She's just going to be after hot billionaires.
1: And that I'm okay with.
0: Yeah.
1: And that I'm okay
0: good for
1: with.
0: The family.
1: Find yourself a billionaire.
0: Anyway, look, it was a wild weekend. A big shout out to our guys for putting it together, to Annalise and to Joe. And
1: Sexy
0: to
1: D.
0: Sexy
1: who,
0: D.
1: I don't know where he is,
0: we
1: by
0: don't
1: the
0: think
1: way.
0: He might, I don't think he came back.
2: No, he went home.
0: I think, that was hard for Darth.
1: He made the flight, didn't he? He's not still in the Gold Coast, is he?
2: No, he made the flight, but I think he kept his headphones on in the car with you on the way to the airport, Woods. He was well and truly done, I think.
1: Yeah, to be fair, we were listening to Batman stories for kids in my car, and Darcy very quickly just put his headphones on.
0: For a 21-year-old man, that was his idea of hell. And I respect the fact that he stuck it out. Hey, spoiled dad this Father's Day with the Chemist Warehouse fragrance range. Shop the huge range of big brand fragrances at lowest prices, obviously. That's why we do the Dad Venture every year now to take the girls away for Father's Day. It was actually awesome. I loved it.
1: Yeah, I believe you, mate.
0: He says through gritted teeth.
1: I believe you.
0: We'll see you tomorrow. If you missed any of it, get it on the podcast or all over the socials, Will and Woody, Instagram, TikTok. We'll see you then. Bye.

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1: It's been a long day. 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
2: I did think it was Tidbit for years.
3: It's Tid. Annoyingly, it's
2: Yeah,
3: Tid.
2: I wish it was Tid.
1: And Tom.
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3: Shut up.
1: Cheaper than therapy and way less professional.
3: Yes, that's right. For your Monday night, it's ChatGNT with Georgie and Tom. Cheers.
2: Cheers.
3: How you been?
2: Yeah, great.
3: Massive week for you.
2: Really big.
3: I've heard you've had some hidden expenses come through.
2: Yeah, crazy hidden expenses. That's what we're talking about. When were you not expecting it and then suddenly you're really poor, I'll tell you what happened.
3: Mate, with three kids and two dogs.
2: It already every day there's something, but this is like extra something.
3: Extra, extra.
2: Mm-hmm.
3: Okay, let's get into that. And I want you to give me a scenario.
2: Okay.
3: We're going to play Are You Saying Something?
2: Oh, yeah, I got a good one today.
3: Yeah.
2: Bit of a conundrum for you.
3: Ooh, I can't wait.
2: Okay.
3: All right, let's get into it. It's ChatGNT with Georgie and Tom.

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1: If you like what you hear, listen to the podcast wherever you get your podcasts, and you can also watch us on YouTube. We've moved house probably nearly 6 months ago now, and we decided to buy a house that's beautiful, in a great spot, but it's 100 years old.
0: Yeah.
1: So when you buy an old house...
0: Haunted.
1: Probably. We definitely hear weird things. And I was thinking someone would have...
0: Just your husband stretching downstairs.
1: Creeping around. Yeah, he does a little bit of stretching downstairs.
0: Stretching for his park run.
1: Yes. Yeah, he exercises. He's got a little home gym now. I had noticed the lights were flickering a little bit. Anyway, so it's starting to flicker and I'm like, it's just the solar, it's just the battery.
0: It's just the ghosts.
1: Just the ghosts. Then it got super flickery. And then it got to the point by about day two where I'd try and turn on the stove and it would short circuit the entire house. And then by the third day, it was like it was full blackouts for probably 5 seconds. So you'd be getting the kids ready for bed. So it's winter time, so it's dark. And 5 seconds where all of us are so blind because, you know, when lights
0: fumbling
1: go out,
0: around
1: you
0: in
1: can't.
0: The dark.
1: Yeah.
0: You're full Stevie Wonder.
1: Yeah. We were Stevie Wonder for 5 seconds and then they'd come back on and we'd all laugh. Anyway, trying to get an electrician to come, God almighty, it took a long time.
0: Should have done a trade. Why are we doing this gear?
1: I
0: could have been a millionaire by now.
1: I know.
0: It's pretty hard work, but.
1: Yes, it
0: is
1: hard work.
0: That's probably the part that I didn't like, the
1: hard
0: work.
1: And don't you think electrician, it's a little bit risky? Like you could kill yourself?
0: What, just invisible death? That's all right.
1: That's what I reckon it is, hey. So when the stove wasn't working that first night, they got to have Red Rooster because it was like, well, I can't cook. And then the next night, it still wasn't working. We're like, what do we do? Maccas.
0: Your worst night of stress is the kids, is a holiday for the kids.
1: Yes.
0: Red Rooster.
1: They loved
0: Picnic
1: it.
0: Picnic on the floor.
1: So
0: amazing.
1: Guess what? The third one, Louis was like, is it Domino's tonight? And I was like, no, mate. We are going to go to Gigi's house, so my mother-in-law's house, and use her kitchen. So we took
0: amazing.
1: Our food over there, and it was lovely. Hung out with her.
0: Yep.
1: Cooked up a meal. Finally, they got a vegetable into them because they hadn't had one in like 48 hours.
0: I was
1: like,
0: your kids eat vegetables?
1: Corn.
0: Oh, yeah.
1: Is that even a veggie? Oh, and
0: potato,
1: a bit of carrot.
0: Chips.
1: Yeah.
0: Yeah.
1: Hot chips. So finally, the electrician came and guess what? We could have died. It was all burning in the roof and the wiring isn't up to code.
0: Oh,
1: I don't know why
0: how
1: this
0: did it
1: wasn't,
0: pass his safety inspection?
1: That's what I was like. What happened with building and pest?
0: Building and pest.
1: I read that thing front to back and it did not mention like
0: well,
1: wiring.
0: Are they
1: going to
0: get into the roof?
1: So this was the thing. He said, I don't reckon they ever, Jumbie said, I don't think they ever went into the roof and even checked because these guys, the only way they could get in was taking panels off the outside of the roof. There was no like manhole to get in.
0: Or woman hole.
1: Or woman hole. Anyway. A woman hole.
0: Can't they just call it something else, like an access panel?
1: It's funny, isn't it? Manhole.
0: Anyone's hole. I don't want to be in there.
1: Yeah. We don't have a manhole. So they went in. It's all stuffed. $2,800 later.
0: Oh.
1: Just a random nearly $3,000.
0: $3,000. And for a lot of Aussies, I mean, who aren't as rich as you guys?
1: Oh,
0: do not have
1: not
0: three
1: rich.
0: Grand in the account.
1: Totally. On the credit card, right? Like, yeah. Luckily.
0: You just skipped lunch that day.
1: No, so what? Shut
0: it's
1: up.
0: It's just annoying. He's got a really good lunch plan.
1: No. Jumbie had said he'd paid all the bills, paid the credit card, and he was like, wow, look at that. Finally, there's $2,000 left over. We never have money left over, right? After our pay. That $2,000.
0: Let's go to the theatre.
1: Let's go gold class.
0: But it's always the way, isn't it?
1: Yeah, that $2,000 has now gone on to that. But I guess that's why you're meant to have savings for things like this.
0: Rainy day.
1: The same day, we woke up hearing a gushing water. And there was a burst pipe on the same day that the electrician was coming. So we had to call a plumber and an electrician all on the same day. $800 to fix that.
0: So running water and like live wires.
1: Yeah.
0: Famously, they are not good together.
1: Yeah. And in those last three nights leading up to the electrician coming, I was like, I feel like the house is going to catch fire. So I was purposely sleeping
0: well,
1: with
0: doors.
1: Well,
0: the water will put it out.
1: Yeah. Oh,
0: I
1: yeah, it's fine. That'll be all right.
0: Just redirect it.
1: Yep, if only it worked that way.
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1: Yep. And if you like what you hear, check us out on YouTube. 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
0: Hugh Jackman.
1: Hugh Backman.
0: Hugh Jackman. Aussie yep. actor, you know, we all love him. But the laugh disappeared a little bit when he left old Deb. Because the day that Deborah Lee and Hugh Jackman broke up, I was like devastated. I was off to a Pilates class. I'll never forget
1: really?
0: It.
1: Really?
0: Yeah.
1: You took it like personally or something?
0: I don't know. I just was like, I thought they'd last forever. And the whole Pilates class, I was distracted.
1: What,
0: thinking
1: were you
0: about-
1: sat? We sat next to her at the Logies as well one year. I was next to her at the Logies. Nowhere.
0: No, wasn't at the Logies.
1: You thought it was forever.
0: I've seen Hugh perform at something, right? And he did a whole section on my Deb. Oh, my dear Deb. And it was pictures of the two of them in the background.
1: Gross.
0: So then when the day happens that they break up, I'm like, oh, my God, what on earth is going on? Maybe if he'd ended up with a man, I wouldn't feel so bad. But he's ended up with Sutton Foster. So she is a musical theatre star, but she's also does a bit of acting. She was in that show Younger. They have been dating, like she was on the scene. They were very good friends when he was still married
1: to
0: Deb.
1: Well, they've been rooting for years then.
0: Exactly. So I think that's why we're kind of hating on Hugh a little bit more.
1: He's done the Wayne Bennett. Good way to get all the boomers off your side.
0: Mate. Well,
1: cheat on your missus.
0: This is what's great. So anything he puts up or anything that goes on social media with Sutton, I love reading the comments. Because there's a few
1: You're a
0: people,
1: dog, Hugh. You're a dog.
0: Yeah. Because you get a few Americans being like, so happy for you. Yeah. And then I reckon it's the Aussies being like, how dare you? So what happened the other day was he did a little performance with Sutton. He invited her on stage.
2: Can you say that on the microphone?
3: You're doing so great.
2: Oh, thanks so much. How you doing? You good?
3: I'm okay. How are you?
2: Good. Do you want to sing something or should we just stand here or what do you think?
3: I'll sing something.
2: Sure.
1: This is all rehearsed. They know what they're doing.
2: We know what we're going to do. Okay. Sutton and I did two workshops.
0: Listen to this.
2: For The Greatest Showman. It took us 8 years to get the movie made. From
0: They've
2: the
0: been
2: beginning
0: rooting
2: to
0: for
2: the
0: 8 years,
2: of,
0: I reckon.
2: Principal photography. And Sutton was there. And we would like to sing.
1: In my bedroom. Sutton was there in my pants.
2: You good with that?
3: I'm good with that.
2: Good.
0: I'm good with that. It's just like...
1: I hate the voice. I'm good with that.
0: And then, have a listen. Here's a bit of their singing because I reckon she sounds like... It's not pure, beautiful singing, I guess, because she does musical theatre, so sometimes it's quite spoken. It's like, meh. I'm not meaning to hate on her. I just...
1: Well, I rinsed Deborah Lee, so you can rinse her.
0: Okay,
1: I mean,
0: here we go.

0: Can they sing?
1: It sounds like they can't, eh? What,
0: how do they get their jobs if they can't?
1: Even he sounds a bit off.
2: I never thought he could sing anyway.
1: Yeah.
2: It's like Eric Banner's American accent. You can't do it, mate. Give up. Sam Worthington's American accent.
1: What he has said one time in an interview about his singing voice was he was never taught to sing. He just copies people's singing voices. That's how he learnt.
2: Right.
1: So he imitates people singing. And I was like, well, you can tell.
0: Is just pretending you know how to do something.
1: Exactly. So I found one.
0: Just like he's pretending to be straight.
1: I know, but he and Sutton do look quite in love. It was sickly, the video. I mean, audio is pretty sickly too.
0: I want to rinse my ears out.
1: Yeah.
0: It's disgusting.
1: So I found one really good comment from a troll, I guess. Yeah, but great. It's not a troll. It's just someone like saying what they think.
2: This is Debbie from you know, Tweed Heads or something.
1: Yeah, that's right.
2: 58. Casey.
1: Yeah, yeah. Casey, 58 and Tweed Heads. This disgusts me. Don't give a crap. He lost all my respect. They say don't idolise people because we don't truly know what and who they are. I understand marriages end all the time, but we are all freaking, what? We all freaking know he was unfaithful and watching this sickens me to my stomach. I'll never respect this man again. By the way, this sounds terrible.
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1: If you like what you hear, listen to the podcast wherever you get your podcasts, and you can also watch us on YouTube. What
2: you say? Are you saying something, babe? Are you going to say something?
3: Are you going to say something? What did she
1: say? This is where I give a scenario and you got to work out if you're going to say something or if you're going to let it go. You go and order a meal. Let's say you're at your local cafe and they do a cappuccino. Peach cafe. They do a cappuccino and a ham and cheese toasty.
0: Yeah, great.
1: For $6.
0: That's pretty good.
1: Are we in 1985? I don't know. Let's just say it's a good deal. But you go up and you say, can I get a small cappuccino and I'll get the ham and cheese toasty, thanks. Yep. And they go, oh, great, that's $8. And you're like, hang on, you've just charged me separately for both of those and you didn't get the value deal?
0: Oh.
1: Are you saying something if they don't give you the value deal?
0: Only if there's a big price differential.
1: Okay, so let's say it's...
0: If it's like between 8 and 15, I'm going, hey, no, I wanted the deal. I would say, is the deal still on?
1: Yes.
0: And then that would go, oh, okay. That's what I would do.
1: Okay, so let's say it's $4 difference.
0: Probably not.
1: Not going to say anything.
0: Gee,
1: you're doing all right. Mel and her doctor salary. Don't worry about that $4, babe.
0: Yeah. $4. Oh, if I'm busy and kids, I don't reckon. If I'm alone, probably.
1: You would say something if you're alone?
0: Because I'm a grumpy old... Like, I don't care anymore. I'm never going to see this person again. I'm going to be like, give me the deal. Come on.
1: What if it's at, like, your regular cafe so you might see them again?
0: Yeah, that's tough.
1: I mean, my regular cafe doesn't really do deals.
0: I was at Noosa once.
1: Oh, yeah?
0: With an ex. And we went to one of those fancy places on the water for a brekkie. And she was like, watch this. I know what's going to happen. I was like, what? And we handed over the money. And the guy shortchanged us.
1: No.
0: Yeah. And she goes, he always does that. Yeah.
1: That's stealing.
0: It's theft.
1: Wow.
0: She knew it was coming. And do you say something?
1: Oh.
0: She did. Because she's like, he's done that to me too many times. And first time, I didn't say anything because I was too embarrassed.
1: Yeah.
0: But then it kept happening.
1: And is it like a dollar or a couple of dollars, $5, or just depends?
0: Doesn't matter. It's still your money.
1: Yeah. Give me my money, bitch.
0: I think it was $1, though. But still, it's your money.
1: Yeah, totally.
0: Yeah.
1: I'd probably say something for that. And look, with the cafe deal, I think I would say something, actually.
0: Yeah.
1: Even for $4. Because I'm probably ordering it going, look at that great deal.
0: That's a great deal. I want the deal.
1: There you go, guys.
0: Yeah, I'm saying something. And that's probably comes with age, too. Maybe if you're a young whippersnapper, you're like, oh, I'm so scared to talk to the...
1: True, but then I think back to like my uni days where I could not spare a dollar.
0: Yeah.
1: And I'd be like, excuse me.
0: I'm an actor. Please.
1: I'm an unemployed actor. Yeah. I need all the money I can get.
0: Yeah, and now I said, I'm an unemployed podcaster. I need all the money I can get.

0: show may contain opinions, laughs, and a complete lack of common sense. Sounds fun, eh? This is Chat GNT with Georgie and Tom. Hot 100.
1: Yes, that's right. Down for another week, Chat GNT with Georgie and Tom.
2: Yeah.
1: Live on YouTube, but not live. But on YouTube.
2: If you want to listen to us and see us at the same time, we're YouTubers now.
1: Please watch it. I spent hours cutting that frigging thing.
2: Oh, okay.
1: And it's like every... This is... Besides, you're getting old. Like, my brain melted and dribbled out of my ears trying to work out how to... And edit this thing.
2: But this will keep your brain
1: young.
2: It's
1: worth it for the four views that we're going to get.
2: I did see the latest one had five.
1: Five views. Well, that's better than I thought.
2: It's probably you, me.
1: Me. You and me. My brother.
2: And there's the five.
1: I sent my brother a voice message. I'm like, please, please watch it.
2: What else is Leon doing with his time?
1: Well, that's true. You know? He's actually been quite proactive with applying the jobs. It's quite hard out there for us creatives.
2: It is. It
1: bloody
2: is.
1: Media. And that's why I said, don't be creative. Yeah. Be a friggin' trade.
2: Yep. I know you Murrays and your bloody jazz hands, you all should have got done a proper job.
1: Well, you can talk. And your son's going to be a thespian, let's be honest.
2: I know, but I'll make sure he does something else.
1: I just want to go to the West End, Mummy.
2: I want to be in the Book of Mormon.
1: I want to be in Cats.
2: Jellicle Cats. That is one of the worst musicals. Oh, mate.
1: That's one that's garbage,
2: it
1: right?
2: It is so bad. Yeah. I went and saw it and was like, how did this become a thing?
1: I remember seeing, and bloody Lloyd Webber, I was seeing Phantom of the Opera that 80s. And I was like, is this really it? This is embarrassing.
2: Wait. Don't pay out Phantom of the Opera. I'm trying to see if there's any Phantom of the Opera in the system.
1: Les Mis, ace.
2: But did he write Les Mis?
1: No,
2: he didn't. I was going to say, no, I love a bit of Andrew Lloyd Webber, Phantom of the Opera. Okay?
1: There's some good songs there. It's dated, though. It's what I'm saying. It's dated.
2: It's so dated. It's like also an old man running after a really young girl. Like, the whole story is, like, messed up.
1: So Hugh Jackman.
2: Yes. I will say Sutton is a little bit younger than him. But not significantly.
1: Mm.
2: So,
1: Deborah Lee, is she off? She could get herself a little... toy boy, like Madonna. She looks like something that's risen from a crypt. And she's like always hanging out with a 25, 30-year-old.
2: Yes.
1: No one ever says anything about that.
2: Yeah, that's true. Deb, if you want to do that, you go, girl.
1: Yeah, Debbie.
2: Get the furnace firing.
1: What is she known for? Name me three things she's been in and I'll give you $1 million.
2: Oh, what? I'd really like $1 million.
1: Go on. You can't do it because she hasn't been in anything.
2: She has, but it all stopped. So this is what the other comments are saying. They're like, Deb, you gave up your career for Hugh.
1: Why? You know what I think?
2: What?
1: She didn't get the roles.
2: You reckon she stopped getting the roles because she was getting the roles?
1: Name me three things she's been in.
2: Mate, I just can't remember because it's from the 80s and 90s.
1: I can name you three things Hugh Jackman's in.
2: Yeah. Oh, well, we'll see what happens. See how the relationship goes with Hugh and Sutton.
1: But follow us on YouTube. Give us a look on YouTube.
2: Yes,
1: it's
2: enjoy
1: great to see us, see our stupid little faces, laugh, and I drink drinks.
2: I eat peanut butter sandwiches.
1: Yep.
2: When you're desperate. Yep, that's right. Okay, bye.
1: Bye. That's a wrap for Chat GNT. So don't forget, you can grab us anytime by downloading the iHeart app for free and searching Chat GNT. This place is jumping
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3: Post-footy match interview. It's always the same three things. Full credit to the boys, credit to the opposition, and you dug deep. I want you to use those three pillars. Welcome back to Fox League, here with Anthony Johnson. How do you think you went?
4: 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Dug hard. Damn, can I start again?
3: Okay,
4: we'll start again.
3: Captain of the side, the West Tigers. Lost by 40, mate. What do you sum that one up as?
4: Yeah, it was a hard fought, dug deep battle. Damn it.
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4: Yeah. So, I got a real good feeling.
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0: The NT has had some pretty big sports names. Cyril Rioli, Nova Peris, and Cadell Evans, just to name a few. 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It's Sam and Ant's showdown on Hot 100. Thanks to Jape Homemaker Village and Domino's Pizza.
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1: 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It's big.
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1: This one's for all the babies now. 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
1: Put in into AI, my baby's about to enter the Hot 100 baby race. 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
1: My girl just caught me.
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1: The girl next door, you know? I don't know what to do.
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1: Boys, what are we doing for lunch today?
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0: Will and Woody, late night.
1: Late night.
0: It's late at night.
1: Yeah.
0: It's late at night. See, like, I'm up as well, so I'm obviously just struggling to say the words at the moment. But we realise it's late night. Keeping you up is what we're doing.
1: What's your... Okay, servo right now. First thing you get
0: sausage roll.
1: Really, at
0: pretty
1: this time?
0: Pretty much always. Pretty much always.
1: Sausage roll?
0: I love a rat coffin. I find it very hard to say no to them. If, particularly in those pie warmers, because they're in that lukewarm temperature, which people don't like, but I love.
1: Yeah, because then it's straight in the mouth, isn't it?
0: It's really good.
1: Because there's not any concern about it being too hot. You know that you could probably destroy that rat coffin before you're back in your car. Anyway, here are our best bits, by the way, from yesterday's show. Hope you enjoy them. It's Will and Woody.

0: sleep?
1: It's Will and Woody keeping you up.
2: Woodrow, you know I'm normally on your team, mate, but this has come up as a whole team thing. It's not. This is like an intervention. That's what it feels like.
3: It does feel like that. Kind of feels like an off-air intervention as well. I don't know why we have to bring this live on the radio. It feels like everyone's against me. Everyone's against me. I already feel attacked.
2: Well, I think everyone else kind of feels attacked, neglected. It's probably another word that comes to mind.
3: Okay.
2: Because you have deliberately shut down a key piece of communication from everyone else on the team. And I think, you know, there's a little bit of hurt going on. That's what I'm sensing. That's all I'm sensing. I'll just mediate. That's all I've got to say there. Tom, do you want to take over?
4: Talking about this in Freedom Friday. Woody has stopped using the WhatsApp group, which is our main form of communication in the team. So we'll send ideas. We'll send important notes that, like, the day's schedule. Even how have you known when to get into work?
2: And
3: Joe messages me. Joe texts me.
5: Yep. So EP Joe here, hurt by this as Tommy is. It's more so that I feel like you've requested this to be in the WhatsApp, like a rundown of your day. And I've just kind of adjusted my management style of you to get in touch with you personally because I know you don't read it. And I'm only just realizing now that that's actually not good enough.
3: Okay. Well, I appreciate all the work of writing two messages rather than one. That is going above and beyond. So it's just to be clear, I don't just block you guys.
4: Feels like it.
3: I can't get into WhatsApp. I can't get into that messaging platform.
4: Why can't you get into it?
3: I've bricked it.
5: Self-imposed bricking?
3: It's a self-imposed bricking because WhatsApp was really taking pieces of me because it's just, you know, there's a lot going on in WhatsApp.
5: Interesting. What a hard life you must lead.
3: I do. And thank you for finally acknowledging that. There's just a lot going on. So WhatsApp's just one of those. It's a time thief. It's a time thief and an energy thief. And for me to be on, I am 4 p.m. every day. For me to be on, I need to be rested and I need to be fresh. And WhatsApp destroys me.
4: Can I just say I've also got a brick. They're great.
3: They are great.
4: Love a brick. Brick your device and turn off apps that you don't want, right? But why would you turn off the main communication feature and not tell us?
5: Like, your full-time job.
4: Go to iMessage.
3: I think if we're to attack anything here, is the fact that I bricked my WhatsApp and then didn't tell any of you and then you continued to talk to me. Yeah. That's a fair point. I think that's a fair attack on me.
4: It would be
3: if we were
4: having a conversation and you walked away but we didn't know that.
3: It was pretty much, it's a ghosting. It's a professional digital ghosting. So okay, given all of that, and I fully appreciate and I want to validate all of your emotions and concerns, but moving forward, are we open to moving to a model?
2: We're being so professional. I love this.
3: Are we? It feels like we need to be because this has got real.
2: It's good. It's good for everyone.
3: Are we open to moving to a model where I unbrick my WhatsApp from 10 a.m. to 10:05 a.m.? So if you need me, you've got a 5-minute window. You miss it, you've missed me.
5: We're working like 12, 13-hour days. What if a meeting runs over and we miss the 5-minute window?
3: That's on you guys. That's on your organisational skills.
4: Do you have a preferred messaging app that's always unbricked?
3: I don't like talking on the phone, so that
5: sounds like you don't
3: want
5: to talk to us.
3: I can only get my emails from my home computer.
2: We could get a carrier
3: now.
2: Pigeon thing going on.
3: Smoke.
2: We could do that.
3: Smoke signal.
2: We could do that. We could get the telegrams happening if you want to get back to.
3: I would be very
2: in person.
3: I would be very open to a fax. So like every day, you guys can just fax me. Fax me my day.
2: More and more like Prince Charles. Fax me. Like it really is getting to the point.
3: Speaking of King Charles, why don't we just recruit a producer to be a courier of sorts? And so whenever a message needs to be received to me, I receive like a royal courier.
5: I think we can discuss that with the higher ups.
2: You know what you could do? Because I know what your anxiety around WhatsApp is. You can also just mute the threads on WhatsApp that are causing you energy.
3: So I've tried
2: just
3: that.
2: Leave the work thread
3: I've tried
2: unmuted.
3: That. I've tried that. I've tried that. When I open WhatsApp, you see the numbers.
4: Okay. Why don't we just have a whole other separate app that's all for work communication? So we just move to Signal or something.
2: Slack.
3: Love that.
4: Slack, yeah.
3: Love that. Are we all open to
2: that? Does anyone else feel like it's a pain in the ass that we all have to download a separate app to communicate with Woody?
3: I agree, Will. Let's just keep Will out of comms. I agree. Let's just keep going. I think the last 2 weeks have worked perfectly. Apart from me not knowing a whale story, I think everything is moving smoothly and swimmingly. Let's pretend I never said anything. Guys, I'm in there. All the messages are going so well. I feel very up to speed. We're on fire. WhatsApp for life.
0: It's Will and Woody.

0: Bath in your home. It's Will and Woody. The three rules of comedy are repetition, repetition, and surprise.
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0: late or up early? It's Will and Woody keeping you up.
1: Woodrow, I saw a wonderful story in the news today about a wedding that was at McDonald's.
2: Which I thought was
1: very, very funny.
2: Awesome stuff.
1: Really funny. But also clearly an awful wedding suggestion that someone's had to take for real. I imagine they were rushed or all sorts of things. Who knows? But there's got to be nothing worse than a bad wedding suggestion from your partner. Hard to get by, I imagine, when you're trying to organise the big day, lots going on. And what really excites me is I know that you made a bunch of heinous wedding suggestions to your partner, Mim, to the point where Mim actually just told you that she wasn't going to take any more suggestions and she was going to organise the day herself.
2: Yes, she brought to my attention that the more I got involved, the harder I was making it.
1: Yes.
2: So she said, if you could, the best thing you can do for me right now is to step away from all organisation of the wedding.
1: Yes, that's right.
2: Which I did diligently.
1: Now, given that there was a lot of stress around a wedding, as there's always around a wedding, I never really got to ask you what some of those suggestions were. Mm-hmm. Like, there was one that came up the other day that was pretty funny that I really enjoyed, which was around the food. And
2: this is still a great idea.
1: Just a window into how annoying that must have been for Mim.
2: I think we regret not doing this, by the way.
1: You actually said to her that what you wanted to have for dinner at the wedding was breakfast.
2: Awesome.
1: So
2: just imagine that moment, right? It's just like you're having a couple of drinks and then like egg and bacon comes out, avocado on toast comes out, orange juice, maybe with a bit of champagne. It'd be awesome. Awesome. Okay, coffee as well. Bring the coffees out.
1: Okay.
2: I'll have a latte.
1: So I've got your wife, Mim, on the phone now. Hey, Mim. Thanks for coming on.
3: Hey, guys.
1: Hey, I don't want to, take you back to a traumatic time or really drag Woody's name through the mud too much, but can you remember some of the suggestions that Woody had for your wedding that were just absolutely outrageous and you had to say no to?
3: Well, I just heard the back end of the breakfast part and I did actually push that to the back of my mind, as you can imagine. But I then said to him, you're just being cheap. And he said, no, with that money, we could buy hats for every individual person that suits their personality. And then everyone could wear a different hat at the wedding.
2: Yeah, I love that.
3: Like, what does that even mean?
2: I just think it'd be fun. And then everyone would keep those hats and there'd be a great photo where we're all wearing hats. And then it's
3: get a tattoo person there and they can just do tattoos of like our names that anybody can get.
1: Did you say that?
2: Well, I didn't say they had to get a tattoo of our names, but I thought it would be cool because like people are like enjoying the love on display.
3: Well, you said flashcard of like our faces, our names, our initials and like the date of our wedding.
2: No, I said that was the suggestion. So people could get that if they felt moved enough to get that, but then also they get whatever tattoo they wanted.
1: The tattoo.
3: Yeah, you're very good at just telling people that would be peer pressure. Like, oh, you don't have to, it would be really nice if you could.
2: It'd be awesome because people are having a great time.
3: That actually would be great.
1: You want me to get your names tattooed on me at your wedding?
2: Did you have a good time at the wedding?
3: Well, we did give custom-made bracelets by me with our initials on them to everybody, but then we realised later that it actually said Will McMahon, WN.
1: It did. Well, they were my initials. Yeah. I thought that was a personalised bracelet.
2: No, for me.
1: No,
2: it wasn't.
1: For a long time.
2: That's right. You were walking around going, so nice. Everyone's initials on their bracelet. Yes. And we're like, no.
3: Well, actually, they worked like a bit of the cult because one of my friends was out for dinner and then bumped into another girl and she said, where'd you get that bracelet from? And she was like, oh, I went to this wedding. And she was like, well, like, look at this, and showed her wrist, and then they were like bonded for life.
2: Wow. That's what we were going for.
3: That's some witchy stuff right there.
2: I also had the idea of arriving to the wedding on a pony. I loved that idea.
3: Oh, yes, but he said about a minotaur, half pony, half man.
2: No, I didn't say that.
1: You are such a freak.
3: My question was, how do we pull that off? And he said, just a man in a costume, I guess.
2: That actually would have been cool. And the minotaur would have been wearing like a tie.
1: That's
2: a formal minotaur.
1: That's enough.
3: Anyway, this has been fun. I've got to go.
1: I think you mean centaur as well.
2: What's a minotaur?
1: The minotaur is a minotaur.
3: A minotaur is half man, half horse.
1: That's
3: isn't
1: a centaur. A minotaur is the beast that Odysseus fights in the cave.
3: Oh, that's right. He's got like bull sort of.
1: Yes, bull. Exactly. That's exactly right.
2: I'd arrive on him.
1: I'm sorry.
2: I'd arrive on him.
1: All right, time to go. Thanks, Mim.

0: and they're working. It's Will and Woody keeping you up.
1: Woodrow, the woman who sits in the studio with us, I mean, we all know, is very, very successful. And I'm excited to enjoy. One thing I didn't know about her, though, which I was reading just before, is that she's the first Australian author to have three books reach the top position on the New York Times bestseller list. So there's good and there's very good. And then there's Leanne Moriarty, who's in the studio right now.
2: Thank you.
1: How
2: Thank
1: cool.
2: Thank you so much.
1: Good
2: Thank
1: for you.
2: You. Thank you.
1: Wow, I feel like that's almost patronising. Good for you. Well done.
2: Yeah, yeah.
1: That's amazing.
2: Thank you. Yes, I know. I actually don't know how to respond to that except to say thank you.
1: But when you started this journey a long time ago now, because I know that your dad commissioned the first novel that you ever did, gave you a down payment of a dollar.
2: Yeah, well, that was it, the dollar.
1: To go and write a novel.
2: Yes, yeah, to fill an exercise book filled with words.
1: How many years ago was that now?
2: Oh, how... 50 years ago.
1: Wow.
2: 50. Yeah.
3: And that's a story that we now call Big Little Lies.
1: The first one.
2: Yeah, that's right. That's right. Started writing.
3: You hit it out of the park.
2: Yep, exactly.
3: And people obviously, they know the TV show as well, Big Little Lies, based on your novel, which was picked up by, was it Reese Witherspoon or Nicole Kidman who grabbed
2: it? Together. They worked together. Yep.
3: They worked together.
2: Yep.
3: Okay. So that's got two seasons.
2: Yeah.
3: So season two moved away from your book.
2: Well, yes, except I wrote an sort of unpublished novella for season two.
3: Yes.
2: Yeah.
1: Yep. Okay. And that was kind of the guidelines.
2: Yes.
1: Did you find that strange? Because I know with George R. R. Martin, they had this huge issue with Game of Thrones. I'm not sure if you and George exchanged any dialogue, but they went to him and they were like, hey, we want to go ahead of the book. And
2: so what did he do?
1: Apparently he said to them, you can't unless you guess the ending. And then he said to them, but I'm not going to tell you how I got there. So they they guessed the ending.
2: Oh. Yeah.
1: But then he was like, you're going to have to rush it because I know you've only got enough money for one season. And they famously butchered it.
2: Right.
1: Yes.
2: Oh, I see.
1: And so he now still hasn't written the final book.
2: Right.
1: Or books. I think he's going to take three books to get there.
2: Okay.
1: But it's a totally different route. But you were like, there's a story here that I want to tell and I'm happy for you to go ahead if I can give you kind of the guidelines how it should go.
2: Well,
1: is that
2: right? First of all, I was saying, well, no, I'm not interested.
1: Because you said you never wanted to do a sequel, am I right?
2: Yes, yeah. So I was saying, no, I'm not interested. But if you were to do a season two, maybe you could do this. So I started to say, or maybe you could do that. Mm. And I was meant to just do a treatment, but I don't know how to do a treatment. So I wrote 50,000 words.
1: What you know.
2: Yeah.
1: Filled a note.
2: Sorry. Exactly.
3: And you'll never release those 50,000 words to...
2: No, so I won't do that. And I don't mind if they change the book because there's my book. But those words, it's like those
1: manipulated
2: things never happened.
1: Yeah.
2: But so, I did get Meryl for that. So that was still a career highlight.
1: Yes.
2: Because I wrote the role for Meryl Streep.
1: Yes.
2: So that was amazing. But otherwise I wouldn't do that again.
1: Nicole Kidman is Celeste. I'm sure everyone knows this. Reese Witherspoon's Madeline. Shailene Woodley is Jane. Zoe Kravitz is Bonnie. And Laura Dern is Renata. First of all, unbelievable cast.
2: I know.
1: As good as it gets.
2: Yeah.
1: But are you now writing this? So this is the official book sequel.
2: Yes.
1: But it will be season three of the TV show.
2: Yes.
1: Are you writing the characters now with the same person that you had in your head, or is it now heavily coloured by the portrayal that you've seen on TV?
2: It is. So I was sort of seeing a morphed version of my Nicole and I'm not my... See, there you go. I did that and I made such fun of my editor, my American editor, when she accidentally wrote Zoe instead of Bonnie, and I just did it myself. So I could see... I could see the version of Celeste that I had, but I caught myself because there was one scene where Jane was saying something to Celeste about, let's go spy on the teenage kids, but you're too tall to hide behind a hedge. And I thought to myself, oh, you're seeing Nicole, because I never really described...
1: Really?
2: I never described Celeste as particularly
1: really
2: tall, so I could see it all. So definitely both worlds have...
1: collided.
2: Merged, yes. And see, Madeline swore a little bit more. Madeline originally.
3: And that's because Reese Witherspoon's a potty mouth.
2: Yeah. That's right. Well, for example, I forgot that there was a character called Fred, and I forgot about him because he didn't make it onto the television show. So then I was thinking, I've got to keep, Fred's got to be there.
1: Fred's got a lot.
3: Fred needs a side story.
2: And then I thought, should I be really meta and just have Fred go into his room and he's watching video games all day long, and then somebody says, it's like Fred doesn't even exist, is it? And then just never talk about him again.
1: Just a way to get him
2: out
1: of there.
2: Yeah, yeah,
0: yeah. We asked Will and Woody's friends if they listen to the show. 9 out of 10 of them recommend tuning in. Incidentally, we don't talk to Steve anymore.
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0: Replace your Z's with W's. 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
1: Got a wonderful guest in the studio to keep us all going, who's been up to much bigger things than just us going to Movie World, and that is Leanne Moriarty, three-time number one New York Times best-selling author. Obviously, Big Little Lies, the huge television show that was Nicole Kidman, Reese Witherspoon, Zoe Kravitz, and Big Little Truths, her latest book, is out today. Leanne, I think we're all interested, particularly after seeing the TV show so many times. Did you have to reread Big Little Lies, your first book, just to be like,
2: to think, yes, and there were things where I thought, oh no. So when I created that character for Meryl Streep of Mary Louise, I thought I never mentioned Perry's mother in the first book, so it's okay, so I can have Mary Louise in this book.
1: Yeah, right.
2: I mean,
1: right,
2: I mentioned he had a mother, but I thought I didn't name her.
1: Yeah.
2: And then all of a sudden I discovered that I said she was one of twins, so she did have one of two names.
1: Yes.
2: So I had to put this sort of weird thing in the book. And then my editor was saying, oh, this is fun, but do you really need it?
1: Yeah.
2: And I was saying, I have to explain why she's Mary Louise.
1: Yeah.
2: So
1: there's a lot of that going on
2: a
1: as
2: lot
1: well.
2: Of that. Yeah.
3: So cool that you create a world. It's awesome. Haven't always created worlds though, Leanne. We learned that one of your earlier jobs was in marketing.
2: It was.
3: Where
2: yeah.
3: you were writing the blurbs on the back of cereal boxes.
2: Yes. A healthy head start to the day is a healthy head start to life.
3: That's a Moriarty original, isn't it?
2: Is
3: that still rolling with that one?
1: Where's that from? Where's
2: on
1: that
2: the back
1: from?
2: Of the Sultana brand.
1: Sultana
2: box.
1: Brand.
3: Yeah. Give it to us again. Give it to us again, Leanne.
2: A healthy head start to the day is a healthy head start to life.
1: Oh, I mean,
3: that's good
1: stuff.
3: Can you do? Do you sometimes look at cereals in the aisle and it just comes to you naturally?
2: Well, maybe.
1: The cereal whisperer.
2: I do remember my grandma was especially proud of the back of the Sultana brand box. That was something.
1: Cute.
2: It was real, you know.
3: Yeah, that's awesome. Am I right in saying as well? So your sisters are writers as well.
2: So I've got four sisters, so two out of the four are writers.
1: Yeah,
2: so office. I always have to acknowledge the other sisters because they love it when people come up and say, oh, are you one of the writers? And they have to say, no. But we're still people.
3: Still Moriarty. We're still in the family.
2: Yeah.
3: Does it ever get a little bit competitive at Christmas lunch when you bring up things like, you know, sales, the amount of times as New York Times bestseller? Does that ever come up at all?
2: I'll tell you where we get. We
1: whips out the Sultana brand, puts it in the middle of the table.
2: We do get competitive about family anecdotes. So if mum's talking to me on the phone and she starts telling a story, then I say, I want to stop you right there. This is mine. You must not tell either of the other sisters because that's too good.
3: Oh, then you because you put that in one of your books.
2: Because I want it in one of, and obviously once it's in one of our books, then it's off the
1: it's codified.
2: Table. Yeah,
1: yeah.
2: And we've seen sometimes we've been reading each other's books and say, oh no,
1: you use that
2: Grampy's proposal story. Yeah, how could you? So
3: that's
1: so many layers.
3: Do you get your sisters to help you out with books though? It sounds like you're very competitive, but will you say can you have a read of this one and run your eyes?
2: But mostly we give it to each other to say, that's your job, to immediately read it straight away and say, this is a masterpiece. This is the best thing you've ever written in your life, just to give complete praise. Because you need your you've got your editors to give all the criticism. You don't need your sisters.
1: Yeah. I want to talk to you about Nicole Kidman, though, because I'm looking at this cast. Of these guys, Nicole Kidman, Reese Witherspoon, Shailene Woodley, Zoe Kravitz and Laura Dern, which one of them is in your phone? Are they all in your phone?
2: No, they're not all there. No.
1: Nicole and Reese?
2: Well, I don't know.
1: They're in your phone, aren't they?
2: I feel...
1: You're not bragging. You're not bragging. It's all good. No, they're not in your phone.
2: Nicole's the one I know the most because she comes out to Australia. I don't... And a lot of people seem to get the impression that I live in
1: LA. Yeah.
2: And I've only gone out a handful of times.
1: Oh, okay,
2: So I'm not... I don't know the rest of the cast.
1: No, right. Yeah, okay, cool. Yeah, we're just through watching them.
2: Yeah,
1: but Nicole you'd call a bit though.
2: Well, I know Nicole, yeah.
1: That's so cool.
3: Yeah, it's awesome.
1: Like, when you leave the supermarket, are you like, pick up the phone, Knickers, there's a new Sultana brand, you wouldn't read about it.
2: I don't do that to any of my friends. And also,
1: sure you don't. Yeah. She's walked in, guys, with a whole crate of Sultana brand, I should mention. Not just her book.
2: Who calls these days? We text.
1: Yeah, no, so true. Oh, yeah. We've got more with Leanne Moriarty right up next, author of Big Little Lies. And Big Little Truths is out now. Get it wherever you get your books. Leanne, more with us right up next on Will and Woody. We're fresh back from the Dad Venture. You're going to hear all about our wild ride at Movie World with our 3-year-olds. On the other side, hope you're having a wonderful drive home. It's Will and Woody.

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0: Bill and Woody on your radio late at night. Said this before, but don't confuse us for a late night show, guys. No. We're the real deal.
1: Yeah.
0: We're actually just so good that they're replaying us.
1: Yeah, replaying our best bits from yesterday's show. This bit of fresh gear, though. Question for you.
0: You sure you want to do...
1: I know.
0: Well, the standard's quite high for this show because this is replays.
1: I know. This is a great question. At what time do you not bother to go to sleep? Like, if you've been up, what, like, 3 a.m., you going to sleep?
0: Yep.
1: 4?
0: Yep.
1: 5?
0: What have I been up? What have I been up? What have I been up doing?
1: Partying. It's you, mate. You're an animal.
0: I'm still going to sleep.
1: 5?
0: Yeah.
1: 6?
0: What am I doing the next day? There's a lot of context.
1: Kids wake up at 7. Are you even bothering putting your head down? Or are you just going, just charging straight into a
0: coffee? Have I got a partner?
1: Yes, you're real. Yes, you have a wife.
0: Okay.
1: Sam.
0: Well, then, yeah, just say, can I have a couple of hours of sleep while you look after the kids? That's the answer to all that.
1: Oh, yeah. Okay. See what I mean? No partner.
0: No, not going to sleep. Well, I can't.
1: At what time?
0: Because the kids wake up at 6. So who's going to look after? I have a 6-month-old child. This is a stupid hypothetical. You haven't thought about it.
1: Fair enough.
0: Best of the best, best of the best, best of the best of the best is what I said the first time, and I'll stand by it. That's what you're going to hear up next.

0: late or up early? It's Will and Woody keeping you up.
1: We landed 3 hours ago from the Gold Coast, fresh off the Chemist Warehouse Dad Venture. Oh my, I'm going to lose my voice.
2: I've lost my mind. I think I've lost everything.
1: We've been solo parenting with our kids all weekend. You're going to hear all about that. I know lots of you are excited to hear all about it. Right now, though, thankfully, doing all the heavy lifting Woods is Leanne Moriarty, author of Big Little Lies and now Big Little Truths, which is out in all the bookshops. As you said, it was number one in all the airport bookshops.
2: Everywhere.
1: Unbelievable.
2: Everywhere.
1: She's done it again. Leanne, I'm fascinated because this is the sequel to Big Little Lies in book terminology. I know it wasn't for the TV show, but for the books, this is the sequel. But you vowed never to write a sequel. Is that right?
3: Yeah, did I vow? It feels like I've broken a vow if I say that. I don't know. Yeah. Reese did emails in the early days.
1: So you've got Reese's email?
3: Yeah.
2: We've got you. We've got you, Moriarty.
4: Sorry, Reese emailed
1: you. Reese Witherspoon Snapchat you. Yeah.
3: I don't know how to Snapchat. And she, in the very early days, and said, people are asking, is there any chance of a sequel? And that's when I said,
1: this was the
3: vow. I just said, no, I'm sorry, I'm not going to be like the Game of Thrones guy. Because I didn't feel that, it just wasn't something that interested me, because I felt I had a full narrative and you have the beginning, the middle and the end, and they're all happy and you've put them through all this stuff. I just wanted to leave them be. Mm. But then I did start to say, because I wrote this when my kids were Big Little Lies, when my kids were just starting school, and which you will discover when you become school parents, it's like a whole new world. You're like, it's like moving to a different village and a whole community. That was, I wrote about that. And then I thought, okay, well, maybe it will be another new world, which it is when your children become high school.
4: Yeah. So that was the inspiration behind, I'm ready to write a sequel because I've got all this new stuff to write about.
3: Fascinating. And I kept saying that over the years, that could work. Because enough time has passed. I didn't know how you could do, and yesterday there was the drama at the school trivia night, and that would be strange, but 10 years, to see how you were impacted by what happened all that time ago.
4: So 10 years on, mysterious package, green Volvo driver. Are you, why green Volvo, Leanne?
3: I just picked it at random. I don't know the name.
4: There wasn't a Volvo that cut you off in traffic or something. You were like, I'm going to destroy your reputation.
3: I'm one of those free and easy drivers where people are beeping at me and I'm saying, don't. What's the matter?
1: You sound like a dream on the road.
3: Whereas my husband says we need to give them feedback.
1: Yeah.
3: Feedback. There's a lot of them.
1: Nine Perfect Strangers.
3: Oh, yes. Yeah.
1: A lot of it's about, obviously, hallucinogenics and the various experimental drugs that are being taken on a retreat. You wrote about that with, like, conviction.
3: Yes, people do. No, I did. I just read articles about it. But now I do have, every now and then there's somebody who looks quite different from my normal readers. So he's standing at the back sort of in a tie-dyed shirt. And it's a real aging hippie. And he's saying, Nine Perfect Strangers there at the back.
4: Come to a breath shop workshop. We're having a party.
3: It's awesome. It's very different.
1: So do you let him down lightly? I'm just not into it.
3: Whereas I have the ladies sometimes at the charity lunches who come up to me and say, Nine Perfect Strangers, what was that all about? They didn't approve of that at all. So,
1: fascinating. I was just imagining you and Nicole Kidman tripping on acid for the pre-production meeting.
4: Eating all brand, lots of all brand.
1: Great stuff. I don't think this book needs any more of a push than it just being in existence, I'm sure, is going to be an absolute fire under so many readers who are avid fans of yours. The only Australian author to have 3 books reach the top position on the New York Times bestseller list. Congratulations, Leanne Moriarty. Big Little Truths is out now.
3: Thank you so very much.
1: No worries at all. Thanks, Leanne. Bye.
3: Thank you.
1: Right up next, Woods, you and I have got to do some talking. It's going to be tough. We've been solo parenting all weekend.
2: Yeah.
1: yeah. on the Gold Coast, Warner Brothers Movie World with our 2-3-year-olds on the Dad Venture.
4: I think it's more of an achievement than 3 books on the New York Times bestseller list. That's what I'm saying. What I we have agree. Been through. Don't you shake your head at me, Moriarty.
0: It's Will and Woody.

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0: It's Will and Woody keeping you up.
1: We are getting through. We are getting through. The plane landed 3 hours ago from Gold Coast. We're fresh off the Chemist Warehouse Dadventure Woods. We have spent the whole weekend solo parenting with our daughters, 3-year-old and a 4-year-old.
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7: You're catching another one.
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7: 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Oh, yeah, oh, yeah, oh, yeah.
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12: No sugar, please. 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
2: Some of them feel a little pointed.
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2: That's a bit harsh, I would say. How many ice creams are you going to have this weekend?
7: 100!
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1: All righty.
2: Gee whiz, if we earned our gifts this year for Father's Day. Struth almighty. If our wives are listening, get yourselves to Chemist Warehouse and get me the Paco Rabanne. Which is a beautiful fragrance.
1: I'd love the park. I think I'd just like a day of no daughter time. But like,
2: oh, well, yeah. That as well.
1: To be fair, probably not the best time to talk to me about it. We're fresh off it. I was just listening to those rules then.
2: Yeah.
1: We definitely broke every rule.
2: Sunscreen. I nailed sunscreen.
1: Nailed the sunscreen. You had full BDE, Big Dad Energy, rolling around the Warner Brothers Movie World with a... with a sunscreen on one, carabiner on your belt, and a hand sanitizer on another, carabiner on your belt.
2: I was equipped, baby.
1: Yeah, the Oakley sunglasses.
2: Every time, and as soon as Remy met Dorothy,
1: and
2: I
1: you
2: was
1: wearing
2: like,
1: the Hawaiian shirt,
2: made of towel. I explained to Remy that I was like, this shirt that I'm wearing is a towel. So I was like, if you get,
1: couldn't have looked more like a dad. It was amazing.
2: If you get dirty hands, you just wipe your hands on me, Remy. Just go for your life. And then also, like every single personal thing Remy touched, it was like, get over here, sanitizer.
1: Yeah.
2: I was just squirting. I went through 4 bottles of hand sanitizer.
1: Is that right?
2: Yeah, in one day. Right.
1: Wow.
2: Bloody earth, my friend. But yeah, wild time. We are going to be covering the entire, because obviously we left Saturday morning. We have literally returned 2 hours ago. There's just so much stuff for us to cover as the week goes on.
1: Mm.
2: But as you can imagine, we literally have only landed 2 hours ago, so we are still compiling.
1: Shattered.
2: All of that.
1: I am shattered.
2: And the whole team is as well, obviously. Like, the whole team has come with us as well. Like, Joe, how are you feeling?
15: Shattered.
2: Yeah, you're shattered.
1: Like, it's a lot. It's a lot.
2: Demoralized. People are asking questions. Why did we do it?
1: The only people that aren't shattered are the girls.
2: Yeah, they're happy.
1: Like, fine.
2: Yeah,
1: but they had a great time, which is what it's all about. And it's good to see that. Good to see. But we got home, obviously, had to go to work. Yeah. Took Max home. It's like, I'm going to watch some TV and have some lunch.
2: And I also would have been,
1: glorious.
2: I would have been fine though if I got off the plane and was like, hey, I'm going to sleep in your arms now and you can carry me to the car.
1: Yeah.
2: And then I'm going to sleep in the car.
1: Yeah.
2: And then I'll get home and like, and you know, she's fresh as a daisy. It's like, well,
1: she is a child.
2: Get that. I get that. Anyway.
1: It is funny. You do find yourself comparing yourself to them, though.
2: Yes.
1: Particularly as the days wear on. Like, when it was 4 o'clock at Movie World and she'd had her fill on ice cream and was just, like, annoying.
2: Yeah.
1: Like, properly annoying.
2: Yeah.
1: But you're also properly fatigued.
2: You
1: start the parental goggles start to lose their shine.
2: Oh, totally.
1: As you sort of start just becoming equals.
2: Yeah, totally.
1: Which is when it gets a bit icky.
2: It does. And then because you're saying things like, you know, we've done a lot of stuff, which has been fun. I've played with you all day. Daddy wants to go to the pub and watch the footy.
1: I just want a little bit of time, yeah.
2: And then she goes, I don't want to go to the pub. And you're like, oh, my
1: God.
2: This is not fair.
1: Yeah, yeah.
2: This isn't fair. Anyway, here's a bit of audio of just some of the excitement that you're going to hear as the week goes on. What did Batman tell you?
7: He loves me.
2: Oh. That does make it all worth it.
1: I actually don't know if I can hear that again. No, but just the noises.
2: The noises, but the knowledge.
1: The movie world itself is very loud.
2: Incredibly loud.
1: Very loud. Yeah. I think they should have on the website like an asterisk, like bring earplugs and earmuffs.
2: Yeah, or just don't come. we're going to go to a song. We are going to go to a song. We're vindictive right now.
1: Why? They shouldn't have let us on the air today. They shouldn't have let us on the air.
2: We're going to go to a song. Yeah. Up next, we're just going to be covering the journey there.
1: Yeah.
2: Because even that was just.
1: There's a lot. There's a lot.
2: Full on.
1: There's a lot. There's a lot. Yeah.
2: Stay with us.
1: Yeah. Twill and Woody. Hope you're having a great drive home. Fresh off the Chemist Warehouse, the adventure. You're listening to Kiss.

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1: Yes, that's right. And you're going to hear all about the Dadventure once I have a sleep, which is which we are both looking forward to tonight. We got the plane landed 3 hours ago, Woods. But yes, of course, we did everything.
7: I literally bought everything in the Batman store.
1: Yeah, you did. You guys can hear that throughout the week. We're going to be replaying the Dadventure for you throughout this week, which we're very, very excited to do.
7: Yes.
1: Woods.
7: But something that became very clear in the lead up to this trip was my daughter's obsession with Batman. So, of so many of my faults as a parent, one of my major faults is that I make these promises to my children when I really can't necessarily 100% back it up. Mm. And I had been telling her leading up to this weekend that she is definitely going to meet Batman.
1: That's right.
7: And have fun with Batman.
1: Yeah.
7: And probably become mates with Batman. At one point, I even said, yeah, he'll probably have lunch with you. Because I love seeing her excitement, and then you have these moments where you're like, how am I going to make this happen? So you'll find out as the week goes on, did my daughter actually meet Batman? But just to show you how excited she was about Batman, the flight there was 2.5 hours.
1: Yeah.
7: I'm going to say for 2 hours and 15 minutes, my daughter just spoke to me about Batman.
1: Okay.
7: Here's just a few snippets of everything she was saying about the great man.
8: Batman.
7: Wow. At one point, she was just naming Batman-themed items.
1: Yeah.
7: I reckon she did that for an hour. So she was keen on the whole Batman thing.
1: Yeah, yeah, yeah.
7: She was real keen.
1: Yeah, yeah, yeah, she was. You thought you were looking after a kid. I thought I was looking after two kids. Three kids, if I'm totally honest, because you occasionally just dip fully into kid mode.
7: Oh, I do like
1: when
7: that.
1: When we're waiting for the hire car. So I thought we'd read a story to the kids on the ground to keep them quiet. Mm. You whipped out a scooter.
7: Yeah. What? Pretty cool.
1: At the airport.
7: Yeah. Out of my hand.
1: Out of the suitcase.
7: Yeah.
1: And you'll hear the moment where there's a full child-adult reversal when my daughter actually says, I don't think scootering inside's a good idea.
7: Yeah.
1: To which you respond, well, I think we'll just give it a go until we get caught.
9: You think so?
10: Good idea, Max.
9: Probably a good idea, but let's go for a little hoon until we get told off.
7: And we did. We hooned.
1: So keep in mind, everyone, hold a candle for Will over the weekend. He looked after three different children. And also, the kicker to all of this was the ACOM. You'd think when we were at Warner Brothers Movie World, we would have booked a beautiful place for relaxation, tranquility, just a place to go and chill. Yeah. Junior producer Annalise booked the Paradise Hotel for Children in Surfers Paradise with four water park playgrounds.
7: Yes.
1: So when we first got there after traveling all day and solo parenting, I was so ready for a bit of a chill. Did my best to shield my daughter's eyes from the four playgrounds immersed in pools that were in the middle of the hotel. But as she walked through the lobby, she managed to spot them.
11: Water Park City coming up. Is it over here, do you think, Water Park City?
12: Oh, yeah. Whoa.
11: What is that?
12: Oh, my goodness.
11: What is it?
12: It's a baby pool and a big pool.
11: And a water park?
12: Oh, yeah, sure. Water park.
11: And a pub.
12: Oh, my.
11: And a pub.
12: And oh, my goodness. Oh, my goodness. Oh, my goodness.
7: Oh, my goodness. Did she say a pub?
1: Yeah,
7: did she spot a pub?
1: Yeah, because there was everyone drinking, but all the adults were drinking by the pool.
7: Yeah, yeah.
1: Wow. So,
7: lot going on. By the way, guys, this is all before
1: we've even got to Warner Brothers Movie World. So you're going to hear that all throughout the week. Socials, Instagram, TikTok, Will and Woody, if you would like to follow on.
7: Listen to all of this across the week. We're going to be giving you a code word.
1: Yes.
7: Every single day, which will be linked to what we are playing you. Today, the code word is water park.
1: Water park.
7: Okay. Now,
1: at one word, water park.
7: Oh, God.
1: Well, it'll have to be. It's a code word. It's a code word.
7: Water park, one word.
1: Yeah,
7: okay.
1: Normally two words, but yes, one word for the sake of the competition.
7: So you collect the code words all through the week. So that's Monday through to Friday.
1: Yes.
7: And then on Friday, go to willandwoody.com.
1: Yes.
7: Register, write in all the code words.
1: Yes.
7: And you will win $500. 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
1: Oh, God.
7: We landed the jet, baby. We landed the jet.
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7: Could win.
1: I said to win. To win. Could. You know, put them all in.
7: Could win.
1: For a chance to win.
7: Nice. Yeah, there you go.
1: 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We've got a bunch of those vouchers to give away if you are listening. 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Will and Woody, we hope you're having a wonderful drive home.
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0: Blasting snores with laughs. It's Will and Woody keeping you up.
1: We were talking about the highest amount of money that an actor has made for a film. That's because Ryan Gosling and Margot Robbie are asking for a sliver of what Barbie 2 will make. If you're not across it, Mattel and Warner Brothers, I assume it was Warner Brothers, made, I was close to a billion, was it like 1.9 billion?
2: 1.9 billion.
1: 1.9 billion at the box office from Barbie. Yeah. So they're like, look, if you're going to do a Barbie 2, I think we're entitled to a bit more. We're the front guys. They're asking for 20 million each, which, look, on an ordinary day, I would say a bit steep, but given that it will probably be, you know, a couple billion more, doesn't seem all that much.
2: And now, because they can't agree to it, there may not be a Barbie 2.
1: That's right.
2: I can't remember where Barbie 1 finished. Anyway, we spoke about the fact that Sam Worthington, Aussie boy Sam Worthington, who turned 50 yesterday, actually. Happy birthday, Sammy boy. He receives 5% of the Avatar movies, I believe, from number 2 onwards. So not for the first one. Is that right? So he's due to make billions, which is wild for Sam.
1: Because Avatar ended up making 2.9 billion.
2: He's got a bit of
1: and
2: that.
1: And he's got a little slice of that.
2: Yeah.
1: It will not. Oh, I can't tell you that. Okay, but I haven't. What is very exciting is because I think all of the numbers around this astounded everyone. Mm-hmm. I've just gone online and I've had a look at the list of highest grossing actors ever.
2: Dwayne The Rock Johnson.
1: This is the highest career film.
2: Is it Dwayne The Rock Johnson?
1: These are the highest career film grosses. So this isn't their actual, like, what they've owned, what they've earned, like their salary or their portion of the salary. These are the box office gross revenue list, which is, so it's just like, it's not adjusted for inflation either. So it, like, could be over time.
2: Got it.
1: So
2: Dwayne The Rock Johnson.
1: No.
2: Chris Hemsworth.
1: No.
2: Ooh, okay. Love
1: Chris Hemsworth. Chris Hemsworth is in the top 10.
2: Okay. Liam Neeson.
1: No.
2: Oh, I thought that would be Death by a Thousand Cuts. He's been in so many movies.
1: So keep in mind, this is the grossing of their films. So how much their films have made over time. Yes. This isn't the salary. So if you're thinking Liam Neeson, name the blockbuster. So Taken's probably his biggest
2: Love
1: blockbuster.
2: Actually.
1: It's not making billions at the box office, is
2: okay,
1: it?
2: Okay.
1: That's a great DVD.
2: Leonardo DiCaprio.
1: DiCaprio's not on the list.
2: He's not in the top 10.
1: No, he's not. This has blown me away. I reckon if I sat
2: Kate
1: here.
2: Kate Winslet.
1: No. I reckon if I sat here for 100 years with you, you would not get the
2: Helen
1: number one.
2: Helen Mirren.
1: Nah. You would not get the number one. God. Name the movies. We spoke about the highest grossing movie of all time yesterday.
2: Avatar.
1: Yes. Made 2.9 billion at the box office.
2: Oh, hang on. Sam Worthington's on the list?
1: Who's the other star of Avatar?
2: Zoe Saldana.
1: Zoe Saldana is the highest grossing actress of all time.
2: Because she was Guardians of the Galaxy. So she's in the Marvel universe. She's in the Avatar universe.
1: So she grossed. So her worldwide total that her movies have made over the course of her career is $15 billion.
2: Well done, Zoe.
1: And so, yes, her biggest movie was Avatar with 2.9.
2: But she's also hitting that sweet Marvel money.
1: She's the number one. No one would have thought that. She's the number one. That's awesome.
2: No. Okay.
1: Oh, she also had the Star Trek thing as well. They were huge. She had the trilogy of Star Trek.
2: Harrison Ford.
1: No.
2: Oh.
1: Not even on the list.
2: Seriously? I guess because his popular movies were older. So I've got to start thinking, because these aren't adjusted for inflation, right?
1: No.
2: So it needs to be recent movies that were huge, right?
1: Yep.
2: And
1: yep,
2: so we're on the right track. Robert Downey Jr.
1: Well done. So he comes in at number 4 for Endgame.
2: Zendaya.
1: No.
2: Timothy Chalamet.
1: No.
2: Tom Holland.
1: Yes, Tom Holland's number 6, $13 billion.
2: Mark Ruffalo.
1: Endgame.
2: Mark Ruffalo.
1: No. So the number 2 is also a woman.
2: Kirsten Dunst.
1: Who's the other person that they throw around in Endgame who's a woman who the camera loves?
2: The Scarlett Johansson.
1: Yes.
2: Second
1: highest grossing films of anyone ever. $15 billion.
2: Just thinking now of other people who are in
1: the next one. I'm happy to run through it because it really does get really tricky.
2: Okay.
1: Towards the end, you're on something with the Marvel thing. Well done.
2: Yeah. Thank
1: you. Samuel Jackson, number 3.
2: Olsen, Elizabeth Olsen.
1: No. Robert Downey Jr. at 4. Chris Pratt at 5. Because he has the Endgame thing and he's got the separate franchise in the go, and he's got the Jurassic Park thing going on as well.
2: Huge.
1: Tom Holland, as we just discussed. So the only person in the top 10 who is not Avatar and who is not Avengers.
2: Yeah.
1: You know it. You know this guy.
2: Guy?
1: Who's the most intense person in Hollywood?
2: Al Pacino.
1: No, most intense.
2: Robert De Niro.
1: Most intense person in Hollywood.
2: Oh, Tom Hardy.
1: Takes their job very, very seriously.
2: Oh, Christoph Waltz. I mean, there's a lot, isn't there? Takes their job seriously.
1: Takes them very, so seriously. They're super serious. Recently, their daughter removed their name.
2: Oh, Brad Pitt.
1: No.
2: Oh, Tom Cruise.
1: Tom Cruise. Tom Cruise.
2: Of course, Tom
1: is
2: Cruise.
1: The only one of in the top course. 10 who wasn't part of any of those big franchises.
2: He's got Mission Impossible. He's got Top Gun. Yes. Yeah, of course.
1: Yes.
2: Of course.
1: Fascinating list. Anyway, Zoe Saldana on no one's bingo card.
2: Yeah. Good on her. She's great though, Zoe Saldana. She's amazing.
1: We'll leave it there. It's Will and Woody.

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1: Post footy match interview. It's always the same three things. Full credit to the boys, credit to the opposition, and you dug deep. I want you to use those three pillars. Welcome back to Fox League. Here with Anthony Johnson. How do you think you went?
2: The boys fought deep. Dug hard. Damn, can I start again?
1: Okay, go.
2: We'll start again.
1: Captain of the side, the West Tigers, lost by 40, mate. What do you sum that one up as?
2: Yeah, it was a hard fought, dug deep battle. Damn it. What's that?
1: Start again?
2: Yeah. Oh, I got a real good feeling.
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0: Over Paris and Cadel Evans, just to name a few. 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It's Sam and Ant's showdown on Hot 100. 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
7: 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A hassle-free run at the moment through the city. Also around Casuarina, Coconut Grove and Rapid Creek. Ongoing works continuing later this morning. Linko Road near the Palmerston Regional Hospital and Berrima Road between the Weybridge and Northern Cement Entry. A lot can happen to the people you care about in a year, a month, a week. So ask, are you okay any day? Because a conversation could change a life. Hot 100's 20-song marathon from 9 this morning.
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9: Check of the tides first. High tide of 7.2 metres at 8.15 a.m. Low tide of 1 metre at 3 p.m. It's a bit low. And then a high tide of 7 metres, it's more like it, at 9 p.m. Your clear skies forecast for your Tuesday. Tops of 32 in the city, tops of 34 in the rural area, and tops of 33 in Katherine.
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0: Good morning. Good morning. Anthony, good morning, my friend. How are you?
1: I'm feeling pretty bloody pumped up because it's Tight Ass Tuesdays. That's right. We're doing Tight Ass Tuesdays after 6:30.
0: Love saving a buck.
1: We want to know, what are your money saving tips? You know, I've got a few. If you call in, you will get a double pass to Territory Wildlife Park after 6 o'clock, Sam.
0: We are going to be talking about the baby race. I just want to make sure that there's one specific thing that we can do legally.
1: Okay, that's baby's legality. It's a little bit worrisome. But right after this, I've heard that you want to make a trade of sorts.
0: Well, let's just see if we can't come to a conclusion. So come to a bit of negotiating.
1: I'm nervous about this.

0: Material lover, hot 100. You got Sam and Ann here. It's like you, Anthony.
1: A material lover.
0: You're a material lover.
1: How in the sense?
0: You like material things.
1: It's not true.
0: Now, I want to see if we can't come up with a gentleman's agreement right now. Mm-hmm. I don't know if you recall, yesterday we got a package delivered of Doom Juice wines.
1: No, I already know what you're going to say. We shook on
0: it. You don't even know what I'm going to say.
1: 100% know you're going to say. We got 6 Doom Juice wines, these beautiful organic wines from down south.
0: From down south, South Australia.
1: Mm-hmm.
0: Greatest wine region in the world.
1: Debatable. Mate, when you've had wine in the Tuscan Hills, okay, you can see where it's a little bit different.
0: The Tuscan Hills.
1: But I know what you're going to say because we've got 6 wines, 3 each. We divvied them up. No, you can't have any of the 3 that
0: can we do a swap?
1: No. There's no negotiation. There's nothing on the table. There is nothing that you could say right now that would make me relinquish any of the wines that have been allocated to me to you. You piece of... Oh, that was close. That was close.
0: Okay. Your segment's over then.
1: Well, go on. You can still put your case forth.
0: No,
1: you
0: just shut me down straight away.
1: Yeah. Well, like, unless... If anything, that was a setup for you to come over the top with something so, so insane.
0: Yeah.
1: A negotiation tactic never before seen.
0: Yeah.
1: That it would top it. That's called a build-up. I'm setting it up for you.
0: I didn't have anything to cut.
1: You were just... So, wait. Your whole plan was, give me that.
0: No. It was, let's make a trade.
1: Let's make a trade.
0: Let's make a swap.
1: Mm-hmm.
0: I will swap you one of mine for one of yours.
1: No, because see, all the wines that you have, they don't tickle me at all. I want someone else that you have, brother.
0: What do you want?
1: I want your pool. I want your pool in Stewart Park.
0: You can have my pool.
1: Mm-hmm.
0: You can use my pool whenever you want.
1: Yeah, really?
0: Yeah. What's,
1: is there a code?
0: No.
1: Really?
0: No.
1: Oh, well.
0: Just walk in and grab it.
1: Oh, okay, well.
0: So
1: I'll take it on my own time then. That's outside of the deal.
0: No. It's part of the deal now. You can have my pool for one bottle of your wine.
1: Hey, if you're listening, you could also be getting a pool maybe, or a tank. Not that type of tank. We'll tell you about it next.

0: I'll be there for you, Hot 100. You got Sam and Ant here. Happy Tuesday. 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You can win yourself a tank. Like where you go out, it's a tank and you drive over other cars and shoot big cannons out of it.
1: Yeah, minus the shooting big cannons bit, it does have four-wheel drive capabilities, but it's also a very luxurious, sleek and sexy top-of-the-line car. If you go and have a look at the sponsors, if you go and shop at the sponsors, you'll get one entry if you spend up to $100, two entries if you spend between $100 and $500, so on, so on. But here's the easiest way to get in the running to win the GWM Hot 100 Tradie Tank. If you go to Kerry's Automotive, down to Kerry's, if you're just booking for a test drive, boom, there's your entry. You don't need to spend $100 if you just book it a test drive at Kerry's. It is Tight Ass Tuesday, baby.
0: So wait, are you telling me? And give me a little slap on the face if this is correct. Are you telling me that all I have to do is call Kerry's, say, hey, g'day, how you going? Can I book in a test drive? And they go, yeah, absolutely. Once you complete that test drive, you get an entry into the tradie truck? Tradie tank?
1: Yeah, that's right. Oh, you said tradie truck, so I'm going to slap you after this, Blake.
0: Okay.
1: But
0: fair enough.
1: You were doing so well. Now I'm going to start warming up on the desk here and just start. Oh, yeah. I'm going
0: to. Don't make that noise when
1: but
0: you do it.
1: That is right. That's all you have to do. So going down to Kerry's Automotive, booking a test drive, I bet you're going to fall in love and just buy one for yourself. Right after this, I'm going to give you both barrels, Sam. Not just because I'm going to slap you after this, but I'm taking aim at you and your coffee order right after this one.
0: Uh-oh. Free
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0: You're in Hot 100. It's the Top Ends, best music. You got 7 and 8 here, all thanks to Harvey Norman.
1: I'm in bed last night. I'm on Instagram.
0: I'm
1: looking for answers in the form or in the shape of my boy Tony Cash's Instagram. Tony Cash is a child from New York City who appreciates his Italian-American culture and background.
0: Yep.
1: And he's a wise man, and he's taught me a lot.
2: He's a little boy.
1: Mm-hmm.
2: He's maybe 12 years old.
1: But he's got the wisdom of Buddha in the shape of a 12-year-old boy. I think we can learn a lot from him.
2: Okay.
1: And I think you can learn a lot from him as well, Sam, because I was listening to him last night.
0: I know what this is going to be about.
1: Well, take a listen.
3: And I'm making a nice black coffee with no sugar and no milk. Just like a real man. Have a good rest of your day, everybody. Ciao, ciao.
0: Need I remind you what your coffee order is?
1: Exactly outside, what my boy Tony's
0: having. No. Outside of the studio, where we have a black coffee every morning, when you go to Coffee Stop, what's your coffee order?
1: Don't you dare.
0: What?
1: Don't you dare.
0: Is your coffee order? What is your coffee order?
1: Don't say this in front of the listener, okay?
0: I'll tell you what. I'll tell you what.
1: The second one just tuned off.
0: I'll tell you what, there's milk involved.
1: No.
0: And it's not full cream.
1: Don't do it.
0: It's oat milk.
1: Think of me. Think of my family.
0: It's an oat milk cappuccino.
1: Think of my family. I've got a reputation to uphold here. Stop it.
0: So don't throw a stone when you live in a glass house, little boy.
1: And what's the glass house that you live in? It's built on sugar. It's not glass. It's breakaway glass.
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1: When are you going to grow up and get the sugar out of your blood?
0: We're going to grow up and take away. When I go to Coffee Shop, what do I get?
1: Do you hear Sam right now? You're listening to this? This is insane, isn't it?
0: This is
1: unhinged, wouldn't you say?
0: I hate you sometimes.
1: It sounds like he's a bit hopped up on sugar. Maybe if he took down the sugar intake, his mood would also go nice and easy breezy. Just like this one from Daryl Braithwaite. Why don't you listen to Daryl, the song, and we'll come back.
0: Why don't you give it a rest, mate?
1: When you've learned to calm down.

0: Darryl Braithwaite, the days go by. On Hot 100, you got Sam and Ant here. It's a Tuesday, so after 6:30, we're going to try and give you some tight-ass tips of tight-ass Tuesdays. Before that, though, Anthony, I do want to talk about the baby race. Now, I want to figure one thing out, and I need you to hear me out fully.
1: Yep. We'll hash out T's and C's after six about the baby race. Did you do what I just said before? You were a little bit heated after I went after your coffee order.
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5: Good morning, Tani Maxwell with your local news update. Two men accused of multiple armed robberies in Palmerston have been arrested. The duo entered a bottle shop in Yarrawonga on Saturday, with the 24-year-old offender allegedly armed with a mattock and damaging the counter before stealing cash and alcohol. Meanwhile, the 27-year-old offender was allegedly armed with a socket wrench, stealing alcohol, and he was later arrested in Grey. In a separate incident, police say the 24-year-old was armed with a steel pole and socket wrench, threatening staff at a fast food restaurant and demanding money. When police arrived, he allegedly attempted to flee and hit an officer in the stomach with the pole before being arrested. They're both facing a string of charges, including aggravated robbery. In other news, the federal government's offer to help secure Darwin's largest homelessness shelter has been rejected by the NT government. The Morara Yissa facility is scheduled to close in October due to failed lease negotiations, with AusCo asking for $6.5 million. Northern Territory Senator Malandiri McCarthy has urged Chief Minister Leah Fanocchiaro to reconsider offering $3 million in federal funding to secure the site. But Ms. Fanocchiaro says the Territory won't waste taxpayers' money on what it considers an extreme price.
6: Minister Carl has spoken with Senator McCarthy, and ultimately we have not struck a deal on that. Minister Carl should have an announcement about what that transition plan looks like very soon. We're thinking in the next week or two. We're not going to pay well and truly more than what should be paid to keep that facility open.
5: And Manton Dam is set to become a crucial backup for Darwin's drinking water supply, with a $174 million upgrade now complete. The project came in $15 million under budget and will add about 7,300 megalitres of water a year once final testing is finished. Senior Project Manager Liam Early says Darwin will now have another water source alongside Darwin River Dam.
7: DRD supplies 80% of our water. So if we have any issues with Darwin River Dam, we've really got the Howard Springs borefield as our backup. And when we had the issue with Darwin River Dam back in March, that caused us some issues. Certainly having Manton at the same time gives us that bit more resilience. That's really what, as a utility, you want. You want multi-water sources.
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8: Morning, I'm Jackie Lim. House prices across the country are continuing to slip. Figures from Cotality show the National Home Value Index fell almost 1% in August, a fifth consecutive decline. Cotality's Gerard Berg says the downturn kicked off with those rate rises earlier this year.
9: We've seen the impact of rising costs of living pressures from the Iran conflict, and then more recently we've seen the changes in the federal budget impacting investors.
8: There's been a sad development from Nepal overnight, with the family of missing New South Wales man Michael Keats saying the 37-year-old is among the dead. 43 Aussies are among the 4,000 people still unaccounted for. A US strike on an Iranian island has left two people dead as tensions between Washington and Tehran bubble up again. Iranian media reported several others were injured in the attack in the Strait of Hormuz. And the jury in the Tupac Shakur murder trial in Las Vegas is hearing closing arguments. Former LA gang leader Dwayne Keefe D. Davis has pleaded not guilty to orchestrating the 1996 drive-by shooting that killed the rap icon. In sport and to NRL, Sam Walker's Roosters teammate Connor Watson insists the halfback season isn't over just yet, despite the 24-year-old having surgery on his ankle.
10: These injuries, you can get back from them in 4 to 6 weeks. It's definitely possible.
8: The partner of Collingwood captain Darcy Moore will boycott the Brownlows this month. Dee Salmon says she feels the AFL's values no longer align with her own following the Sydney Swan scandal. And the end of an era for a soccer great, Lionel Messi's announced his retirement from Argentina's national squad. That's the latest in news and sport.
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13: Check out the tides first. High tide of 7.2 metres at 8:15am. Low tide of 1 metre at 3pm. And another high tide of 7 metres at 9pm. You've got clear skies forecast for you Tuesday. Tops are 32 in the city, tops are 34 in the rural area, and tops are 33 in Katherine.
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14: 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It's Sam and Ant here for your Tuesday. Or should I say, your Tight Ass Tuesday.
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14: Before that, though, I hate to say it, but I am absolutely furious with my NRL team that I support.
13: Okay, this show is just an outlet for Sam to rag on the West Tigers when they don't perform.
14: It's an honest show.
13: It is honest.
14: It's an honest show, and if I can't express myself, then I don't want to be on it.
13: And I respect your honesty. In 15 minutes, we'll be hearing about that. But right after this, we are doing trivia tonight at Sweet Harch. It's the best trivia in the top end. Yeah, I'm going to say it right now. I want to put a little cherry on top of our already awesome trivia. I'll tell you what I got planned up next.
14: It's up next. You're in Hot.

0: Absolutely, everybody. Hot 100. You got Sam and Anty. Yes, it is true. The rumours are true. We do host the best rated trivia in the Northern Territory. I'm pretty confident in saying that. That's what everybody else is saying.
1: It's just what everyone says, okay? Yeah. Don't shoot the messenger. It is tonight at Sweethearts. Kick it off at 7 p.m. If you want to get involved, we suggest you book a table.
0: Books out.
1: We have amazing people who come to our trivia. We absolutely love them. And we do put in a lot of effort to make sure it's entertaining, it's fun, it's adjudicated fairly. We've done a few things here and there, Sam, to add a little bit of production into our trivia nights. Like we had, for example, Jim Jefferies at the very start record a little message to everyone who was thinking about getting on their phones. We could play it back right now, but we have to put in a lot of beeps over it, a lot of explicits.
0: Yeah, a lot of naughties.
1: Yeah, so what I'm thinking, just to give it that little bit of zhuzh that a Tuesday night needs, I'm thinking at the very start of our trivia, once we get all the all clear, everyone's ready to play, we just quickly play this. Round now, one, question one. What is the capital of Denmark?
0: Did you get straight into it? Just come up with that idea?
1: Yep.
0: After hearing the song that we just played, Absolutely Everybody?
1: By Vanessa Amorosi?
0: Yeah.
1: Yes, I did. I was very taken aback.
0: Really like it.
1: Mm-hmm. Thank you.
0: Really, really like it.
1: Of course you do.
0: I'm still liking it less now. I like it. Do you know how to do that?
1: To do what?
0: To play a song over the speakers, because I don't really know how to do that.
1: Oh, you don't?
0: No.
1: Oh. You're like the button guy.
0: Yeah, I know, but they use an iPad. I'm not an iPad guy.
1: If you're listening right now, Sam is behind the desk. He presses the buttons.
0: I press the buttons. Here, this is my baby. I can steer this ship.
1: Mm-hmm.
0: I cannot steer the iPad that they use.
1: Come on, it's an adjacent ship, that iPad.
0: No, this is a small tinny. That's like a big yacht.
1: Well, Samuel, you've got a little over 12 hours to figure it out. We do have trivia on tonight at 7 p.m. at Sweethearts. Shout out all the Sweethearts fam. We're talking about Emily, Patrick, Caitlin, Maya, the rest of the crew, Steely, who absolutely hold it down. We love them. And you guys better come on down, check it out. You'll have a great time.
0: I want to figure something out together up next about the baby race.
1: Oh, yeah?
0: And I just need you to hear me out completely and don't judge me. And just throw it right back if you disagree.
1: Okay, it's up next.

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1: On Hot 100, you got Sam and Ant here with the baby race this weekend. Anthony, the fastest babies in the NT are going to race, and the winner is going to win the $1,000 voucher to Casuarina Square. It's huge.
2: Jinx. Under a roof.
1: I love you, mate.
2: I love you too.
1: I just want to throw something out there that I'm not too sure, and I'm just gonna ask this, okay? Because I'm not too sure, and I think it would be... Yep. You good?
2: I'm all good. I'm just getting ready.
1: Okay. What is the ruling behind when these babies, or maybe a little bit before these babies start to race, placing friendly wages?
2: Absolutely not. You can't do it. Okay. Get out. And actually get out.
1: Okay.
2: Close the door on your way out. That is an awful thing to suggest. Okay. These are babies.
1: Okay. But like I said, hear me out. It don't have to be anything crazy. You know, just a friendly wager between friends.
2: Mm-hmm. You're missing out on one glaring word.
1: Yep.
2: Starting with R.
1: Respiratory.
2: Very close. No, that's my defib. That's that's in the office.
1: The thing you used to go sleep.
2: Yeah. No, we can't punt on the babies, okay. On baby race. Okay.
1: Well, I just wanted to make sure.
2: Okay.
1: I just wanted to make sure because I had a few people came.
2: Mm-hmm. Are you serious about this? You can't punt on babies. No, we are doing the Hot 100 baby race responsibly.
1: Responsibly,
2: this
1: that was
2: Saturday.
1: The R word.
2: Now, you can still register at hot100fm.com.au. What are the over-unders on the babies, just quietly, just out of interest?
1: See what I mean?
2: Yeah.
1: That we got a real favourite.
2: Okay, forget I even said that.
1: No, $1.10.
2: You can't. $1.10?
1: Yeah. It's a shoey.
2: Okay, responsibly. You can't do shoeys at the baby race?
1: No.
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1: We are doing Tight Ass Tuesdays after 6:30. Mm. Anthony, we'd have a double pass to the Territory Wildlife Park to give away.
2: Yeah.
1: If you call in with a tight ass tip, how you save cash in this economy. But before that, I need to go bang on the West Tigers. One specific player.
2: Oh, I think I know who you're talking about.
1: The captain.
2: All right, it's up next.

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0: featuring Brando Body on Hot 100. You got Sam and Ant here. It's all thanks to Harvey Norman Darwin. Anthony, I am a diehard West Tiger supporter, and you know this through and through. Mm-hmm. I bleed orange.
1: Yep. That was, oh, I just heard something. That was the sound of the last female tuning off. Okay. All right. It's boys. It's the boys' corner.
0: It's boys' time. Lads, talking about footy.
1: Talking about the Tigers.
0: Expressing themselves.
1: Now, you are a diehard West Tigers fan who have probably been the most hapless sporting organisation in the past 10 years.
0: I hate them so much.
1: How many wooden spoons have you got the past 10 years?
0: Three. Yeah. Rough. Well, how many grand finals are there?
1: I'm not trying to rub it in. I'm just trying to paint a picture for the listener to know the struggles that you've
0: been
1: through.
0: Well, I'm just saying, don't blame to keep me while I'm down, okay? Cuz I can kick you down too.
1: Okay. As you can tell, Sam's very sensitive.
0: Sorry,
1: about
0: it is
1: this.
0: A touchy subject, yep. Okay? Yep. Because it does seem like while we're down, even our own players are kicking us down. Jerome Luai.
1: Mm.
0: Honestly, get on your bike, son. I am so sick of him. He signed to the PNG Chiefs earlier in the year. Mm-hmm. Derailed our entire season. I'm going to say that right now. That's his fault. It's all on him. But he has just recently, in Papua New Guinea, become, like, it was the day before a game,
1: mm-hmm.
0: he became the ambassador for Pepsi in Papua New Guinea.
1: Right, I mean, genius move.
0: No, it's not a genius move.
1: Are you telling me that if you were Jerome Luai, mm. A, you wouldn't take that tax-free Bunce in the PNG to go play for the PNG Chiefs.
0: I love a Bunce.
1: You wouldn't take that, but you wouldn't also take some extra Pepsi Max sponsored Bunce. You got to jump on that.
0: You know me, I'll do anything for a Bunce, but and I mean anything. But you at least wait till the season's over and then say, hey, I'm actually getting heaps of money from Papua New Guinea's Pepsi here. Why are you doing it mid-season?
1: I think the terms of that deal is you got to jump on it and you got to take it now.
0: Okay, what about this? We play the Cowboys and we lose, obviously. Jerome Luai walks off with an injury
1: mm-hmm.
0: about, I'm going to say, 15 minutes to go.
1: Yep.
0: Around there, 15 minutes to go. He's got a sore, he's got a bung foot. He walks off with an injury. 5 a.m. the very next day, he's flying into Papua New Guinea to play golf with the Prime Minister.
1: Yep. It's golf. It's fine.
0: Oh, no. That is bullschlagen.
1: I mean, you got to secure that tax-free PNG Bunce.
0: He's already secured the Bunce.
1: He wants more.
0: I know he wants more. He's checked out of the Tigers.
1: Yeah.
0: You can't blame him.
1: Okay, look, I'll give you like another 30 seconds. Any West Tigers players that you want to take aim at?
0: No, I love the rest of them.
1: Yeah.
0: Except Jerome Luai.
1: Wow.
0: And maybe Jarrell Skelton, but that's about it. But other than that, I love him.
1: I'm going to make it my mission to get Jerome Luai on the show.
0: Get him on the show. I'd love to give him two barrels. Both barrels. Jerome, I love you so much.
1: Hey, after 6:30, we're doing Tight Ass Tuesdays. 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

0: 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You got Sam and Anta here. Anthony, the footy season is about to start, and I found a little grab that I want all umpires are about to kick things off to try and embrace.
1: Yeah, we love the umpires up here in the NT.
0: It's a tough gig.
1: They should be gotten around as much as the players.
0: So I've got a bit of umpire inspiration.
1: Love it.
0: An umpire...
1: inspiration.
0: Oh.
1: Yeah, you got that. Hey, after 6:30, if you like that, well, this is even better. 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
9: Good morning, Tani Maxwell with your local news update. NT Fire and Rescue is investigating after a northern suburbs home went up in flames. Firefighters alongside NT Police and St John Ambulance responded to reports of the blaze at a home in Wagamin at 1:30 p.m. Monday. Upon arriving to the scene, one end of the home was set ablaze with crews extinguishing it to prevent it from spreading further. There was significant fire and smoke damage to the home, however no one was inside at the time. A report into the cause of the fire will now be prepared. In other news, the federal government has offered the Territory Government $3 million to help secure the future of Darwin's largest homelessness shelter. The offer comes as the Morara Yissa facility remains set to close in October following failed lease negotiations with owner Ozco. Ozco is seeking $6.5 million for the site, but Chief Minister Leah Finocchiaro says the NT government won't reopen negotiations.
10: It's far more than we think should be paid, and we just can't waste people's money irresponsibly like that. And even if the feds want to, doesn't mean we'll sign up to it. So there will be an alternative, and if we have to go the alternative alone, so be it. But we're not in the business of wasting money.
9: In a statement, Northern Territory Senator Malandiri McCarthy says she's urging the Chief Minister to reconsider the offer, and it's not a waste of taxpayer money to support families facing homelessness. And seasonal jobs are available across the country as Australia Post and Star Trek look to boost their national workforce ahead of the busy Christmas period. As online shopping ramps up, increased parcel volumes are creating local job opportunities across a number of regional towns, including 20 jobs in the NT.
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12: Morning, I'm Jackie Loom. The death toll from the flash flood disaster in Nepal has risen to over 900, with the first Australian confirmed dead. The grieving family of New South Wales man Michael Keats describing the loss as heartbreaking and overwhelming. 43 Aussies are still missing. The Homicide Squad is in Sydney's southwest this morning, where a man has been shot dead during a home invasion. Police were called just before 4 local time, with a man in his 20s dying at the scene. Latest figures show national home prices fell a further 0.2% in August, marking the 5th consecutive month of price falls across the country. All major capitals except Darwin recorded falls last month, with the largest drop in Adelaide. Experts say there are strong signs of fewer investors in the market. And violent shoppers will be banned from retail stores in new workplace protection orders. Coles, Woolworths, Kmart and Bunnings are among those backing a plan to ban offenders. The laws are earmarked to come into effect in the next 12 months. In sport, Nick Riewoldt has labelled Scott Pendlebury's exit from Collingwood as strange, saying he deserved a better farewell. It comes after Pendle's decision to join the Suns on a 4-year player-coach hybrid deal. He played 442 games for the Magpies. In the NRL, Nathan Cleary's taken out the Brad Fittler medal as the Origin Player of the Year for the Blues. Yasmin Meeks took out the gong for Best Player in the Women's Series. And over in the US Open, Kim Birrell and Taylor Preston have both won through to the second round. That's the latest in news and sport.
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13: 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Linko Road near the Palmerston Hospital as well. 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
1: Check out the tides first. High tide of 7.2 metres at 8.15 a.m. Low tide of 1 metre at 3 p.m. And another high tide of 7 metres at 9 p.m. Clear skies are forecast for your Tuesday. Tops of 32 in the city. Tops of 34 in the rural area. And tops of 33 in Katherine.
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0: Good morning. Good morning. It's 7:08 here. Anthony, good morning, my friend. How are you?
1: Good, thanks, Sam, since we last checked. Hey, after 7 a.m.
0: Ask how I am.
1: How are you?
0: I'm not too bad. My wrist has been a little bit sore lately.
1: After 7 a.m., we're going to be speaking to local celebs on the NT fishing circuit, Tara Lee and Gabby, about their film that went down to the Film Invitational. They're doing massive stuff for women in fishing. That's after 7 o'clock. But after 6:30, baby, we are doing Tight Ass Tuesdays. If you have a tight ass money-saving tip, we're going to be asking you to give us a call in about 5 to 10 minutes. But I've got a great one for you after this one, Sam. It's a bit of an asshole move, I'm not going to lie.

0: It's Anastasia Left Outside Alone on Hot 100. Ant's favourite song, by the way.
1: And why wouldn't it be? 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And I tell you what's also my favourite, Tuesdays.
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2: 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I'll give you $5.
0: How do you save cash in this economy? If you call us, 8941-1001, with a tight ass tip, we will give you a double pass to the Territory Wildlife Park. Save a bit of cash and go on a little holiday.
1: In this economy, I think we all need some money saving tips. Mm. Now, I mentioned before, I've got a money saving tip for all y'all. It's a bit of an asshole move, but
0: yep,
1: it will stack up over time, really compound and pay dividend. The other week, we got an Uber with a friend, owed them like $29. Accidentally paid $28. I swear I actually meant to say, do $29, finger slipped.
0: Mm.
1: They didn't call me up on it. And I thought, isn't that interesting? And guess what, Sam? It actually wasn't by accident. I did it on purpose. Because if you just transfer, like, a, you know, whether it be in this, if you did it like
0: 50 cents increments
1: yeah, or something like that, no one's going to call you up on it. If someone was going to call you up on that, hey, you owe me extra 50 cents, they'd feel like a bit of a tool.
0: Yeah.
1: And they are a tool in my money-making scheme. So if you owe someone a bit of cash, I would say this is like it exists above $20 in that type of realm,
0: mm-hmm,
1: and a little bit lower, and it seems a little bit more glaring.
0: Mm-hmm.
1: But just maybe just trial it out. Just say something, oh, I need like $25.50. Sweet, here's $25.42.
0: Look, not all the tight-ass tips are going to be morally correct or morally sound.
1: Mm.
0: Some of them, you know, you think billionaires became billionaires by being morally sound? No. Sometimes they shave off a little bit off the top when they owe some money.
1: Yeah, I thought billionaires were all upstart, lovely people. That's why they're billionaires, right?
0: Yeah.
1: Yeah, sure.
0: Something like that. 8941-1001. If you have a tired ass tip, give us a call. We'll give you a double pass to the Territory Wildlife Park.
1: How do you save cash? The more unique, the better. We want to hear about it. And I'm not going to lie, the tight ass tips, they get me going on a Tuesday.
0: A little bit of blood below the belt.

0: Samba on Hot 100. It's 12 to 12. You got Sam and Andrew. It's all thanks to Harvey Norman Darwin. We are, of course, doing this one.
1: Why, how much?
2: Oh, yeah. Tight Ass Tuesdays.
1: $20. I'll give you $5.
3: 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I mentioned that, say, if you owe someone some cash and you have to do a bank transfer, you know what? Just shave off a few cents.
0: Not morally sound?
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3: Oh, wow. This is revolutionary. Yeah. Now, Paris, what's the hit rate on this? Has this worked for you when you've done this randomly before?
4: I'd say a solid 1 out of 5.
3: Wow.
0: That's pretty good.
3: That's 20%.
0: That's very good. And is it? Do you have to sort of mess around with the spelling of welcome, like a capital W or lowercase?
3: Yeah,
0: or
3: do caps come into play here?
4: Try around with words. Could go first 10. Maybe try first 50, see what happens.
0: Oh. Yeah, or maybe staff 100.
4: Staff, yep. Staff 100,
3: first
4: 10, welcome 10.
3: Nice. Okay. You've got them all there and the Rolodex is ready to go. Paris, this is an amazing tip and the people are better for it after listening it. We're going to give you this double pass to Territory Wildlife Park. It's a double pass.
4: Hey.
3: Who are you going to take with you?
4: I'm going to take Anne.
3: Yes, I knew it.
0: Paris.
3: We're going to have a great time, Paris. They've got a new enclosure. It's going to be great. Okay, we'll talk about it off air. Sucked in, Sam. And thank you, Paris, for the amazing tip off. Hey, right
0: I
3: after
0: never
3: this,
0: get anything.
3: We're getting around umpires up here in the NT.
0: We are. The footy season is about to start, and I have some inspiration, some inspiration that the umpires need to follow.
3: Inspo is up next.
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0: It's Disco Lions, No Broke Boys on Hot 100. You got Sam and Ant here. And we are pro the umpire, pro the ref here on this show.
1: Yep, we love getting around umpires. We think they deserve just as much respect as the players do.
0: They would cop it, especially in the lower grades.
1: Yeah,
0: they would cop it. Obviously, when you get to the professionals, there's a bit more respect there. But in the lower grades, you would cop it an umpire,
1: especially with all local footy. All the umpires are volunteering their time. Well, not volunteering, they're getting paid, but they are doing this because they love the game.
0: Yeah. Now the footy season is about to start, and there's obviously going to be some new umpires, some new refs coming into the ranks, and get maybe a little bit nervous.
1: Yeah.
0: So I have an umpire that they should really you would cop it as an umpire,
1: especially with all local footy. All the umpires.

0: He's a poised character. Mm. Now, I've got a few clips here. This is from a game. This is all in one game, by the way. So this one is, there's been a few brawls kicking off, right? And this is how he sorts it out.
1: Now, listen, boys. Cracking game of footy. We don't need you carry on like that, all right? It's been an awesome game, all right? Yeah, but we don't need that, okay? Let's get on with it.
0: Respectful.
2: Like you hear the players trying to justify, push and shove, come on.
0: Yeah, I know, but he threw the ball at me.
2: You did cave his head in with your right fist. bit of push and shove.
0: But the way that he holds himself, hey, we don't need it. We're playing footy.
2: Adjudicated it perfectly. Went in with a compliment as well, which I like.
0: Yeah, cracking game of footy, guys.
2: Now,
0: another fight breaks out in this match. And the way that he, again, poises himself is just really, it's really respectful.
1: No. I know you used to be teammates. Not now.
0: Great.
2: Nice.
0: I know you guys used to play together, but cut it out.
2: He's done his research.
0: He has done his research. Mm. He's done his homework, and he's respecting the players. He's not sending them off straight away. Hey, at the end of the day, everybody wants to have a good game of footy.
2: They're all cogs in the machine of the game at hand. Players, umpires, refs, third umpires, fans as well. They're included.
0: If you are an umpire coming up through the ranks here in the NT, the footy season is about to start. Mm. I think Angus Gardner, somebody to really base your umpiring skills off of.
2: It sounds like you want to try and get Angus Gardner on the show and have a chat to him and give him his flowers, metaphorically speaking.
0: Do you think we could get him? I'll do some tracking down. That'll be my homework this week. I'll track Angus Gardner down.
2: You're going to have to work in your email etiquette a little bit. Maybe take a leaf out of Angus's book.
0: Hey.
2: Yeah.
0: I know you're busy.
2: Yeah. Hey, Grizzy. Great email address, by the way. I know you used to ref for the Championship 1 division. You're the Super Rugby now. Well done. Hey, after 7 o'clock, we're going to be chatting to Tara Lee and Gabby. Now, they had a film that was in the 4x4 Adventure Invitational. Mm. They're a wild card round. They're doing great stuff for female fishing up here in the NT.
0: Some local celebs up here in the NT, mate. They're going to be joining us in the studio. Make sure you stick around. You're in Hot 100. It's all thanks to Harvey Norman.
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1: Good morning, Tani Maxwell with your local news update. Territory Gas will officially begin flowing from the Beetaloo sub-basin today, marking a major milestone for the NT's energy industry. Chief Minister Leah Fenocchiaro and Energy Minister Gerard Maley will be at Tamboran's Shenandoah South development for the moment first gas is switched on. More than 40 terajoules of gas a day will flow into the territory network, with the project forecast to generate more than $17 billion in economic value and support more than 13,000 jobs by 2040. In other news, a major project to bring Manton Dam back into Darwin's drinking water network has now been complete. The works include upgrades to the dam's intake tower, a new pump station, 22 kilometres of pipeline and the treatment plant. Senior project manager Liam Early says around 20% of Darwin's water supply will come from Manton Dam once it's brought online.
2: The plant delivers an extra 20 megalitres of water a day. That's about 8 Olympic swimming pools. Adds about just under 20% to our total water supply, gives us a little bit more water in the bank, so to speak.
1: Australia Post is looking to boost its workforce ahead of the busy holiday and online shopping period. They're recruiting more than 3,500 seasonal team members across metro and regional Australia, including 20 across the NT. Sue Davies from AusPost says applications are open now with a number of roles available.
3: Truck drivers and forklift operators are high on our wish list as we prepare for the busiest time of year. But we're also looking for people to join our mail and parcel processing facilities across our network, and many of those roles don't require previous experience.
1: And some of the world's biggest motocross stars are locked in for the final round of the 2026 Motocross GP World Championship at Darwin's Hidden Valley. Two-time world champion and reigning Motocross GP champion Roman Febvre will line up alongside five-time world champ Jeffrey Hurlings and four-time champion Tim Geiser. The weekend will also feature the Women's World Championship decider, and it all kicks off from September 18.
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4: Morning, I'm Jackie Lim. Australia's housing market has continued to fall across winter. Figures from Cotality show home values slipped across 93% of capital city suburbs. Experts are urging those looking to get into the housing market to do their homework. The desperate search continues for the mother of a baby boy whose body was discovered in a bin in West Sydney. Police say their main concern is for the woman's welfare, while Detective Acting Superintendent Darren Sly says support is being provided to his members who attended the grim scene.
5: My officers are professional, they'll do their jobs, but like anybody, they're human. And we're talking a newborn baby here.
4: Qantas regional ground crews have voted overwhelmingly in favour of industrial action as workers push for better pay. The Transport Workers Union says 97% of participating staff backed measures, including work stoppages of up to 24 hours. No strike date has yet been set. And Tom Holland has become the third highest grossing actor ever. He now ranks just behind Scarlett Johansson and Zoe Saldana. In sport, world number one Aryna Sabalenka is off to a flying start in her bid for a third straight US Open crown. She claimed a first-round win as the tournament's second day got underway, while men's 10th seed Arthur Fils crashed out. It comes after Novak Djokovic's shock early exit yesterday, leaving the men's draw wide open. And the Strikers are believed to be set for a major win, with former England captain Ben Stokes keen to come to Adelaide. He last played with the Melbourne Renegades in the BBL in 2014. That's the latest in news and sport.
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6: 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Accident breakdown. Free roadworks continuing today. Berrima Road between the Weybridge and Northern Cement. Wishart Road between Kirkland Road and Hastings Deering, and Linko Road near the Palmerston Hospital as well. Census night was Tuesday the 11th of August. There's still time to complete, and the census every answer matters. 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
9: Checking the tides. First high tide of 7.2 metres at 8.15 a.m. Low tide of 1 metre at 3 p.m. And another high tide of 7 metres at 9 p.m. You've got clear skies forecast for you Tuesday. Tops of 32 in the city, tops of 34 in the rural area, and tops of 33 in Katherine.
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6: Good morning. Good morning. It's Sam and Ant here on Hot 100. Anthony, good morning, my friend.
9: Hey, family pass to Northline Speedway after 7:30 up for grabs. We just want to know what's the best thing you got your dad for Father's Day.
6: We're also going to talk to your dad.
9: Oh, no,
6: to see if you're a...
9: I texted him. He said he couldn't do it.
6: No, I've texted him and he said he can do it.
9: No, he said he's on the train and he can't be asked. His words, not mine.
6: Well, we'll give my dad a call then.
9: Sounds good.
6: We're also going to chat to, dare I say, local celebrities, Anthony?
9: I think you can. Tara Lee and Gabby, they've entered themselves in the 4x4 Adventure Invitational. It's a film festival. Fishing celebs up here in the NT. We'll change them next after this one.
6: You're in Hot 100. You got Sam and Ant here. It's all thanks to Harvey Norman. Right now, it's Taylor Swift, Sabrina Carpenter. Good morning. Her name was Kitty.

0: You're on Hot 100. It's the life of a showgirl. You got Sam and Ant here. We are joined by local celebrities Tara Lee and Gabby. Okay, you guys are local celebrities. You guys have done this before. They are part of the TFI, the Film Invitational, Anthony.
1: Yes, this is very exciting, guys. We are so happy to have you in the studio. First of all, how are you going?
2: Good, how are you?
1: We're very good. I mean, to be joined by the celebs at the NT, we're very, very happy.
0: I've got sweaty palms.
1: Now, the film that you guys are entered in this 4x4 Adventure Invitational Film Festival is The Territory Between Us. Tara, could you just speak on, just slightly, what the film's about to the listeners?
2: So our film is about a 4x4 adventure challenge. So we've actually headed deep into like a remote country, fishing a river that we'd both never fished before. And we had one goal, and that was to catch a meter barra each.
1: Wow.
0: Did you catch it? Or is that giving it away?
2: That would give it away.
0: Okay, all right. Okay.
1: I don't think I've heard of a more territory-coded blurb for a movie in my life. It sounds absolutely awesome.
0: Catch a big fish. Now, this isn't your first rodeo. Gabby, can you tell you this is your second movie that you're making?
3: Yeah, that's right.
0: You won another competition. What was the first one about?
3: So the first one was Film Invitational as well. We had 36 other competitors, and we ended up winning the last one. So we got automatic entry into the final.
0: Yeah, and I just want to give you some flowers here. So you beat 36 other people in the first one, and now you're up against, 9 other people for a big prize.
3: Yeah, it certainly is a big prize. 100 grand on the line this time. So.
1: 100 grand. And guys, I think one of the main reasons why you won it last time is how much the territory really got behind you, hey?
3: Yeah, really, really got behind us. We came on Hot 100 last time and did a bit of a chat, and we ended up taking out the win, so hopefully we can do the same again this time.
1: Well, this is the time you were speaking to us off air, some of the other contestants, they've got a million Instagram followers and stuff like that. They're yuppies from down south, by the way, if you're listening. I'm sorry to say it. But yes, you guys are going for it one more time. 100 grand on the line. If people want to get around you, how can they vote?
2: So you can head to thefilminvitational.com. It's an online website. There is a catch. You do have to pay $4.99, but it is less than a coffee.
0: Yeah.
2: So we would really appreciate if you guys could go on there, find our film, and, put us at number one.
0: And we should probably tax deductible.
1: Probably. Okay, don't quote us on that.
0: I'm going to give it a 70% tax deductible.
1: It's for a great cause. We're back in the territory's own. I mean, for a chance to win 100 grand at this film Invitational Festival. Guys, also, it should be known, voting will end September 12th. Sam and I were going to be getting in the votes. Might create some burner accounts as well, just to really give you guys the push.
0: All my tax bill will be very big.
1: Just before you guys go, obviously I'm sure you're friends with Jimmy, who hosts Hooked in the NT. Now, obviously you guys are the fishing celebs up here. He said, his own words, that he was the biggest fishing mogul up here in the top end. Do either of you care to comment on that?
2: I mean, he goes all right.
0: He hasn't made a movie, I don't think. Make sure you go vote for Tara Lee and Gabby. It is The Territory Between Us for the TFI. You're on Hot 100. You got Sam and Auntie. Guys, thank you very much for joining us. We really appreciate it.
2: Us.
0: And best
2: thank
0: of luck.
2: You.
0: Get to voting, guys. You're on Hot 100.

0: It's you two, Pride in the Name of Love on Hot 100. You got Sam and Anthony. Anthony, quick question. Is this a safe show? Can I get vulnerable for a second?
1: It's a safe space, yeah, for sure.
0: Can I throw something out there because I don't know the answer to it?
1: Throw something out. I'm only going to treat it with kindness.
0: Will you?
1: Of course.
0: Well, I might even throw it out there to the phones as well, 894-11-001. You woke up this morning. I haven't been outside again, but you woke up this morning. You could smell that smoke in the air.
1: Yes, there's a bit of backburning, I reckon.
0: Now, is that... I don't know the answer to this, and I want to throw it out there. Mm-hmm. Is that one of those safety fires, or is that a natural bushfire that's going on?
1: Backburning?
0: No, but like what's happening right now? Is that backburning?
1: I'm not sure if it's happening right now. It was happening at about 4:30.
0: Yeah, I know, but like help me here, okay? So was that done by somebody, or is that because it's so hot here?
1: I believe that backburning is man-made. I think if you've got a...
0: I know, but is that backburning, or was that a bushfire that was happening?
1: I'm going to take a stab and say if there were no warnings, it was backburning.
0: Because when we first got here, we were driving to Palmerston, there was just a bushfire on the side of the road.
1: Yeah, but it looked kind of like a chill bushfire.
0: Just a chill bushfire.
1: Well, I don't know. If there's not people running around panicking and I see a little bit of fire, I reckon that's backburning. Look, you probably came to the wrong person about this.
0: Okay.
1: I know next to nothing. I know less than nothing about backburning and the ins and outs of bushfires.
0: Okay. So should we throw it out there?
1: I think if you're listening right now and you're like, what the hell are you talking about? You want to rip your hair out? Well,
0: I can imagine there's, you know, some people coming to visit the territory and they're going, what's going on? Is the territory on fire? Because I feel like it's happening really close to us.
1: Metaphorically, it's on fire. It's a great time to come up. It's awesome. The national parks are open, the waterfalls are humming, but yes, backburning. What's going on there?
0: Is it backburning though, or is it an actual fire? That's what I want to know.
1: Okay, well look, 894-11-001, can you help us nitwits out? What's your question?
0: Is it backburning that's happening this morning, or was it a natural bushfire that happened?
1: 894-11-001, can you help us out? We're in desperate need of it.
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0: It's Alex Warren, passenger on Hot 100. You got Sam and Ant here.
1: I think we can agree the best part, Sam, about you and I moving up here has been adopting the Northern Territory slang that we hear. I mean, blow-ins is so fun just to label everyone who comes up here. Blow-ins, big back, something I get referred to a lot, which means a fat overeater individual.
2: Yeah, big old.
1: Big old, don't know what that one means.
2: Not sure.
1: Yeah, yeah, our old sales rep Mon used to say that a lot. But I heard one the other day recently. It came from Cassinda, who we work with here in the office. And I was just chatting, we're waiting for something, and she was just talking and she says, oh no, this is probably from a bunch of Kaz rats. I'm like, Kaz rats?
2: Is that a roughneck kid from Casuarina?
1: How did you know? Have you encountered a Kaz rat yourself?
2: I haven't encountered a Kaz rat, but I can. I think back when I was down south, I was probably a Kaz rat myself.
1: Well, you would only be a Kaz rat if you were from Kaz, aka Casuarina.
2: Yeah, well, I would have been a Maz rat.
1: You're just a big old rat.
2: Would have been a Maz rat from Marion.
1: Kaz rats. I'm sorry if you're listening, you're a teenager in the NT and you're doing something now to turn. I don't really care where you're from. I'm labeling you a Kaz rat.
2: It's a real, boomer. Oh, the bloody Kaz rats around.
1: Yeah, bloody Kaz rats around here.
2: Bloody hell. They need to go, where's their parents?
1: Where's the adult rats? That doesn't really work. Mm. Hey, I tell you what does work for me. After 7:30, we're giving away a family pass to the North Line Speedway. Round 10 and round 11 happening this weekend. Make sure you stick around after 7:30 to see how you can score it.
2: 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It's all thanks to Harvey Norman.

0: Selena Gomez, Marshmallow Wolves on Hot 100. You got Sam and Ant here. And after 7:30, at about 7:45, there has been a ban, or a sort of a ban, on e-scooters and e-bikes. And I am stoked about it.
1: Don't take away my e-scooters. But a little bit before that, we're giving away a family pass to the Northline Speedway round 10 and round 11 this weekend. Father's Day is obviously coming up.
0: Yeah.
1: And the really, really special Father's Day for every father is their first Father's Day. So after 7:30, we want to ask you, what did you get for your partner's first Father's Day?
0: It's up next. You're at Hot 100. Stick around.
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12: Hey there, Tani Maxwell with your local news update. The tap is being turned on for the Beetaloo today, with the Territory's first gas from the basin set to flow into the NT network. Chief Minister Leah Fenocchiaro and Energy Minister Gerard Maley are at Tamboran's Shenandoah South Development for the landmark switch-on. The Beetaloo project is expected to deliver more than $17 billion in economic value over the next two decades and support more than 13,000 jobs by 2040. In other news, the NT government is standing by their decision to close the Morara Yissa shelter despite a federal government offer of $3 million towards buying the site. The facility is set to shut in October after failed lease negotiations, with Territory Senator Malandiri McCarthy confirming the feds would step in and help. AUSCO is seeking $6.5 million for the property, but the Territory government won't reopen negotiations over what it considers an excessive asking price. Chief Minister Leah Fenocchiaro says a plan is in place to transition residents, but its details remain private.
13: We have absolutely guaranteed there will be a transition. Won't be where they are, but there will be somewhere, and we've absolutely guaranteed that. I think the federal government, we've been unable to, you know, reach a point where we can agree to move forward on that.
14: Darwin's water supply will receive an extra 20 megalitres a day when Manton Dam is fully operational. Construction on the $174 million return to service project has wrapped up on time and under budget, with Manton taken out of service more than 50 years ago. Senior project manager Liam Early says the project focused on three key priorities during construction.
15: Modernisation of the intake tower, and we built a new pump station down at Manton. We then put in 22 kilometres of 600 mil pipeline that runs all the way from Manton all the way up to the water treatment plant at Strauss. And that's probably the biggest asset that we put in, which is the water treatment plant at Strauss.
14: And residents around Darwin and Katherine can expect increased aircraft noise as Singaporean fighter jets conduct training from RAAF bases. The Republic of Singapore Air Force will operate aircraft from both Darwin and Tyndall bases as part of an extended deployment until September 13. This week, flights are scheduled from 2:30 p.m. to 10:30 p.m. until Thursday, with flying subject to weather and operational requirements.
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16: Morning, I'm Jackie Lim. A tragic update in Nepal's deadly flash floods, with a New South Wales teacher confirmed among the victims. More than 40 Aussies are still unaccounted for as the death toll climbs to 900. Pauline Hanson has reportedly beefed up her security detail. The One Nation leader now has as many as a dozen officers protecting her. It comes after One Nation won a seat in WA's by-election over the weekend, while PM Anthony Albanese has been accused of inciting violence, labelling the party dangerous and decisive. Donald Trump's had a lot to say just hours after launching a new attack on Tehran. He is calling for the country's leaders to face prosecution for what he's described as war crimes against humanity, labelling Iran as a dead and failed nation. And spring has arrived with a burst of heat for parts of Australia. After months of winter rain, many areas are set to dry out fast. The Bureau of Meteorology's Jonathan Howe on the ABC says spring is known as the roller coaster season.
17: Warmer than average spring is pretty much locked in, but the rainfall will be one to watch.
16: In sport, Argentinian great Lionel Messi has taken to social media to confirm he's hanging up the boots, calling time on his international football career. The NRL has confirmed it will continue to trial its new kickoff rule change this weekend, but only in the two matches that will have no bearing on the finals makeup. And the Tassie Devils are reportedly targeting Geelong's Andrew Mackie to become GM of footy. Cats veteran Tom Atkins says it's a smart move.
18: When you're at a good organisation like the Cats, people would be smart to try and take players from us, take staff from us.
16: That's the latest in news and sport.
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19: Picking up now, McMinn Street into the city, the Stuart Highway at Berrima and Woolner. Otherwise, roadworks continuing today on Berrima Road between the Weybridge and all the suspended Linkard Road in the Palmerston Hospital as well. A lot can happen to the people you care about in a year, a month, a week. So ask, are you okay any day? Because a conversation could change your life. Hot 100's 20 Song Marathon from 9 this morning.
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1: Check out the tides first. High tide of 7.2 metres at 8.15 a.m. Low tide of 1 metre at 3 p.m. And another high tide of 7 metres at 9 p.m. You've got clear skies forecast for your Tuesday. Tops of 32 in the city, tops of 34 in the rural area, tops of 33 in Katherine, and now it's time to go to Alana with Black Benny!
0: I want to see how long you could hold that one for. Alana, good morning!
21: Good morning, are you okay, Ant?
0: I'm fine. Where are you this morning?
21: This this morning I am down outside of the Jingly Water Gardens with me on board. Just the usual suspects today. The Paul's Iced Coffee is made for Territorians by Territorians, and also the Acuna Springs Waters.
0: Go and get hydrated and get caffeinated for a Tuesday.
1: Hey, Alana, it is Father's Day coming up. We're asking the listeners after this for a Northland Speedway Family Pass what they got for their first Father's Day. What did you buy for your dad for a great Father's Day present?
21: Like ever or my first one?
1: First one.
0: Do you remember the first one?
21: No, that was my problem.
0: Oh, well, whatever.
21: I can hear the song in the background and I'm getting stressed. I don't know.
2: You've got
21: probably
2: 5 seconds.
21: Make
2: coming up.
21: I made him a really nice card.
0: Say something. You're at Hot 100.

0: It's Harry Styles, American Girls on Hot 100. You got Sam and Ant here. It's Father's Day this Sunday, Anthony.
1: Very excited. The dads in the NT are waiting with bated breath. I think we can all agree that the most special Father's Day for any father is their very first Father's Day.
2: And I think it's because that's before the kids start getting the presents.
1: Yep.
2: Like it's before the kids start going to the stalls at school.
1: Yeah.
2: Or they make them like a macaroni painting or something. The first one, or maybe the first one, I'm going to say, is the one where Mum buys the present and just pops the baby's name on it.
1: Yeah. I mean, my dad never fails to remind me that the best Father's Day present he ever got from myself was a new driver, a new golf driver.
2: Really?
1: At the tender age of 8 months
2: old. Yeah, I was going to say, how'd you afford that one?
1: Pardon?
2: How'd you afford that one?
1: That's the old bank of Mum, Mamacita. And then the gifts really took a sharp decline after that. Awful handmade misspelt cards.
2: Yeah.
1: And also, you know, the occasional single sock. Not a pair,
2: yeah.
1: Just a sock.
2: Love you, Dad, but the dad, the D at the end has the capital.
1: Yeah,
2: oh,
1: yeah.
2: Wow, so amazing, son.
1: It's not charming.
2: Pop that on the fridge.
1: Yeah. It is a funny one because it's just, yeah, the avenue through Mum usually spoiled for the kid. But
2: And because it is essentially, when you break it down, a gift from Mum. And you've just put the you've just put the kids' names on it like that. It's the thought that goes into it, right?
1: Yeah.
2: So it's like, oh, this is actually a gift from my partner, and the kids are just leeching off of it.
1: You might be listening right now, thinking, "Damn it, I haven't got anything for Father's Day." Well, we could be giving you a family pass to the Northland Speedway Round 10 and Round 11 championships. 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You can get your tickets at northlandspeedway.com.au or give us a call on 8941 1001. What did you get Dad for his first Father's Day?
2: Because I think universally it's something really good.
1: Has to be.
2: Drop a little bit of cash on it. And then year three, it starts to become like the, you know.
1: Socks, ties, socks, yeah. And that's it.
2: Yeah. What did you get Dad for his first Father's Day? 8941 1001. You got 7 8 here. If you

0: It's Tonic. If you could only see. You're on Hot 100. You got Sam and Ant. You're asking the question on 89411001 in the lead up to Father's Day. I feel like your first Father's Day is always exciting because that's when you get a good gift.
1: And usually the partner will, you know, get a cute little gift from, you know, from the child who's usually less than a year old at that point.
0: Yep.
1: And they come out with an amazing gift. I got my dad a new driver. For his first Father's Day.
0: So nice of you.
1: I know. I mean, I can't even remember how good I was back in the day. But yeah, it's usually always the parent getting the young'un a really, really amazing gift and slapping the name on it.
0: Yeah. Let's go to Lachlan from Nightcliff. Lachlan, good morning, mate. What did you and your mum get your dad for his first Father's Day?
2: Well, me and mum, we got dad his blood pressure tablets.
1: Really? That's really, really nice. Can you remember what... I mean, you were probably pretty young. What was your dad's reaction to getting the blood pressure tablets?
2: He was stoked.
1: Hope he wasn't too stoked. Doesn't want that blood pressure to shoot up too hard.
0: He was like, oh, finally. Nice. And, okay, I've got the medication.
1: What about since then? Since then, Lachlan, like, has the Father's Day gifts ever been able to match that? Have you just gone for blood pressure tablets every time because you know it's a winner?
2: No, we've gotten more, gotten better.
1: Nice. Okay. Have you? What's another one that surpassed blood pressure tablets?
2: An Ozempic prescription.
0: Okay. It's a lucky dad. It's a very lucky dad.
1: And you know what? A very fitting winner of this fairly past the Northline Speedway. If you missed out today, don't you worry. We're giving another one away tomorrow. And it's something very exciting. Wildman, the NT celebrity, our croc enthusiast. He's one of the biggest stars we got up here in the Northern Territory. He's come off the back of an amazing win in a celebrity boxing match down in Yeppoon. We're chatting to Wildman after 8 a.m.
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6: 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You're laughing at them, not with them. Ha ha! On Hot 100. I'm doing

0: South that you found quite disturbing?
1: I didn't find it disturbing at all. I found it quite, it made me quite happy, if I'm being honest. There was nothing more that I have grown a disliking to than when people are riding, and the really expensive ones, people are riding e-scooters and e-bikes.
0: Now, are you talking about like the...
1: Not talking about the Limes.
0: Not talking about the Limes or the beams.
1: Not talking about the beams here, no.
0: Okay, okay.
1: I'm talking about the people that have those Dorodi road bikes.
0: The big old souped
1: They're
0: up
1: like
0: ones.
1: $5,000, and it is a lot of people from down south with very wealthy parents, and they're just and they fanging them across the roads, right? They go really fast.
0: Wow.
1: And they're a really fast electric bike.
0: Mm-hmm.
1: I hate them.
0: Wow, Sam goes whack.
1: Stop
0: at the
1: doing
0: electric
1: that little
0: vehicles.
1: Headline thing that
0: at
1: you
0: the
1: do.
0: The electric vehicles. Now, I mean, okay, cause if I could play devil's advocate, I think electric vehicles are good for the environment.
1: Yes, 100%. Not electric vehicles, e-bikes. Different thing here. Well, I like an electric vehicle.
0: Technically that is a vehicle.
1: Okay, if you want to...
0: It's an electric mode of transport.
1: If you want to win that one on a technicality, you can.
0: Boom. I'm up one zip.
1: They really do my head in, right? And I've always thought this. There needs to be some kind of chain on it, right? They're riding them willy-nilly. Queensland have stepped in. You now need a license to ride these e-bikes. So, because you're getting the sort like the 15-year-olds that are riding these bikes and going absolutely berserk. You now need a license. You have to have your L's or higher to ride these e-bikes.
0: Like your, so like with a car, like your L's on your car.
1: Yeah. Because these things, have you seen how fast they go?
0: Yeah, they go pretty fast. But I mean, I don't know. I would like to see them try and enact that rule here. It's not going to work here in the NT.
1: No, it's not happening here. There will be riots on the streets.
0: There's only one license.
1: There'll be e-bike riots.
0: There's only one license you need to carry on the e-scooters up here. It's a license to thrill. Now, I did tell you that joke off air, and you said don't say it. You said don't say it. And I did just hear something. It's the sound of our last listener switching
1: that's
0: off
1: it.
0: After that.
1: And that's a cricket as well. And you also do need your driver's license. It is a normal place.
0: Yeah, we do practice road safety up here on Hot 100. And we also practice getting around underdogs and NT legends, which is what we're doing after 8 o'clock. Wild Man, the Croc influencer up here in the NT, coming off the back of an amazing celebrity boxing match victory. We're chatting to him after 8.
1: The Croc influencer.
0: Wow.
1: Yes.
0: Save that on air.
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0: Hey there, Tani Maxwell with your local news update. Two men have been charged in relation to alleged armed robberies in Palmerston. Both 27 and 24-year-old men are accused of entering a Yarrawonga Bottle-O armed with a mattock and socket wrench on Saturday, damaging the counter and stealing cash and alcohol. The 27-year-old man was later arrested in Grey. In a separate incident, the 24-year-old man allegedly entered a fast food shop armed with a steel pole and socket wrench, threatening the staff and demanding money. Upon police arriving, the man allegedly hit an officer in the stomach with the pole before he was chased on foot and arrested in Grey. They're both facing multiple charges, including going armed in public. In other news, the federal government's offer to help secure Darwin's largest homelessness shelter has been rejected by the NT government. The Marara Yissa facility is scheduled to close in October due to failed lease negotiations, with AUSCO asking for $6.5 million. Northern Territory Senator Malandiri McCarthy has urged Chief Minister Leah Fanocchiara to reconsider, offering $3 million in federal funding to secure the site. But Ms. Fanocchiara says the Territory won't waste taxpayers' money on what it considers an extreme price.
1: Minister Carl has spoken with Senator McCarthy, and ultimately we have not struck a deal on that. Minister Carl should have an announcement about what that transition plan looks like very soon. We're thinking in the next week or two. We're not going to pay well and truly more than what should be paid to keep that facility open.
0: And more than 3,500 seasonal team members are being recruited by Australia Post as online shopping ramps up in the back end of the year. Truck drivers and forklift operators are among the most in-demand roles, with parcel sorters, freight handlers and van drivers also needed. That includes 20 roles across the NT. Sue Davies from AusPost says seasonal team members play an important role during the busiest time of the year.
2: Well, peak's a really exciting time to join Australia Post and be part of a supportive team helping deliver for Australians during the busy holiday season. And it's a great way to earn extra income and learn new skills, with many seasonal team members going on to build longer-term careers with us.
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4: Morning, I'm Jackie Lim. The Foreign Minister says the government hasn't been given official word of the death of a New South Wales man in the Nepal floods. The family of Michael Keats have released statements saying he's been tragically killed.
5: He does remain unaccounted for in terms of the information we have.
4: Penny Wong on Nine there. She says she holds grave fears for the 43 Aussies who remain missing. National home prices have slipped again, falling 0.2% in August and marking five straight months of declines. Adelaide saw the biggest drop, while Darwin bucked the trend. Industrial action is looming at the Flying Kangaroo, with regional ground crews voting to take protected action in a dispute over wages. It could include work stoppages ranging from 1 hour to a full day. And 3 decades after rapper Tupac Shakur's murder, the case is nearing a verdict. Jurors in Las Vegas are hearing final arguments, with former gang leader Dwayne Keefe D. Davis pleading not guilty to masterminding the 1996 drive-by shooting. In sport and to NRL, Nathan Cleary and Yasmin Meeks have taken out this year's Brad Fittler medals as the best origin players for New South Wales. Port Adelaide's Lauren Young has claimed the Round 3 AFLW Rising Star nomination. She had an impressive 18-touch and 2-goal showing against GWS. And more rule changes are coming for the Big Bash this year. Cricket Australia to change the rules around innings timing, and innings to now head to power play rules the second a team goes over the time limit to bowl its overs. That's the latest in news and sport.
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6: Picking up now, McMinnis Road near the airport, the Stewart Highway at Warner and Berrimah, McMinnis Street in the city, also Trow Road, Rapid Creek, and roadworks continuing today as well on Buskell Avenue between Rustonia Avenue and Lakeview Boulevard. Census night was Tuesday the 11th of August. There's still time to complete, and the census every answer matters, authorised by the Australian Bureau of Statistics, Canberra. Hot 100's 20-song marathon from 9 this morning.
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6: Checking the tides first. High tide of 7.2 metres at 8.15 a.m. Low tide of 1 metre at 3 p.m. And another high tide of 7 metres at 9 p.m. Clear skies are forecast for your Tuesday. Tops of 32 in the city, tops of 34 in the rural area, and tops of 33 in Katherine.
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9: I'm in a sweet spot. I'm feeling good.
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9: Check it out.
10: Good morning. It's Sam and Ed here for your Tuesday. And make sure you are sticking around because this is exciting. The one, the only wild man, the croc-fluencer.
6: Yeah, you've been trying to coin that
10: I'm
6: term.
10: I'm trying to bring it in.
6: Not sure how I feel about it, but we feel pumped up because we're going to be interviewing wild man about his historic, spectacular boxing victory down in Yeppoon. But right after this, Sam, we do have a little funny segment that we've been trialing over and over again. Our boss still hasn't heard it. It's a little risque. It's going to be on after this.
10: This is essentially prime time, so we're going to see if we get cancelled after this one. You're in Hot 100.
11: Ladies and gents, this is the moment you've waited for. You've been searching in the dark, sweat soaking through the floor. And buried in your bones, there's an ache that you can't ignore.

0: Panic at the Disco, the greatest show, Hot 100s. You got Sam and Anty. We've been doing this for almost 2 weeks now, Anthony. It's a segment that we came up with, and we've been pushing it later and later into the show until our boss Sarah hears it and takes it off air.
1: Yep.
0: Or until it hits prime time. This is essentially prime time.
1: Yeah, it's a little social experiment we're running, so without further ado,
2: facts about historical dictators.
1: That's right, your dictator for today is none other than Napoleon Bonaparte. A lot of people have been messaging in saying, when are you going to do Napoleon? Technically, he wasn't emperor, but he had dictator tendencies as well. My favourite little fact.
0: What is a dictator tendency?
1: A dictator tendency? You've got a few, you should know.
0: Oh, shut up.
1: My favourite fact about Napoleon, he was very, very much in love with his wife, Josephine. And one thing that he loved Josephine to do, well, or should I say not do, was wash. He didn't like when Josephine would clean her body.
0: Really?
1: And this sort of aligns with the trend at the moment that's happening with the youth
0: pheromone
1: today.
0: Pheromone maxing.
1: Pheromone maxing, yes. Stinky is the new sexy, apparently.
0: Stinky boys.
1: And it definitely was. Napoleon loved the stink. So, you know, it's funny how trends, you know, come back in full circle.
0: Mm. History always repeats itself.
1: Wow. No, that's what this segment's all about.
0: Yeah.
1: Napoleon, after a great battle that they did overseas, I believe they were down in Egypt, he sent a letter back to Josephine, and it just said,
0: "They shall, baby.
1: Battle has been won. Be back in 5 days. Don't wash." And yes,
0: it
1: look,
0: could be my favourite one so far.
1: And look, some sex therapists have said, have called stink maxing or pheromone maxing stupid, but has a sex therapist ever controlled all of continental Europe? I don't think so. But you know what?
0: Let's confirm that.
1: Oh, wait. Oh, wow, they have. Oh,
0: hey, Wild Man is going to be in the studio up next, Anthony. This is the big dog.
1: Yep, coming off the back of a historic celebrity boxing victory. Everyone counted him out, not us up here in the NT. We're chatting to Wild Man right after this.
0: Good hot.

0: You're not 100. You got Sam and Anta here. Anthony, everybody loves a underdog story. You know, you have the Jamaican bobsled team. You got the Mighty Ducks. You got Rocky Balboa. And you got the Croc Wrangler himself, the Croc Influencer, Wildman, beating that bloke, whatever his name is, in Yeppoon at the celebrity boxing fight as Wildman. And he joins us right now.
1: Champ is here, Wildman. We are so proud of you. So is the territory.
2: Thank you, mate. You've just come off
1: one of the most spectacular knockouts, I'll say, in celebrity boxing history.
0: And I want to say right now, because we know he's okay, right?
2: He's made the videos now.
0: You knocked him out.
1: Flattened him. How did it feel? I mean, obviously, culminating for such a hard training camp you were in up to that moment. Talk to me about how you felt after the knockout. I mean, imagine the adrenaline must have been going absolutely crazy.
3: Oh, there was like, I can't describe it.
1: Mm.
3: There was a moment there, I'll be honest with you, where I did lose my composure because of all, I can drop an SH bomb, can I?
0: Sure, it's wild, man.
3: Of all the shit he talks
1: leading
3: up to that fight, and I really, you know, I almost bought it into it at the start. I thought, let's reel this back in and let's try and stay focused on the job at hand and not do this tit for tat because I thought, If I engage in this, then it's just going to boost and more people will be looking at his stuff. I'm like, no, I've got to keep focused on the positive messaging I'm trying to put out here.
1: Yeah.
3: And, you know, when I knocked him out and he was on the ground, because at the end of his videos, he's got his little catchy little hook there.
1: Yeah.
3: So I was just like, you can go now, you know. my two corner men, Jeremy and Paul, they were like, bro, humble. And I was like, oh, yep.
0: I did see you when you were in the corner and you were shouting. And I was like, wow, he's really.
3: Yeah, that's what I said. I was like, you can go now. But then the boys just.
1: Yeah.
3: That's why they're there.
1: Yeah.
3: That's why they're there.
0: You're juiced up on adrenaline, aren't you? You're just going absolutely berserk. And I can only imagine, man, you would have been so nervous as well.
3: Honestly, in the couple of days, like the 24 hours leading up to it, even the 12 hours leading up to it, you know, I was pretty sweet. The boys took me down. I had a few lads there, Jeremy Donovan, Josh Sly from Womble Woodworks there, and Aaron from Spiritbird Creations. Those three lads took me down to the beach and did, I don't know what they did, but they had the ceremonial boomerangs clapping away.
0: Yeah.
3: And Murawa was singing, Josh Lai was singing one of his old songs, and then from the old people, and then you had Aaron and Jeremy playing the didge.
1: Yep.
3: And then Jeremy started singing one of their songs.
0: Yeah.
3: You know, I think the one from Murawa was about the wind carrying you, and then the one with Jeremy was about like taking the old people with you, taking the spirits of people past.
1: Mm.
3: And they had the didges either side and the boomerangs clapping, and then they put the didges either side of my heart, right on my chest, and I just felt it reverberating through my body, and something happened. I don't know what. I've never experienced anything
0: like that
3: in my life.
0: Yeah.
3: I had a wave of emotion at first, and I was sitting on the beach, just sitting on a rock crying, going, why am I crying? Like, I was just overwhelmed, and then I had this overwhelming sense of calm.
0: Yeah.
3: And I could just feel this vibration going through me, and I could hear the singing, and I could hear the waves in front of me down there on Durrumbull country, and I was like, this is out of control.
0: Okay, you were destined to win.
3: And then I cried again.
0: you were destined to win.
3: And then I cried again, and I was like, wait. And at the end of it, I was like, what the just happened?
0: Yeah.
3: Like, I can't, you know, wow. And then for the rest of the day, I was zen as all buggery. I was just so sent my chakras, mate. They were ducks in a row.
1: Everyone I mean, it was also so powerful, your walkout as well.
3: Out.
1: If you're listening and you haven't seen it, go check out Wildman's Instagram. You can check it out there. So powerful, so spine-tingling. And that was the one thing why we're so proud of you. You carried yourself so well. Like you mentioned initially, you didn't really buy into all the smack talk. You actually made that video talking about your opponent, saying, hey, this guy's actually mentally unwell. It's not good to pile on. Let's make sure that messaging is at the forefront. However, you mentioned something kind of did change once he – well, I'll say right now, did he ever invoice you for those sunnies that he brought?
3: Did I ever invoice him?
1: Yeah.
3: Nah, look, the Soreheads boys sorted out that – I don't know whether they invoiced him or whether he paid them. They turned around and said that he offered to give them money for the sunnies, but they sent me money for the first set of sunnies. He didn't put a scratch on the second pair, which is irrelevant to the action itself.
0: Yeah.
3: Like when we were face-to-face at the ceremonials, I had spoken to him the day before, and even at the press conference, he was kind of like, dare I say it, a bit humble. He wasn't being an absolute tool. And I was like, oh, okay, maybe he's, you know, maybe he's taken a bit more of a mature approach to this. But then there's a big crowd of people. The cameras are on. It's out in public. You know, his shirt's off and he's looking jacked and all that. And we're face to face. And he said to me, he goes, I should rip these sunnies off your face too. And I said, don't be an idiot. And then he just grabbed them and chucked them off on the ground. And that, I kind of snapped. Up until that point, I wanted to beat him. But when he did that, I was like, Bruss.
4: Yeah, let's go.
3: Yeah. Now I want to plant you.
1: Don't poke the wild man.
3: Don't touch a bloke's sunnies.
0: And plant him. and plant him you did. Mate, you couldn't have done it with a few people backing you as well to get you over there to do the camp as well as a few people that you want to thank, I believe. Some sponsors.
3: My sponsors, most definitely. So two of the brothers there, Josh from Womble Woodworks and Aaron from Spirit Bird Creations. Those brothers have been with me for a few years now on my just journey in life. So to have them sponsoring me meant the absolute world. I had built different gym. Mm-hmm. Josh Cercerelli, who's also my coach, he sponsored me as well as coached me. I got VIP NT with Rowdy and the boys. They got behind me, which is unreal because they are territory born and bred. They're as territory as it gets, and they're bringing people here to see this beautiful place that I love, and they got behind me as well. So that was fantastic. We got Affordable Living Solutions, putting out them little affordable homes to put on blocks, and yeah, they're pretty. I might buy one. Yeah, if I can get some big sponsors, sort me out. I can afford one of those bad boys to put on a block around here. We Ink and Beauty actually went there with the wife and got my nails done just before we flew out.
1: So very important. Nice. Very important boxing prep.
4: Very nice.
3: Yeah, 100%. You got to be, you know.
4: You got to feel good, mate.
3: Yeah, you got to feel good.
4: You got to feel good to fight good.
3: Then we had Yuri Water keeping me hydrated right throughout that fight camp. And, of course, see you in the NT.
0: Oh, yeah, mate. It's wild, man. Congratulations. The whole NT is proud of you, mate, and we're backing you the whole way.
3: I'm proud of myself, and I just hope that this whole thing has motivated people in some way and inspired you. But just remember, be yourself. Doesn't matter whether you're online or in person. Always be who you are. Never present as something you're not, because when it comes down to the nitty-gritty, people will judge you on what they see. And if they only see you online, of course they're going to expect that from you in person. So, you know, just be who you are. Don't be afraid to be who you are. And if you look in the mirror and don't like what you see, it's up to you to change.
1: Very wise words. I love Wild Man. You've done the territory proud, Wild Man. Thank you so much for coming in.
3: Thank you.
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5: 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On a

0: Stella Lefty. I'm a Stella fella. What can I say, Anthony?
1: You're not 100. You got Sam and Ant here.
2: 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And Sam, this is very exciting. Monday, next week on the show, we're going to be doing Call Out Your Dreams. Now, what is that?
1: Well, if you have a dream where you want to become potentially, you know, a tradie, an entrepreneur, a teacher, pilot, business owner, or something completely different, you can call us and tell Darwin what your future looks like, and we're going to try and help you out.
2: Yes, because every aired caller, every person that calls in, you'll go in the draw to win an epic family Kakadu getaway, including a stay at Cooinda Lodge and the iconic Yellow Water Cruise, and so much more.
1: Anthony, growing up, what did you want to be? What was your dream job?
2: I always wanted to be a stay-at-home son. And I got to achieve that for a little bit.
1: I bet you did.
2: I had a few stints, and I've got a feeling there's going to be another
1: slams.
2: There's going to be another stint of that in my future, I reckon. What about you? What did you want to be?
1: I wanted to be a police officer.
2: Wow, that is unexpected.
1: Didn't quite, knowing me now, didn't quite come to fruition.
2: Well, you still have a lot of run-ins with the law. Maybe that's why, probably harkens back to that.
1: Stop to his propaganda.
2: But it's all going to be next week on the show, so make sure you call in. You could be in the running to win a family Kakadu getaway. And if you're in the baby race or want to get involved in the Hot 100 baby race this Saturday at Casuarina Square, I've got a foolproof plan for your baby to win it.
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8: Hey there, Tani Maxwell with your local news update. NT Fire and Rescue is investigating after a northern suburbs home went up in flames. Firefighters alongside NT Police and St John Ambulance responded to reports of the blaze at a home in Wagamin at 1:30 p.m. Monday. Upon arriving to the scene, one end of the home was set ablaze, with crews extinguishing it to prevent it from spreading further. There was significant fire and smoke damage to the home, however, no one was inside at the time. A report into the cause of the fire will now be prepared. Manton Dam is set to become a crucial backup for Darwin's drinking water supply, with a $174 million upgrade now complete. The project came in $15 million under budget and will add about 7,300 megalitres of water a year once final testing is finished. Senior Project Manager Liam Early says Darwin will now have another water source alongside Darwin River Dam.
9: DRD supplies 80% of our water. So if we have any issues with Darwin River Dam, we've really got the Howard Springs borefield is our backup. And when we had the issue with Darwin River Dam back in March, that caused us some issues. Certainly having Manton at the same time gives us that bit more resilience. That's really what, as a utility, you want multi-water sources.
8: And seasonal jobs are available across the country as Australia Post and StarTrack look to boost their national workforce ahead of the busy Christmas period. 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
11: Morning, I'm Jackie Lim. The slump hitting Australia's housing market is spreading. Figures from Cotality showing falls across 93% of capital city suburbs through winter. A New South Wales hiker has become the first Aussie declared dead in the Nepal flooding disaster. The family of the 37-year-old sharing the news, though Foreign Minister Penny Wong says they're yet to receive formal confirmation. Police are appealing for information after the body of a baby was found inside a bin in Sydney's southwest. Detectives are urging the baby's mother to come forward for medical care. And One Nation's party director claims Pauline Hanson has received death threats following the PM's comment that the party is dangerous and would say anything to win votes. James Ashby has told Nine it was a desperate act from Anthony Albanese.
12: He's using language that is inciting hate, not just upon those who vote for One Nation, but directly targeting Pauline Hanson.
11: The One Nation leader has beefed up her security and now has as many as a dozen officers protecting her. In sport, James Duckworth has surged into the second round of the US Open. The Aussie downing world number 30 Matteo Arnaldi this morning. Kimberly Birrell and Taylor Preston also won through earlier. And one of the greatest players to ever hit the soccer pitch has called time. Argentina's Lionel Messi announcing his retirement after leading his country for more than two decades and delivering the 2022 World Cup. Messi says the decision followed their recent World Cup final defeat and the death of his father early last month. That's the latest in news and sport.
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13: Little busy Stuart Highway inbound at Berrima Road or St. Miller's Road in both directions at Vandeland Drive, Tiger Brennan Drive at Tiffindale Road, Vandeland Drive inbound at Lee Point Road in Leania, Tucal Stuart Highway at Woolner Road, get it back at Road, Tiger Brennan Drive at Woolner Road, and McMinn Bennett and Kavanagh in the Darwin CBD. Census night was Tuesday, the 11th of August. There's still time to complete. In the census, every answer matters. 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It's the Drive with Zai this afternoon from 2 p.m.
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15: Checking the tides first. Low tide of 1 metre at 3 p.m. High tide of 7 metres at 9 p.m. Clear skies are forecast for you Tuesday. Tops of 32 in the city, tops of 34 in the rural area, and tops of 33 in Katherine.
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0: Good morning. Good morning. It's 7:08 here for your Tuesday. Anthony, my friend, how are you? How are you feeling this morning?
1: I'm feeling good. I'm feeling a little bit generous, which is why I'm going to let you know how your baby could win the Hot 100 baby race on this Saturday. That's right. I've got a foolproof plan.
0: Are you giving away some stuff, are you?
1: Shh, shh, shh. Don't tell anyone.
0: Well, we were feeling generous when we did Steal My Standby, and the winner has been announced. It got announced over the weekend.
1: That is right. We're going to play audio from that winner. A massive prize. It was such an crazy competition. Go to Vegas with a friend.
0: A trip to Vegas. 5 nights at the MGM. 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

0: You're on Hot 100. You got Sam and Anta here. It's Return of the Mac. It's a pleasure to be hanging out with you for your Tuesday.
1: Hey, last week it was the final week of our Steal My Standby competition. Now, this was one of the most incredible prizes we've had running on Hot 100. The victor was going to be going home with two return flights to Las Vegas, two tickets to the iHeart Radio Music Festival where they could see the lights of Cardi B, Snoop Dogg, Zara Larsson, Muse, Goo Goo Dolls, the list goes on. They're also going to be staying at the MGM Grand and getting 3K spending money. Now, a lot of people were registering. How we do it, we would call out a name for the registrations. From there, that name had 30 minutes to give us a call back. And it was just so nice to see how so many people in the NT were blowing up their friends' phones when a name was getting called. We heard someone said they had about 8 missed calls when their name was called out. And I mean, such is the prize. There has been a winner. You might be thinking, wait a minute, I don't know there's a winner. Unfortunately, my friend, it probably wasn't you. And I'm sorry to say that, but we did have the winner announced last week.
0: We did. Over the weekend, Mikey on the iHeart Countdown announced the winner. Called the winner. Here's how it went.
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4: 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It's Mikey from the iHeart Countdown. How are you?
5: I'm good, mate. How are you?
4: I am amazing, my friend. What are the plans for the weekend?
5: Not a lot. Just the usual kids' footy, bit of dance for the young fella.
4: Well, mate, the reason I'm calling you, you remember getting yourself on the standby list for a trip to Las Vegas to the iHeart Radio Festival. And did you steal someone's spot?
5: I did.
4: Out of interest, who would you be taking with you, my friend, if you were to win this trip to Las Vegas to the iHeart Radio Festival with return flights, 5 nights of accommodation at MGM Grand on the Vegas Strip, and also $3,000 of spending money, plus the transfers as well, and those 2 tickets to the iHeart Radio Festival? Who are we taking?
5: Oh, it has to be my beautiful wife.
4: Have you been to Vegas before?
5: Never been to Vegas. Last time we went to America, to Disneyland, so yeah.
4: Robbie, the reason I'm calling, my friend, I'm just curious, what are you doing in a couple of weeks?
5: I don't know. You tell me.
4: Well, I'm assuming you're going to be working in a couple of weeks.
5: I will be working, yeah.
4: Yeah. Is the wife going to be working in a couple of weeks?
5: I reckon she will be.
4: You might have to take some time off, my friend, because, Robbie, we are sending you to Las Vegas! Robbie,
5: awesome.
4: Congratulations, my friend. Yes, you are our winner for a trip to Las Vegas to the iHeart Radio Festival.
0: Robbie, you mad dog. Congratulations.
1: Robbie took it away. I am still going to try and make it my mission to oust his wife for the person he brings over, but leave that with me. I'll give it my best crack. And you know what? Keep it on Hot 100, because right after this, if you want to get involved in the Hot 100 baby race to potentially win a $1,000 Casuarina Square voucher, I've got a foolproof plan for your baby to win.
0: Is this match fixing, technically?
1: You'll find out after this. I said

0: Bed, you got Sam and Ed here. Turn the lights off and it is the baby race this weekend. And I think the race to end all races.
1: At Casuarina Square, it is for a $1,000 Casuarina Square voucher. We'll be broadcasting from 9 till 12. I did mention I've got a foolproof plan. Now,
0: yeah, is this borderline match fixing? Like if you've got a... Because we're running it, right? Is this a match-fixing scheme that you've got going on? Because I'm in.
1: I wouldn't say it's match-fixing. I would say it's for loyal listeners of Hot 100. If they wanted some advice, some tips, I think this is for them. And this is what they deserve for keeping on Hot 100.
0: And just quickly, can I say, what are you getting out of this?
1: What am I getting out of this?
0: Yeah.
1: I get great personal satisfaction knowing that the babies of the NT are at their absolute peak athletically and that they're crawling to speeds unbeknownst to mankind.
0: You want some of that voucher, don't you?
1: I want some of that voucher. At least 25%, okay? Come on. I think that's what I'm earned. Now, you want to get your baby fit, crawling fit. Now, how are we going to do that? We're going to do some deadlifts.
0: Well, you can't make a baby deadlift.
1: Whoa. I'm not talking about with a barbell. Okay. I'm talking about you get the baby's favorite toy. Maybe, chuck a few extra weights in there. Maybe some coins. Mm. Get some coins, unzip it, put it in the toy, get your baby to pick it up repeatedly.
0: Oh, you're deadlifting a Buzz.
1: Yeah. You're going to have a little Buzz deadlift. Or Woody. You could deadlift Woody if you'd like.
0: If you've got a lighter baby.
1: Now, another exercise that you're going to be wanting the baby to doing is some farmer's walks. Farmer's walks is traditionally where you get two big heavy dumbbells.
0: Right.
1: Carry them and
0: just
1: walk.
0: That's not going to happen. They can't get a gym membership.
1: Well. These are farmer's crawls, all right? We're doing farmer's crawls for the babies where you're just going to get the baby to crawl and I want you to load up toys on the back of the baby.
0: Yeah.
1: Almost like a camel down at Mindle Beach Market where you get a nice little saddle, load up the toys, and the baby's going to love it as well.
0: Yeah, okay. I like that one. And that's a bit better on the back as well.
1: Yeah.
0: What else we got on that list?
1: Well, I bet you're looking at your baby thinking, I don't know, young Hugh. Hugo's core is looking a little bit flabby. I want to see that thing shredded up. I want a great cheese on my baby's core. Well, you can. How we're going to do the most intense core workout your baby's ever seen.
0: Okay, this is too far. A baby does not need a cheese grating nabs.
1: Sam, it's actually easier than you think. You have to do is put some of your baby's favorite toys just out of reach. I would say put the baby in the middle and do a circle of toys around them.
0: Yeah.
1: The baby's twisting and rotation and leaning over will engage the core. Your baby will have a six-pack in no time. Or by Saturday. That's when the Hot 100 baby race is taking place. 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
0: Has to be your baby, just by the way.
1: Can't be a mate.
0: Can't be a mate's baby. Has to be your baby or baby that you found. 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

0: 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You got Sam and Anthony. You can't see, but I'm invisibly touching you.
1: Wow. Okay, HR's going to be getting a call from that.
0: Not
1: but hey, tomorrow on the show, make sure you tune in because after 7:30, we've got another family pass to the Northland Speedway. It's round 10 and round 11 this weekend. Family pass could be yours. We're also, you know what? I'm going to...
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0: Hey there, Tani Maxwell with your local news update. The federal government has offered the territory government $3 million to help secure the future of Darwin's largest homelessness shelter. The offer comes as the Morara Yissa facility remains set to close in October following failed lease negotiations with owner Ozco. Ozco is seeking $6.5 million for the site, but Chief Minister Leah Fenocchiaro says the NT government won't reopen negotiations.
1: It's far more than we think should be paid, and we just can't waste people's money irresponsibly like that. And even if the feds want to, doesn't mean we'll sign up to it. So there will be an alternative, and if we have to go the alternative alone, so be it. But we're not in the business of wasting money.
0: In a statement, Northern Territory Senator Malandiri McCarthy says she's urging the Chief Minister to reconsider the offer, and it's not a waste of taxpayer money to support families facing homelessness. In other news, the tap is officially turning on for the Beetaloo, with gas flowing into the territory network for the first time today. Chief Minister Leah Fenocchiaro will cut the ribbon at Tamboran's Shenandoah South development, marking the start of production from the long-awaited gas basin. The long-term Beetaloo contracts are set to replace costly emergency gas supplies, helping improve energy reliability and eventually put downward pressure on prices, all while powering territory homes and businesses. A major project to bring Manton Dam back into Darwin's drinking water network has now been complete. The works included upgrades to the dam's intake tower, a new pump station, 22 kilometres of pipeline and the treatment plant. Senior project manager Liam Early says around 20% of Darwin's water supply will come from Manton Dam once it's brought online.
2: The plant delivers an extra 20 megalitres of water a day. That's about 8 Olympic swimming pools. Adds about just under 20% to our total water supply, gives us a little bit more water in the bank, so to speak.
0: And the hunt for $1 million barra is officially on, with registrations now open for season 12 of the Territory's Million Dollar Fish Competition. Anglers aged 18 and over can sign up for free and hit top-end waterways from October 1, with one barra worth a whopping $1 million and 100 more tagged fish worth $10,000 each. The competition runs until March 2027 and is set to bring anglers from across Australia to the Territory once again.
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0: In sport, Lions legend Jonathan Brown has joined those fearing Matthew Nix will be sacked as the Crows coach unless Adelaide defeats the Bulldogs at home on Saturday night.
4: They lost straight sets last year, and obviously it's a knockout final on the weekend, so I think Nix is a really good coach, but at the end of the day, your record's what everyone goes to.
0: Brownie there on Fox Footy. And more incentive to bowl faster in the BBL this season. Cricket Australia announcing power play rules will kick in the second the bowling team goes over the innings timer. That's the latest in news and sport.
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5: Little off and on, Rustonia Avenue near Gateway and again at Temple Terrace in Palmerston. Kickass Stewart Highway at Devaney Road in Holtz. Also Trow Road North at Arapa Creek Road in Rafford Creek. Off and on Stewart Highway at Woolner Road and again at Bagot Road as well. And McMinn and Kavanagh Streets in the Darwin CBD. A lot can happen to the people you care about in a year, a month, a week. So ask, are you okay any day? Because a conversation could change your life. It's The Drive with Zai this afternoon from 2 p.m.
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1: A little busy in Coolalinga, Stewart Highway, Geraldine Road, and a heads up, Sevenpen Nightworks will be taking place for the next 2 nights on Channel Island Road between Jenkins Road and Bladen Village. The works will take place from 7 p.m. each night through to 6 a.m. the next morning. Channel Island Road will remain open, but traffic management and signage will be in place. Census night was Tuesday, the 11th of August. There's still time to complete. In the census, every answer matters, authorised by the Australian Bureau of Statistics, Canberra. It's the drive with Zai this afternoon from 2 p.m.
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